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3: We have started a series of messages from the Epistle of James entitled, 12 Evidences of Faith. We have seen the theme of James' epistle. It's very simple. Anybody can claim to be a Christian. But James is saying, it's fine. You can claim all you want. But is there evidence

Wisdom from above. Today we come to evidence number 8. How to take down the 3 superpowers that are working against us. And I hope you already turned to James chapter 4. Look with me, please, as we examine these 12 verses. James here makes it very clear that spiritual warfare is for real. Is part of the Christian life. It is part and parcel of living with eternity in your heart. That's what he is trying to tell us here in these few verses. First, the flesh. What is that flesh? Is that the human body? Not necessarily. In the Greek, there are 2 words that translated flesh. The human body is one word, but our fallen nature that we inherited from Adam is also called the flesh. So what is that fleshly desires? Listen carefully. How do I recognize that fleshly desires? How does it manifest itself? Selfish ambitions, viewing ourselves better than others, placing ourselves at the center of the universe, or highly valuing my ideas and my opinions, always want to do things my way, not God's way. That is the legacy we've inherited from Adam. It's called the flesh, the old nature. Several names for it in the scripture. So what happens to that legacy? When we become believers, what happens? Does the flesh die? No. The flesh, with all of its selfish and self-centered ambitions, become like a deposed dictator. I know dictatorship. I can sense dictatorship when I see it. I lived in terror the first 18 years of my life of the treachery of dictatorship. Before we come to Christ, the flesh is a dictator. It's dictating. You do this and you have no control. You follow your slave. You're in chains. So when Christ comes into my life, what happens? When he comes into your life, what happens? That flesh, that dictatorship is going into exile. And when I become born again, that dictatorship called the flesh, with all its envy and bitterness and hatred and jealousy and selfishness and lust and pride, became deposed. Not dead, just deposed. And you don't have to have a 200 IQ to realize that deposed dictators do not like to be deposed. And they're not very happy. And they're angry. And they always want to come back to power. They always want to come back to power. Now, you can choose to live in fear of that old dictatorship, the deposed dictatorship of the flesh. Or you can choose to have victory over that, because that's what Jesus wants you to have. He gave you the Holy Spirit so that you will have power over the dictatorship of the flesh. He gave you the Holy Spirit to empower you to live victoriously. Amen. Now let me tell you an example from history to illustrate to you what I'm trying to say. All right? Between 1971 and 1979, there was a dictator in Uganda. A beautiful country in Africa. Between 71 and 79, there was a dictator by the name of Idi Amin. During those 8 years of miserable dictatorship, Idi Amin murdered 350,000. That's what we know. 350,000, mostly Christians. He imprisoned countless others. The people of Uganda, and I know many of them, at that time, they lived in fear. They were terrified of Idi Amin. So in 79, with the help of the neighboring Tanzania, with Julius Nyerere, they deposed that dictator and defeated him and sent him out into exile. And he went to live in Saudi Arabia between 1979 until he died in the year 2003. Listen carefully. I'm not just giving you an example of history for the sake of example of history. I want to prove something to you. Between 79 and 2003, while this dictator is in exile, thousands of Ugandans lived in fear of that dictator. Some were loyal to him, and they wanted to install him back by their free will.

0: This continuous fear and loyalty to the old dictator, the deposed dictator, put them in conflict with the newly elected, democratically elected government. Now I come to the Christian life. Now I come to the flesh and explain from that history. There are Christians who are either living in fear of that old slavery or remain loyal to that deposed dictator called the flesh. But Christ, the liberator, has come into your life and into my life to liberate us from the deposed dictator, the flesh. Yes. Christ came to give us liberty over the flesh, all the old nature. Christ came to defeat and set us free from the old nature, the flesh, the tyranny of the flesh. What James is saying, every time you let the old nature out of its cage, every time you let the old nature out of its exile, what happens? Conflict and turmoil will be the norm. Now translate that into your life. Think about the times when you allowed the flesh out of its cage and how chaos, conflict, grief. You desire what you don't have, he said. Then you covet and you can't obtain. So you fight and you quarrel. Now there's a biblical principle that I plead with you. I plead with you. Don't miss it. Don't miss it. Here it is. A covetous person is an ungrateful person. A covetous person is an ungrateful person. When you are filled with thanksgiving, when you are filled with thanks living, you are too busy to covet somebody else's stuff. James said, when you ask and you don't receive, why? Because you ask with the wrong motive. Covetous desire will not only lead you into wrong actions, it will lead you to pray the wrong prayer. And when God does not answer your wrong prayer, you get angry with God. And then your anger and resentment toward God inevitably is going to spill over into your relationships with other people. And you become angry with those whose prayers have been answered. How? Because you think God has let you down. He's let you down. Listen to me. When you pray, and you can pray and ask for anything you want. I mean, God is not going to fall off his throne because you ask for something. But listen to me. When you conclude in your heart and in your spirit, in your mind, that thy will be done, and when you pray the will of God, contentment is going to grab hold of you because you are contented that you are obeying the will of God. When you pray for the glory of God, you'll be amazed what he gives you. Second enemy is the world. Again, when the Bible talks about the world, it's not talking about the beautiful outdoor or the planet Earth, nature. No. When the Bible talks about the world, it's talking about the world system. And there is no secret that the world system is at enmity with God. It's constantly in a state of rebellion against God. Sadly, many Christians get caught up and have fallen into the wheels of the world system. Spurgeon used to say, and I'm quoting from memory here, Christians are the only soldiers who fraternize with the enemy. Amen. Beloved, here's a rule of thumb. Listen to me. Whenever you compromise your Christian conviction under the guise of witnessing or whatever it is, you are fraternizing with the enemy. Whenever you compromise your biblical values, you are a friend of the world system. I am privileged to have non-Christian friends. I go to their parties, I go to dinners with them, and I'll go to their functions. But I share Christ with them, and they know that I ain't going to compromise nothing for them. Amen. Listen to me. Both the Old and the New Testament has an imagery that runs through it, that God's people are the bride and God is the bridegroom. In the Old Testament, Israel was the bride of Jehovah. In the New Testament, it tells us that the church is the bride of Jesus Christ. Amen? Amen. That's in the scripture. It's very clear. And that is why James is saying, fraternizing, flirting, compromising, appeasing the world system is a form of adultery. He said, I don't commit adultery. That's what he's saying. Don't shoot the messenger now. And if you go to the Old Testament, Isaiah and Jeremiah, Ezekiel, and certainly Hosea. If you've never read the book of Hosea, go and read it. Use this figure of speech to address Israel as an adulterous generation. And Paul said in 2 Timothy 4:10 of one of his disciples by the name of Demas, he said he succumbed to the lure of the world. He succumbed to the world system that he had forsaken me. And beloved, let me tell you something. It breaks my heart to tell you this, but it is the truth that we have lots of Demas-type preachers in the church today. They want to please this world system so much that they sold out their convictions. They want to be accepted by this politically correct culture so much that they approve what God disapproves. They want to be liked so much by this fallen system that they become spiritual adulterers. The third enemy that James talks about here is the devil. Verse 6, God opposes the proud, but he gives grace to the humble. Verse 7, submit yourselves to God then, resist the devil, and he will flee from you. Verse 8, come near to God, and he'll come near to you. Wash your hands and purify your hearts. Verse 10, again, humble yourselves before the Lord, and he will lift you up. Don't miss what I'm going to tell you. Don't miss it. Because fighting these three superpowers, the flesh, the world, and the devil, corresponds to the three members of the Trinity, Father, Son, and Holy Spirit. The world is in conflict with God the Father. The flesh is in direct conflict with the Holy Spirit. Paul said in Galatians, there's a war going on, the flesh against the spirit and the spirit against the flesh. Then the devil opposes God the Son. Let me ask you a question. What is the sin that caused Lucifer, the angel of light, who was serving at the throne of God, be thrown out of heaven? What was that sin? God bless you. Therefore, you can be absolutely sure that pride is Satan's chief weapon in the battle against the saint and the Savior. What is God's goal for you? You child of God. You're the believer in the Lord Jesus Christ as his Savior and Lord. There's a goal, and it's mentioned in the scripture many times. There's one goal. Becoming like Christ. Becoming like Christ. What is the greatest characteristics of Christ? Though he was God, yet he did not count that equality to be something to be grabbed, but he surrendered it. He humbled himself and took a form of a man. Satan's goal for you is the opposite of God's goal for you. God wants us to be dependent on his grace. Every moment and every second of the day, Satan wants us to be dependent on ourselves. Every time Satan infiltrates our ego and inflates our pride, he entices us. He lets the dictator out of its cage. Very quickly, there are three keys to victory. They're right here in the text. Three keys to victory. James gives them to us. Key number one, submit to God. James speaks of these two things almost with one breath. He's not even taking a breath between saying, submit to God, and then resist the devil and he'll flee from you. They go together. You can't do one without the other. You cannot resist the devil without submitting to God. And so when you submit to God, this devil is going to flee. I know and you know that in our culture, submission is not the hottest thing on Madison Avenue. Listen, I dare you to show me a commercial selling a product using the concept of submission. Submission is a dirty word in our culture. Even Christians, they snub and ridicule the idea of submission to anyone. I want you to imagine an army Any army, anywhere, where the private or the corporal decides to take it upon himself and act as a general. And he starts commanding the troop like he's a general. Now, I want you to think about this. Chaos will rule supreme. It's a disaster, and defeat is the end result. But that works everywhere. It works in the home, works in the church, works in the country, works everywhere. God placed parents in authority over their children. Children who submit to their parents' authority are blessed. Today, we have parents who are obeying their children. I want to do what my kids want. Really? That's not what the scripture says. The same thing happens in the church. God placed spiritual authority. Leaders in the church are not perfect. Their decisions are not perfect. But submission to spiritual authority is the key to victory. Now, we might not like the laws in the United States. And I thank God that we still live in a country where we can work hard to change the laws. But once it's a law, we are to obey it. Even if I don't like the slow speed limit. I am under obligation to obey it. But what happens if the law is contrary to the Word of God? We're going to be like the early Christians. We'll be like the early church. We're going to say, God is to be obeyed and not Caesar. And then be prepared to pay the price. The second key to victory is draw near to God and He'll draw near to you. What is that drawing near to God? Listen carefully. This is not physical activities. It's something you have to do physically. Drawing near to God is an inward. It's an inward activity. It's by constantly listening to His Word and constantly giving back His Word back to Him. How do you know that you're drawing near to God? You know that you're drawing near to God when you immediately repent of the sin that you've committed. Your spirit has become so sensitive, you don't wait for a day or a two or wait till you go to church on Sunday and then confess. You become so sensitive to the Holy Spirit that you immediately confess. You know you're drawing near to God. You know you're closer in intimacy with God. You're constantly being cleansed and purified. That's what he said here. Yes. Third key to victory. Humble yourself before the Lord. And then he says something about mourning and weeping. And I know probably some of you said, yeah, what did James want us to do? Look miserable all the time and walk around with a sour face and look like being baptized in vinegar? No. This has nothing to do with outward appearance. It has nothing to do with the outward appearance. It's an inward. It's an inward. All of these keys are inward. When you become sensitive to what grieves the heart of God, there's a final warning in verses 11 and 12. I don't want you to miss it. He is saying, get rid of your critical spirit. Get rid of your critical spirit. Because a critical spirit is going to keep you from victory every time. It will. It will keep you from victory for sure. Verse 11, brothers, do not speak evil against one another. Amen. Did you know that a critical person is a prideful person? A critical person is the person who's saying, God, I'm the judge, not you. I'm going to sit on the throne. I'm going to judge everybody. But you will receive victory every time you resist the devil by not unfairly and unjustly criticizing a brother or sister. I know this is a tall order, but I'm here to testify to you regarding the defeating of the critical spirit. Now, of course, there's a difference between rebuking a sinning brother, which we have a biblical mandate for, that we ask the brother who is in sin to repent and turn to the Lord. And we point that sin, not criticize him as a person or her as a person, but the sin. And it's not in the spirit of criticism, but in the spirit of restoration, because we want to restore the brother or sister. Today, you can expose the critical spirit to God. And He will begin to do in you. I know what He's done in my life and in many others. I know what He did for me. And I know He will do it for you.
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2: I was never really happy with who I was. I wasn't happy with a lot of things that society says is good. I did struggle a lot with anxiety during school and depression. Challenges that I see teenagers face now is social media and having to worry about the way society sees you and the way you need to be. Being a Christian isn't necessarily appealing to a lot of teenagers because it kind of gives you a label and it's different to what society says.
3: As our Lord Jesus was
2: so I found out about Leading the Way through my cousin who actually works there. I really enjoy the app because it's really accessible. It's just on my phone. And every day he uploads another message. So if I want to find something really quickly, a certain topic or something, I can find it much easier. And my favorite series is on the seven last statements from the cross.
4: They did not know the horrors of what they were doing on that day was going to...
2: And I love the way that he's made it really succinct but in depth so that I'm able to really understand.
5: We're going
2: to
5: ask the power of the Holy Spirit to work in you and through you.
2: Michael's messages, because they're so short, they're much more convenient for teenagers. And he also focuses on a lot of topics that us teenagers do go through at the moment, like temptation. He has spoken about temptation or loss or heartache or trying to find your way back to God. And I think that makes it a lot easier for us teenagers to actually connect back to God.
5: That you will give them strength to shine like the stars in the heavens.
2: But also how to know that you are doing what the Lord wants you to do, because he does have a lot of messages to help you strengthen your relationship with God.
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1: There's a question that echoes across the centuries, first asked by a puzzled young man climbing a mountain with his father carrying firewood. Remember the scene? Isaac asked his dad, "Where's the lamb?" It is, in many ways, the question the entire Old Testament is asking, and the answer, when it finally comes, is staggering. Today on Insight for Living, Chuck Swindoll continues to trace this thread from the altars of ancient Israel all the way to a moment beside the Jordan River, when a voice cut through the crowd and said, "Behold, the Lamb of God."
2: Thank you, our Father, that your Son is our Savior, and that he, like a shepherd, leads us. And because we are only sheep, we tend to go our own way. We've read of that, but we knew before we read it that this is true. All we like sheep have gone astray. We have turned each one of us to his own way. Thank you for laying all of our iniquity on another, for we could never have paid our own way into heaven. Thank you that Jesus paid it all. And we rest in his finished work this day. We worship our Savior, Jesus Christ. We magnify his name. We meet around his word. We sing his songs. We would glorify his name, whether by life or by death. Today there are many who hurt. They grieve. They live with sorrows that have been brought on by this earth's catastrophes and heartaches and brokenness. I pray, Lord, that you will bring comfort and hope and reassurance from what is declared this day. Comfort and guide them into decisions that need to be made. And if it's to wait, may they make that decision as well. Those who wait upon the Lord will renew their strength. They will mount up with wings as eagles. They will run and not be weary. They will not faint as they walk on. There are those who have lost their way. And attempting to find their way back to you, they have come to this house of worship. I pray that you will guide very clearly as they discover the path that leads to peace through faith in your Son. Some come this day rejoicing. Your hand has been good to them, and you've provided abundantly, and we with them rejoice and are grateful for your provision. Thank you for those whom you have healed. Thank you for those whom you have given new hope. Thank you for those who celebrate births of new babies. We pray that you would meet the deepest needs of our lives and those who grieve the loss of loved ones and family. Reduce us all in our awareness to that of a lamb, a needy, dependent lamb, that we might see ourselves as we really are, wholly in need of what you provide. In the name of the Savior Jesus, we pray. And everyone said, amen.
1: 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Now, here's Chuck Swindoll with today's message, "The Lamb That Was Slaughtered."
2: Surely the thought of a lamb did not impress the shakers and movers of the first century in the Middle East. I mean, there certainly were some type A individuals who got word of this man who was taking Galilee by storm. I mean, people were being swept into his teaching and they were following him by the thousands. And then word gets back to someone's headquarters, and they hear, did you hear that he's known as the Lamb? The Lamb? You sang the words to the song, and it's my favorite part of the song we sang. Who would have thought that a lamb could rescue the souls of men? Now, why would the songwriter put that in there? Because you don't think of lambs as rescuing anyone. You rescue lambs. Lambs don't rescue you. Unless, of course, the lamb is the Lamb of God. 1 Corinthians 5, beginning at verse 6. Paul is writing the people of Corinth, and he's urging them to clean up their lives. They were a people who danced near the edge of disobedience. They were what we might call a fast culture. And because of that, Paul had to rein them in. And one of the ways of doing it was to remind them of the importance of getting rid of the leaven. In the scriptural days, leaven was a symbol. It was a word representing sin. Look at how Paul uses it in 1 Corinthians 5, verse 6. Your boasting is not good. They'd been boasting about how full of grace they were, when in fact it was license. He said, that's not good. Do you not know that a little leaven leavens the whole lump of dough? Do you not realize that when you put just a little leaven, the dough will all rise? It's not just a little part of it. And it's a picture of sin. A little bit of sin and the life is contaminated. The presence of sin and the life is on its way to becoming shattered. So he says, clean up your life. A little bit of leaven leavens the whole lump. So a thought, reap an act. So an act, reap a habit. So a habit, reap your character. So your character, reap your destiny. That's Paul's concern here. And so he now turns to the picture of Christ the Lamb, Christ the Passover. Verse 7. Clean out the old leaven so that you may be a new lump. Just as you are, in fact, unleavened, meaning in your position, you are as righteous as the Son of God is righteous. So in your life, you must be as well. For Christ, here it is, Christ, our Passover, has also been sacrificed. Isn't that a marvelous statement? We no longer come to an altar and slice the throat of an animal and the blood pours out, as happened day after day after day on Jewish altars. We come to our Savior, who is our Passover, and in Him forgiveness is found. In Him alone there is purpose and reason to go on with our lives. The Christ, our Passover, has been sacrificed. Let me add this. He never needs to be sacrificed again. It is called a finished work. Christ said, while hanging on the cross, "Tetelestai," the very word he used, it has been finished. It has been completed. It is done. Paid for. Paid in full. At that moment, the Lamb of God took care of that which had forever plagued humanity. Past, present, and future, the sins of humanity taken care of. Now, this isn't an afterthought with God. This is part of the plan since the foundations of the world. In fact, Isaiah chapter 53 prophesied of it way back 700 years B.C. This is one of the clearest and longest of all the predictions, or if you will, prophecies in the scriptures. What is interesting about prophecy is that frequently you will find prophecies not only declared in scripture, but fulfilled in scriptural times. Here's a case in point. Isaiah writes of the lamb who was to be slaughtered, picturing the coming Messiah. So Isaiah is looking ahead 700 years or so for the coming of Messiah. And please observe how he describes the scene. You would think he was an eyewitness, though he wrote 7 centuries before the fact. Verse 3 of Isaiah 53. He was despised and forsaken of men, a man of sorrows, and acquainted with grief, and like one from whom men hide their face, he was despised, and we did not esteem him. It's a picture of shunning. Shunning. Have nothing to do with him. Discount his importance. They hide their face from him. You do that when you are shunning another individual. You turn away from them. You discount their presence, their lives. You shun them. You do not esteem them. And that's the picture here. And then with that in mind, Isaiah goes further to describe the price that was paid. Surely our griefs he himself bore. Our sorrows he carried. And yet even in that day yet to come, we esteem him stricken and smitten of God and afflicted. He got what he had coming. How many of those standing around the cross saw that as simply a man getting his just deserts? Any man who claims that he's God blasphemes, and a blasphemer needs to be put to death. That's first century thinking. And they did not realize. That's why Jesus said while on the cross, "Father, forgive them. They don't know what they're doing." But look at verse 5. He was pierced through for our transgressions, crushed for our iniquities. The chastening for our well-being fell on him, and by his scourging we are healed. This is one of the classic verses on the substitutionary death of Christ. Look at it closely. Our iniquities, our sin, our transgressions fell on him. He took our place. He entered into it as if it were his own. Paul wrote later, "He who knew no sin became sin for us, that we might be made the righteousness of God in him, and in him alone." That's why Jesus could say, "I am the way, the truth, and the life. No one comes to the Father but through me." No other death would pay our debt to God. No other lamb would be qualified, for all the others are spotted and blemished. He is the spotless lamb. Scripture makes that clear. Three statements. He knew no sin, had no sin, did no sin. The spotless Lamb of God took our place. And why did we need that? Verse 6. Probably the best statement of depravity in all the Old Testament. Look at the whole picture. All of us, like sheep, have gone astray. And now he individualizes it. Each of us has turned to his own way. But the Lord has caused the iniquity of us all to fall on him. J. Alec Motyer writes this. The picture of straying sheep summarizes all our inadequacy and all our errancy of nature. We all and each express both common culpability and individual responsibility. We cannot blame the herd instinct, even though we all alike are implicated. Each sin of every sinner would be like a separate wound in the heart of this man of sorrows. Interesting, isn't it, that we live in a time in which we must convince people that really the problem is sin. The problem is a sinful condition, and it required the death of the Savior in order for that sin to be cleansed. And God in his righteousness demanded the sacrifice of blood, and it was the blood of the Savior that brought that kind of healing and cleansing. Hanging on the cross, he bore all our sins. Get this, past, present, future. The complete payment for sin was made for those of us who have gone astray, who have turned to our own way. And then, as if to drive the point finally home yet again, verse 7, he was oppressed, he was afflicted, yet he did not open his mouth. Here's the word again, like a lamb led to slaughter. Lambs, when going to slaughter, go with blind compliance, regardless of the destination. They go where they're led. The servant Savior, however, goes with knowing submission. He knew when he came that he came to this earth to die. Maligned, mistreated, misunderstood, we read here, like a sheep that is silent before its shearers, he did not open his mouth. I don't know if you remember seeing the Passion of the Christ. If you did, you will never forget the scene. I know I won't. In fact, there were times in that film, sitting right beside Cynthia, and I noticed she too, we both of us had to just look down. You could hardly bear what you were witnessing in the scourging. But what stood out to me is the silence of this Lamb of God. Doesn't burst forth with cursing, doesn't scream out words of retaliation. He took it. They punched him with their fists. They put the crown of thorns on him. They nailed his hands and feet with Roman spikes. And his words come full of forgiveness. And finally, it is finished. 700 years before Christ, Isaiah writes of it. We move ahead to John chapter 1, and in doing so, we move from 700 BC to AD 25-26, somewhere around there, as Jesus begins his ministry. John chapter 1 includes the announcement of the baptizer. His forerunner, the one who leads the way before the Savior becomes that well known, John is preparing the way for the one who is yet to come. And I love his humility. Verse 26, John answered them saying, I baptize in water, but among you stands one whom you do not know. It is he who comes after me, the thong of whose sandal I am not worthy to untie. These things took place in Bethany beyond the Jordan where John was baptizing. Now look closely. The next day, he saw Jesus coming to him and said, behold, the Lamb of God who takes away the sin of the world. What makes this so amazing is that 700 years before John made this announcement, Isaiah had written of him as the lamb who would be led to slaughter. John says, there he is. There he is. It's a good time for me to add that when you are speaking to another person about the subject of faith, focus your conversation on the person of Christ, not on the generalities of religion, not on the subject of church and church attendance. Focus it on Christ. Remember the words of John, behold the Lamb of God. Stay with the person of Christ. Remind the individual of the work that Christ has done on the cross in bearing our sins and taking away our iniquities. That's John's announcement to his followers on that day. Behold the Lamb of God. A magnificent statement. Now, let's move ahead to right around 65, AD 65. John was looking at, Isaiah was looking ahead. Peter now looks back on the finished fact, the accomplished work of Christ. 1 Peter chapter 1. First, last stop off, I promise. I know some of you think, my finger's getting tired going one thing to another. Well, if it was all in one section, I'd leave us there, but it's not. I didn't write it. I just read it and teach from it. 1 Peter chapter 1, love this verse of scripture. Knowing that you were not, verse 18, that you were not redeemed with perishable things like silver and gold from your futile way of life. But constantly in this culture, constantly there's the emphasis on money. I guarantee you, you tune into the news anytime through this day, and it won't be 2 hours. It'll probably be less before you'll hear something mentioned about money, money, investment, money, money. It's been a constant theme in these recent weeks. We're not redeemed with filthy lucre. We're not redeemed with dollars and cents. If you had multiple billions of dollars, by the way, you used to have it. You don't have it now. But regardless of the amount, you could not pay your way into heaven. That's the whole point. You're not redeemed that way. Verse 19, then how are we redeemed? From the precious blood, as of a lamb. There it is again, unblemished and spotless. The blood of Christ. During his lifetime, W.A. Criswell would often include in his way of life the writing of a number of books, and my library is filled with most of what Dr. Criswell wrote. I pulled the book he wrote on 1 Peter off my shelf just this past week, and when I got to verses 18 and 19, I found myself in a wonderful place to read. Listen to Criswell's words. It is easy to fall into the habit of preaching about the gospel, but not the gospel itself. However, when we speak on and expound a text like ours, meaning the verses I just read, we are brought back to the heart of the gospel message of Christ. This is one way of discovering whether the message is of God or of men. In so many areas of the modern liberal Christian world, the preaching of the blood is offensive. I have been in churches where hymns on the blood have been purged from all the hymn books. And the liberal theologian looks upon a text such as ours as a religion of the butcher shop. But the presentation of the whole revelation of God in the scriptures is ever the same. There is no remission of sins without the shedding of blood from the beginning of Genesis to the book of the Revelation. The gospel story is that Christ is come into the world to die for our sins according to the scriptures. And then, I love it that Criswell often would do this. He quotes from the great gospel song. What can wash away my sin? Answer that. Nothing but the blood of Jesus. What can make me whole again? Nothing but the blood of Jesus. Oh, precious is the flow that makes us white as snow. No other fount I know. Nothing but the blood of Jesus. That's from the very heart of the gospel. That comes from the Lord himself. My son, you are to go. And just as Isaac was to be offered up by Abraham, so the son was offered up for our sins in the exact plan and unfolding of the plan of salvation for us. That's not the theology of the butcher shop. That's the theology of the biblical record. It takes the blood to wash away the sins of the world. It, as one man put it so well, it is the greatest detergent ever known to humanity. It continues to wash away sin. The reason you have forgiveness is because of the blood of Christ that was poured out on that cross to redeem you from a slave market from which you could never redeem yourself. Isaiah looked ahead, John looked at, Peter looks back, and his concern is that we live lives in light of that, lives of purity. See verse 17? Look here. If you address as Father the one who impartially judges according to each one's work, conduct yourselves in fear during the time of your stay on earth. His emphasis is that we be holy as our God is holy, and that's up in verses 15 and 16. Thank you. You maybe have been reared in a culture where the blood was not mentioned. Certainly in this day in which we live, it is becoming less and less a thing of importance. If you have been in that culture, you have missed the point of the Savior's death. Without the giving, the shedding, the pouring out of the blood, there is no forgiveness of our sins.
1: Genesis to the New Testament, the message never wavers. Without the shedding of blood, there is no forgiveness of sin. The Lamb was not incidental to God's plan. He was the plan. And because Christ has been sacrificed once and for all, we're called to live differently, purely, with reverence before a holy God. 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Chuck Swindoll has titled today's message, The Lamb That Was Slaughtered. It's message number 7 in a 12-part series called How Great is Our God. 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

I'm John Pantry. Join us when Chuck Swindoll describes the heart of the gospel, the spotless Lamb of God, on Thursday on Insight for Living.

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1: There's a warning. Today's 13% increase to Ofgem's energy price cap could be financially devastating for families. It amounts to an increase of over £200 in the average annual household bill in England, Scotland and Wales. Simon Francis from the End Fuel Poverty Coalition says it heaps more pressure on already stretched budgets.
2: People are going to be experiencing even higher bills, getting themselves further into debt, becoming more worried about it. And of course, this isn't the fault of people who are in debt itself. It's because of the high prices that we've been paying for our energy. It's because of the profits that have been being made by the energy industry.
1: Well, we're being urged to submit a meter reading today. Andy Burnham faces a near £5 billion funding gap in the defence budget if he becomes the next Prime Minister. Billions of pounds announced yesterday have not been funded yet. Major British retailers have been caught marketing e-scooters for the purpose of commuting. That's despite privately owned ones being banned from public spaces. Patients with a common inherited blood disorder say they're being mistreated when seeking care. UK hospital admissions for sickle cell have risen by 42% in under a decade. NHS England says it's strengthened standards. In sport, England manager Thomas Tuchel admits the pressures on his team when they face DR Congo in the last 32 of the World Cup this afternoon. Their African opponents have reached the knockout stages of the tournament for the first time. Tuchel says DR Congo have overachieved.
3: Physical team, a quick team, a devoted team, a team that we arrive as favourites and they can play in the role of an underdog, which suits them very well, of course, and all this is on the table.
1: Well, the winners face Mexico next after the co-host secured a 2-0 victory over Ecuador overnight. And the return to Wimbledon of tennis legend Serena Williams ended in defeat. The 7-time champion lost to 20-year-old Maya Joint in the first round. That's the latest. I'm Cam Hall.
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4: It's Wednesday morning. 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
1: Your faith-filled start to the day. This is Wake Up to Hope with Dan W.
0: Yes, it certainly is. A very happy Wednesday morning to you. Yeah, start of a brand new month. Some things stay the same. Our faith-filled start to the day continues. This is Wake Up to Hope, that place, that space, that time on the radio in the morning, where we can begin our day in prayer and in worship.

My name's Dan. It's so good to have you with us today. Hope you enjoy the music that we got lined up for you between now and just after 7:30. Music from Roosevelt Stewart, Naomi Raine coming up, from Chris Tomlin and Corey Asbury. We'll also be turning to Luke 19 for our morning message today for a reminder that Jesus wants to pursue us. He wants to seek us out. He wants to come alongside us and meet us where we are, no matter if we're broken, no matter what condition we are in. That is a great reassurance for the start of a brand new month. So we'll get to that very, very surely. But let's continue with the worship right now. This is from Brooke Ligidwood. This is Lead Me to the Cross. Good morning.

0: Grantley Worship on Wake Up to Hope this morning from Roosevelt Stewart and featuring Naomi Rain. That's What a God. Before that, Brooke Ligidwood and Lead Me to the Cross. It's time for this.
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0: For the Son of Man came to seek and save the lost. Luke 19, verse 10, our morning message today, a reminder of Christ's mission. A profound declaration that Jesus doesn't wait for us to be perfect or put together. He intentionally pursues us in our brokenness. He calls us by name. He meets us where we are. And in Luke 19, 1 to 10, it reflects on that story of Zacchaeus. And we're reminded of how easily we can feel hidden, overlooked, or weighed down by our mistakes and our past. Because Zacchaeus was an outcast. He was despised by many, yet Jesus looked up. He called him by name. He chose to dwell in his home. So this morning, recognize that Jesus knows exactly where you are. He sees through the crowds of your daily anxieties and your pasts. He comes directly into your heart to offer peace and transformation. That grace that rescued Zacchaeus is the exact same grace offered to you today. So let's pray. Heavenly Father, thank you that you come to seek and save the broken and the lost. Thank you for not waiting for your children to be perfect, but for meeting them exactly where they are. Guide them today. Guide your children today. Keep them humble, faithful, and focused on you. In your holy and precious name, I pray. Amen.

for the Son of Man came to seek and save the lost. Luke 19, verse 10, our morning message today, that declaration of Christ's mission. He doesn't wait for us to be perfect. He meets us where we are. He comes alongside the broken and the lost with that saving hand of grace. Music there reflecting our theme on the morning message today from Chris Tomlin. That's Amazing Grace, My Chains Are Gone. And we're going to stay on that theme for one more song on Wake Up to Hope. This one from Corey Asbury featuring Tori Kelly. It's a song all about God going after the one, leaving the 99, directly mirroring the pursuit described here in Luke 19. This is Reckless Love.

0: Hope you've enjoyed our time on Wake Up to Hope this Wednesday morning. Our final song there from Corey Asbury and Tori Kelly together, That's Reckless Love. We'll do it all again tomorrow morning on Thursday. Helen will be with you from 7 o'clock for tomorrow's edition of Wake Up to Hope. Do stay with us because the morning has just begun. Coming up next is the Hope FM Breakfast Show.
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0: Well, a dry and sunny start today, but some areas of cloud will build in from the west through the morning and early afternoon before skies clear. Once again, towards the evenings, feeling warmer still. It was quite warm yesterday. Highs today of 25 degrees, and those temperatures are just going to rise as we head towards the weekend.
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It's Toby Mac, and Lord, it feels good. 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Good morning. It's the Hope FM Breakfast Show. My name's Dan, with you through until at 9 o'clock this morning. We are all about the feel-good, faith-filled music, and plenty of that are to come over the next hour and a half or so. All day on Hope FM, but you get what I mean. On the way, we're going to hear music from Collington, from The Young Escape. We'll have another spin of our latest Hope FM track of the week from band Reeves. Yeah, we've gone a little bit country this week. And also a little bit later on, keeping you up to date with all the big news stories of the morning from around the world, up and down the UK and across BCP and Dorset. Later from the World Cup, looking ahead to England's big game in their first knockout game of this year's tournament against DR Congo. We'll get to that later. More importantly, I want to hear from you. 01202 777321, the classic Hope FM studio number, now available to message on WhatsApp. Couldn't be easier. You don't even need to open your mouth. Just open your eyes, open your phone, send us a message. Let me know where you're listening in from. Is anything that you want to hear this morning? Perhaps there's nothing you want to hear. Just say hey. Or even not, I'll play you something. Should we continue with the music? Okay, this one from We The Kingdom is quite popular at the moment. It features on the Hope 20 chart show at the moment. This is Rescue Me.

great combination. It's The Young Escape with the 10th Avenue North and Because of God. Before that, We The Kingdom, their latest current Hope 20 chart show single is called Rescue Me. We've got music from Jamie McDonald on the way after this one from Collington as we keep the faith-filled feel-good music going this Wednesday morning. This is called Waiting For Daylight.

0: There is so much energy in this music this morning. I hope you're enjoying it. That one there from Jamie McDonald. That's Won't Let Go. Before that, Collington and Waiting for Daylight. How about Hydration Break? Yeah, let's do that. We still got one or two more songs to squeeze in before we hit 8 o'clock this morning to take the news. We've got a brand new one from Lindy coming up. Stay with us.
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It's brand new. It's from Lindy, the Scandinavian, the Swedish trio. That's Messed Up Messenger. It dropped on Friday. They've been on a great run of dropping some brilliant new tunes recently, including their latest collaboration with Terrion that I played to death on the Hope FM Breakfast Show over the past month or so. But that is brand new. Hope you liked it. We continue with the music right now. We're ever closer to 8 o'clock. Coming up, I better tell you, in hour number 2. Of course, we'll keep the music going, but we'll also keep you up to date with all the big news stories of the morning from around the world, up and down the UK and across BCP and Dorset. 01202 777 321, people. That's the number you need. Give us a message on WhatsApp and let us know if there's anything you want to hear this morning. I'll do my best to squeeze it in the second hour. Right now, though, change the pace slightly. Here's Lauren Daigle, and These Are the Days.

0: Mike Taylor and Different. Before that, Matthew West with Good. A couple minutes later than usual, the news is coming up next.
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2: Energy bills are going up by over £200 a year for millions of households in England, Scotland and Wales. Ofgem's energy price cap has risen by 13% today. Debt charities are warning of further pressure on families already struggling with the cost of living. Tom Goswell from the research and analytics company Cornwall Insight says the regulator has to find a balance.
3: We need to make sure prices are sensible for consumers. After all, electricity and gas are absolutely essential fuels for consumers. To use. However, as we've seen over recent years, we also need suppliers to be able to stay in business.
2: Well, we're being reminded to submit a meter reading. Aid workers are warning Venezuela's fragile healthcare system is being pushed to its limits a week after huge back-to-back earthquakes. The number of people known to have been killed is nearing 2,000. It's been revealed Donald Trump made more than $1 billion from cryptocurrency last year. The US president's critics say his policies supporting the industry are a conflict of interest. The Defence Secretary insists a near £5 billion hole in the government's plans to fund the armed forces is the opposite of a hand grenade. Dan Jarvis also wouldn't be drawn on whether Andy Burnham, who's expected to be the next Prime Minister, was told about the funding gap. England fans will be hoping for a more convincing display when they take on DR Congo in the last 32 of the World Cup this afternoon. These supporters in Atlanta want to see more after two wins and a draw in the group stage.
4: I like the way we started playing attacking football. It's exciting to watch, but I think they should be tighter at the back.
5: Congo will sit back again. I think they'll sit deep and they'll make it hard for us.
2: Mexico await the winners after the co-hosts beat Ecuador 2-0 overnight. And tennis legend Serena Williams says she relished and missed playing at Wimbledon despite losing on her return. The seven-time champion lost to Australia's Maya Joint in the first round. That's the latest. I'm Cam Hall.
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0: Okay, so mainly dry today, variable clouds, sunny spells in the afternoon. It will cloud over a bit more. The odd light shower can't be ruled out too, but it is warm today with highs of about 23 degrees. And that temperature is going to creep up even more as we head to the weekend and into next week. It's 8 minutes past eight this Wednesday morning, the 1st of July. 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Today, we've got a thought from Rachel Sutton, introduced by our very own Julian Shepherd.
6: Rachel from Scotland has once again supplied us with a recording for our thought for the day. I wonder what her subject is today. Rachel.
7: Hello from Scotland once again. We have been enjoying some beautiful summer weather up here, as I'm sure you have been too. Sometimes we're so enchanted with beautiful weather that we feel we're almost in heaven. The long

0: Longest day of the year has now passed, along with Father's Day, but this message is very important for all fathers. Jesus taught us to pray that God's will would be done on earth as it is in heaven. Of course, it takes more than good weather to make heaven on earth. Goodness, love, joy, order, and peace are far more important. God actually gives us a recipe for heaven on earth. It's in one of the earliest books of the Bible, Deuteronomy, in chapter 11. Here it is, speaking about God's words. Fix these words of mine in your hearts and souls. Tie them as reminders on your hands and bind them on your foreheads. Teach them to your children. Talk about them when you're at home and when you're on the road, when you're going to bed and when you get up. Write them on the doorposts of your house and on your gates, so that the days, your days, and the days of your children may be multiplied in the land which the Lord your God swore to your fathers to give them, as the days of heaven upon the earth. So, as we might expect, the way we bring up our children is vitally important for creating heaven on earth. God tells us that we need to make his words and ways the treasure of our hearts. As we do this, we will live more and more in line with his will. We're to make his words the subject of our conversations and his ways the flavour of our daily lives, interactions and routines. We are to teach God's words and ways to our children in the morning and at night, when we're speaking with them both at home and when travelling. In other words, we're to waste no opportunity of communicating to our children the goodness of God, his great salvation in Christ, and the importance of walking in his ways, all through making his words, as found in the Bible, central to our lives. It may sound difficult, and it will involve effort, but if you think about it, we're always thinking, hearing, reading, and speaking things anyway. We just need to make sure that the subject matter is based on God's word. You may feel, as I do at times, that your children are too old to listen to you speaking about God. But we must pray for opportunities. And if we interact with genuine love, humility, gentleness, and respect, we give them the best chance of hearing us. In our turbulent world, the only safe place to be is in Christ, and we and our children need that safety. May God bless us as we live his word, and I wish you a heavenly day. Goodbye.
1: And goodbye to you too, Rachel Sutton from Scotland, for our thought for the day this Wednesday morning. And a big thank you to Julian Shepherd for curating all our thoughts. 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

0: 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My name's Dan, with you through until 9 o'clock. Coming up, we got music from Franny Cash, from Matt Maher, our latest spin of our track of the week too from Band Reeves, and we'll keep you up to date with all those big news stories of the morning. 01202 77321 on WhatsApp. Let me know what you want to hear this morning. Let's continue with our music right now though. This is brand new, dropped on Fridays from The Afters. 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

0: It's Freddie Cash and Raised by Wolves. Before that, brand new from The Afters, It's Gonna Get Better. 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

0: and Gonna Be All Right. Coming up, we got our latest spin of our track of the week, that new one from Band Reeves. But right now, let's have a look through some of those big news stories from around the world and up and down the UK, and a little bit of sport as well. I will start in South America, where the UN is warning the number of deaths caused by two earthquakes in Venezuela could reach 10,000 as bodies continue to be pulled from the rubble. Nearly 2,000 people are already known to have died. Hundreds of buildings collapsed in the disaster, with the state of La Guaira among the worst hit regions. Sky News' correspondent Martha Kellner, who's there, says rescue efforts have been relentless.
1: Lots of people digging in.

0: alive in there.
1: Back to the UK, and we've been hearing this morning that millions of households across Britain will see their energy bills rise by up to 13% from today. Ofgem has increased its price cap in response to pressure on wholesale costs caused by the conflict in Iran. Charities are warning it will push more families into debt when winter weather sets in. Andy Burnham will have to find an extra £4.7 billion for defence in his first budget if he becomes Prime Minister. It's after Sir Keir Starmer unveiled plans to fund the armed forces yesterday, including investment in fighter jets. There are concerns to how the near £5 billion hole in the government's proposal will be accounted for. Defence Minister Luke Pollard says his focus is on keeping us safe.
2: The first duty of any Prime Minister and of any government is national security and keeping our country safe. And the threats we are facing, they are real and they are growing. And that's why we have this commitment that we've made as a nation, that we've made as a government, to increase defence spending.
1: And in Scotland, the patient has tested negative for Ebola at a hospital in Glasgow. A ward at that hospital was said to have been partially closed due to the suspected case. Public health officials say there are currently no confirmed cases in the country. They insist the risk to the general public of getting the virus remains low. And to the US, Donald Trump made more than $1 billion from business dealings in cryptocurrency last year. The new financial disclosure reveals that the US president also received £635 million in income from meme coins bearing his name. He's reported over $500 million from a reported crypto firm founded by his own sons and the children of his special envoy, Steve Witkoff. And to sport, big night at Wimbledon last night. The return of Serena Williams, where she was met by a standing ovation as she returned to centre court. But 20-year-old Maya joined, took the applause at the end of the night after defeating the seven-time champion. The Australian came through in three sets after Williams had fought back from a set down to save the match a point in the second. Women's defending champion Iga Swiatek made it through to round two, along with men's second seed Alexander Zverev. Brits Katie Swan, Arthur Ferry, Jacob Fernley and Jan Chinsky also progressed after that rather dismal first day for a lot of Brits. 15 Brits going out on first day of Wimbledon earlier this week. Wimbledon, of course, continues over the next 2 weeks, as does the World Cup. England, they are in action tonight in the last 32, and their manager is telling his players to be patient against a defensive and DR Congo. The teams meet in Atlanta this evening in the first knockout game. Thomas Tuchel says he's expecting narrow margins on the prospect of penalties too. On Monday, the Morocco goalkeeper sent the Netherlands out. England stopper Jordan Pickford says that was inspirational.
3: We've got our routines, and you see it with Bono with his save. It's a different save and he put them off, and that happens. But that's football. Everyone's different, and it's about execution and repetition, and that's what we're prepared for.
1: Yeah, Germany, of course, also going out on penalties this week. Tonight's winner will face co-host Mexico in the last 16. They were convincing winners against Ecuador overnight, 2-0 at the Azteca in Mexico City. So a stern test for England or the DR Congo, whoever gets through tonight. Elsewhere, France beat Sweden 3-0 with two more goals from Kylian Mbappe. Erling Haaland scored the winner as Norway got past the Ivory Coast. And tonight's other game sees Belgium take on Senegal. Best of luck to England tonight. Okay, should we have our track of the week then? This is from Band Reeves. We've gone a little bit country this week. This is the song If I Didn't Have You.
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5: Hey guys, this is Jeremy with Band Reeves, and this is the story behind our song If I Didn't Have You. One day, Cody and I were having a conversation about, man, how different would our lives look if it were not for Jesus stepping in and changing everything. And you know, it reminded us of Matthew chapter 7, where there's two houses that were built. One was on the sand and one was on the rock. And this storm blows in and hits both houses, but the one that was on the sand collapsed. And there was a point in my life where I was building mine on the sand, and it didn't take very long for me to figure out that things were going to quickly fall apart. But it makes me so thankful that Jesus was willing to step into any mess, into any storm, and give us a firm foundation that we can build our lives on. So we just wanted to write a song just thanking the Lord that He loved us enough to step in and be the change that we needed. Thanks for listening.

track of the week from Band Reeves. That's If I Didn't Have You. Very surely we'll be turning our attentions to all things local, the local news across BCP and Dorset. But we keep the music going right now. One from Kane on the way after Peabod. This is Lifetime Supply.

The latest single from Kane is called Living Water. Before that, Peabod and Lifetime Supply coming up on 8:45 this Wednesday morning. We've got some music from For King and Country coming up. We're playing one for Jane. And this morning, you've got in touch on 01202 777 321. But right now, let's have a look through some of those big news stories across Bournemouth, Paul, Christchurch and wider Dorset this morning. We'll start with news that a crossbow and machete are among a collection of weapons seized after a recent County Lines police raid in Bournemouth. Officers from Dorset Police were joined by officers from the British Transport Police and the London Met during a Porchester Road raid as part of Operation Scorpion 15. The officers used a battering ram to gain entry to the home of a known offender, where they found a crossbow, a large machete, a police metal baton and a baseball bat. Two people were initially arrested during the raid, but later de-arrested before the weapons and alleged drugs were seized. It was also found in the raid were drugs which were tested on site but came back inconclusive. This Operation Scorpion is a joint Southwest Regional Policing Initiative targeting illegal drugs, organised crime and exploitation of vulnerable people, including through County Lines activities. It's been announced that Brittany Ferries will sell two of its vessels and permanently stop operating its Port to Cherbourg service from November 2026. The company announced the changes have come amid rising tax pressures, outstanding COVID loan repayments, and what the company describes as unfair competition on the Eastern Channel. The Port to Cherbourg route is currently served by Belfer, a vessel built in 1992, which is set to be sold. The company has reassured passengers, though, by confirming they will still be able to reach Cherbourg from the UK with a daily service operating from Portsmouth as a replacement. And staying on the water, this long-awaited new automated toll process is now in action on the Sandbanks ferry after the installation of an automatic number plate recognition system. Sandbanks Ferry in Dorset has introduced the cameras in all crossings, which says will bring faster and simpler experiences for passengers. It coincides with a toll payment moving online, all toll payments moving online, removing the need for vehicles to stop before being loaded on. The firm confirmed the move to automated payment earlier this year and warned that it could result in a need for a small number of redundancies. Elsewhere, FC Bournemouth, they've just had their official ground bait breaking ceremony to mark the official start of their stadium's expansion works down there at King's Park. The club plans to increase the capacity of the Premier League's smallest stadium to more than 20,000 seats, up from the current number of around 11,300 by next summer. The expansion is also expected to include new hospitality facilities and new outside broadcasting facilities for media. The expansion works came after BCP Council gave the plans a green light last month. Under the plans, the south stand is expected to be demolished and rebuilt, that's the Ted Shed, while the north and east stands would be expanded and the corners filled to provide more than 9,000 additional seats and hospitality services. A little bit of work's been done so far. The full work's expected to be completed by next summer, but of course we've got to play there next season in what's going to be a huge season. Our first ever season in a European competition, taking part in the Europa League, of course. Yeah, so they've got to get a bit of a wiggle on for it to be ready for, I don't know, when's the opening game of the season? In a number of weeks. So far, the improvements that have been made that we will see at the start of the season, the seats have been replaced. All those washed out red seats have been replaced with black seats in the north and east stands, with AFC Bournemouth spelt out in red, a change from the previously sun bleached red seats. The main stands also undergoing significant internal work. The northwest corner of the expansion there will house a new media suite. And I think they're going to fill in the corners too, which is expected to be completed this summer. So stage one, hopefully in time for our opening home game, which I think it's home to Everton on the 29th of August. So just under 2 months. So a lot to get done there. Okay, that will do for our local news across BCP and Dorset this morning. Time ever closer to 9 o'clock. Let's get back to some music, shall we? Playing this one for Jane this morning. This is For King and Country and Joy.

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4: Yeah, that's nearly it for me on the Hope FM Breakfast Show this Wednesday morning. I'll be back with you again on Friday. Helen with you bright and early from 7 o'clock tomorrow morning with Wake Up to Hope. Coming up the rest of your morning here on Hope FM from 10 o'clock today. Another chance to catch the latest edition of Mornings with Blair. His special guest is Simon Bartlett. Simon Bartlett from Rosebery Park Baptist Church in Boscombe. So that's from 10 o'clock this morning. Later on this afternoon from 2 o'clock, it's the early years with our very own Derek Damon. And then from 4, another chance to catch the latest countdown on the Hope 20 chart show. 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Just search up Hope FM player wherever you get your apps from. That's it from me then. I'll be back with you on Friday to take us to the news. Here's Jay Walker's Worship and Maverick City Music in the name of Jesus. Have a lovely rest of your day.

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1: From the Sky News Centre at 9, gas and electricity bills are going up across Britain from today as Ofgem's energy price cap rises by 13%. The average household will pay up to £221 more over a year. Ministers say investing in renewables and home insulation will eventually bring costs down. But green energy expert and Labour donor Dale Vince says support isn't focusing on the most vulnerable.
2: While 5 million people live in energy poverty, for example, the government are giving money to people that can afford to buy a new car to go electric and £8,000 to buy a heat pump, which would put their bills up. And it's increasingly looking like net zero is for people with money. It's not for people that are struggling.
1: The UN is warning the number of deaths caused by two earthquakes in Venezuela could reach 10,000 as bodies continue to be pulled from the rubble. Nearly 2,000 people are already known to be dead. Hundreds of buildings collapsed in the disaster, with the state of the Guaira among the worst hit regions. Our correspondent Martha Kellner, who's there, says rescue efforts have been relentless.
3: Lots of people digging, and every so often one of them will hold their hands in a fist, and that is shorthand here now for silence. It means that someone there believes they may have heard noises from within the wreckage, that there may be someone alive in there.
1: Concerns have been raised over how the government will fill a near £5 billion black hole following a funding pledge for the armed forces. The long-awaited defence plan was unveiled by Keir Starmer yesterday, but will likely need answering by prospective Prime Minister Andy Burnham. It's been revealed Donald Trump made more than £1 billion from cryptocurrency last year. He also earned millions more from real estate and Trump-branded merchandise. Major British retailers have been caught marketing e-scooters for the purpose of commuting. That's despite privately owned ones being banned from public spaces. And co-host Mexico are into the last 16 of the World Cup after a 2-0 victory over Ecuador. They'll face either England or DR Congo, who play later in Atlanta. That's the latest. I'm Cam Hall.
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with human eloquence and angelic ecstasy, but don't love, I'm nothing but the creaking of a rusty gate. If I speak God's word with power, revealing all of his mysteries and making everything as plain as day, and if I have faith to say to a mountain, jump, and it jumps, but I don't love, I'm nothing. 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So, no matter what I say, no matter what I believe, no matter what I do, I'm bankrupt without love.

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3: Well, good morning, and it's good to know that you're listening to The Breakfast Show here on Hope FM. And I know that many of you are listening on our brand new Hope FM player, as indeed I do regularly at home. If you haven't got it yet, all you've got to do is put in the search Hope FM player, or indeed you can go to our website and download it from there. Anyway, a wee bit later on in the programme, I'm going to be interviewing Simon Bartlett, who's going to be telling you about something exciting happening in August. But just now, it's that time in the show when I nip down to Keith Jones and I talk to Adrian. Good morning to you, Adrian.
4: Hello, Blair. How are you?
3: Are you surviving this very hot weather?
4: It's been a busy week. We've been out and about doing a conference this week, so it's been hard work, but well worth it.
3: Yeah, well, as long as you drink plenty of liquids, Adrian, that's the thing, isn't it?
4: Absolutely.
3: Anyway, as we turn our attention to books, a rather unusual first title. If you're on a PCC, or Parochial Church Council, then pay particular attention to this. Adrian, reveal to us what the first book is.
4: Indeed. It's called The PCC Strikes Back. It's by Dave Walker, who many people will know. He's a cartoonist, former church and youth worker, but his drawings have appeared in newspapers like the Church Times. They've been in calendars, mugs, tea towels, all sorts of things. Many people will be familiar with his work. And this is his eighth or possibly ninth collection of cartoons put together in book form. And it just takes a slightly sideways look at church life, poking a little bit of fun at those idiosyncrasies that we find in churches, just helping us laugh at ourselves a little bit and finding that sense of humour that perhaps sometimes we miss. He's a really interesting, really funny guy.
3: Well, in this world filled with many troubles, it's good that we can put a smile on each other's faces.
4: Indeed. So in this book, for example, there are cartoons on rejected designs for your new church chairs, that kind of thing. Handy suggestions for your church app. What you need if you get locked in the church, that kind of thing. So good, entertaining stuff to have a laugh at.
3: And a bit of a light read by the sound of it.
4: Absolutely.
3: Well, now, your second book takes us to something which some people might find a bit difficult. Anyway, you better reveal what I'm talking about.
4: Yeah, difficult, and perhaps something of a lost art that perhaps we don't do as much these days. The book is called The Bible by Heart. It's written by Kenneth Birding. And whether you're a new Christian or someone who's been a believer for a long time, this will provide a really perhaps something new for you as you approach Scripture, as you read the Bible, as you study. What are the benefits of memorizing Scripture? You know, many of us will have learned Bible verses in Sunday school or at camps or at this kind of thing, but it's perhaps something we lose track of as adults. And in this book, Professor Birding looks at why it's helpful, why it's beneficial for us to memorize Scripture, how it can help us in our lives. And then there's practical suggestions of how you might do this as part of your daily quiet time, your daily devotional reading, that kind of thing. Really interesting book, just giving perhaps a new way of studying Scripture.
3: Well, two good books there to keep us reading and put a smile on our face as well. Well, now turning our attention to music, we've got a new one from Toby.

0: Well, that was Toby Mac and Lord It Feels Good, Adrian's choice of music for this week, and indeed a new entry in the Hope FM chart last week. Now, the two books that he recommended was, first of all, if you want to put a smile on your face, this PCC Strikes Back by Dave Walker. That sounds a real good one, that one. And Dave Walker, of course, is a prolific cartoonist and so on. So that's one book. And then the second one, completely different from Kenneth Birding, The Bible by Heart. And of course, Adrian will be back next week with more books and music. My very special guest today is someone who is no stranger to Hope FM, and his wife certainly isn't. I'm talking about Simon Bartlett. Good morning to you, Simon.
1: Good morning, Blair.
0: And now, Simon, there was an event that Churches Together in Boscombe have been working on doing it, something you had last year, and you're hoping to repeat it this year, and that was King's Press. It was to have taken place on the 8th of August this year, but you've decided, really, for a number of reasons, not to have it on that date, but that's not to say that you won't have it again. Of course, it brings us to the whole sort of thing, I mean, because already quite a bit of work and planning was gone in, and it's a hard thing to say, but perhaps we shouldn't do it. Brings us to the Heart as God guide. In the course of your ministry, which has been extensive, both overseas, of course, and here, what's been your experience of God guiding?
1: Okay, so I think there's, I can think of a couple of examples which I think also help illustrate what's been happening here. So when I was in my early 30s, I felt a strong sense of God calling me to Azerbaijan. And initially, I'd been working as an engineer in the Middle East. I went back to study,

0: all sorts of good qualifications, and I assumed that I would continue to work in the Middle East. But while I'd been doing the studying, I'd also been, it was the time when the Soviet Union was breaking up, and I kind of thought in a rather abstract way, you know, the church should try and go into the former Soviet Union, but not thinking that this might be something God was calling me to. Then, as I looked for opportunities in the Middle East, I found just closed door after closed door. It was just extraordinary. It was just so closed as to be hard to imagine. And so I thought, huh, well, maybe God actually might want me to go to the Middle East, or not to the Middle East, to the Central Asia, or the Stans, Kyrgyzstan, Kazakhstan, places like that. And I started to inquire, and it was just such a completely opposite experience. There were all sorts of really weird and surprising connections started to happen. And so I thought, ah, you know, this is God guiding. And as I continued down that path, I just found more and more kind of confirmation that it was what God was wanting. So I think, to sort of generalize, that sometimes God closes doors to say, don't go that way. And sometimes God opens doors to say, do go that way. You know, so to take an example, you know, Jonah decides he doesn't want to do what God is telling him to. He doesn't want to go to Nineveh. He sets off for Tarshish, and God sends a storm. And God, Jonah sort of wakes up and figures, that's not the way to go. I've been talking. Do you want to come?
1: And a big whale as well.
0: And a big whale.
1: Yeah.
0: Or a great fish, as the Bible might
1: say. Of course,
0: say.
1: What you're talking about can be very disconcerting if you're, you know, if you're looking for a direction, as you were, and clearly wanting to do what God would have you do. And but then to have these doors close, that was difficult. How did you manage to keep encouraged, keep your faith during that time?
0: Okay, so God was closing the doors towards continuing the career that I had in the Middle East. I don't think that really troubled me too much. I kind of thought about it in a bit of a sort of abstract way, thinking, huh, you know, this is, what is God saying here? I don't think it troubled me in regard to my faith at that time. Can I go on and give another example?
1: Absolutely.
0: So I would say that there's a kind of, you know, the idea of closed doors and open doors should be a way that God guides us. However, sometimes there are obstacles, and that is part of life, you know. And I think if you're going into Christian ministry, if you're going to be a minister of a church, and you don't like the idea of obstacles, well, you're in the wrong job, because there will be obstacles. And to be kind of concrete about that, so I trained to be a Baptist minister. I came out of the training, and within Baptist churches, there's what's called a settlement process, where a settlement team matches people who are looking for a position with churches who are looking for a minister. So you're not dependent on a bishop or someone like that who places you. And I came out of training, and no church called me. And I thought, well, I can't be sitting around here sort of waiting for goodness knows how long. I took another job. And then that job came to an end. I did it for a year and a half. And I thought, God is saying to me, Simon, get back on track. This is what I called you to do. Don't get distracted. I gave you a year and a half to do something else. Get back on track. And at that point, I just said, I'm going to be on this settlement process until I find a church. And there were 22 churches which actually called me for an interview, or I met with the deacons, or I preached with a view, or things like that. I was getting so discouraged, but I felt that God wanted me to do that job, and I was going to stick at it and get through the obstacles. And eventually, Rosebery Park called me.
1: Yeah, well, of course, we're not protected from this, what we think is the right way. I guess it's more important that what God thinks is important. I mean, reflecting myself recently, I think that so often we tell God what he should do, don't we? When in actual fact, we should be asking him what we should do.
0: Totally agree with that.
1: Yeah. And but equally, you're being very honest by saying that clearly there was a time whenever, you know, you were a bit discouraged because you you thought you were doing the right thing, but in fact you were just ending up confused. God doesn't want us confused, does he?
0: No, God is a God who speaks, and he does speak clearly. And I go back to the point you're making that often our own personal wants and wishes, we get it into our head we should do something, and sometimes are not willing to actually listen to what God is saying to us.
1: Going back to Rosebery Park, because obviously you were called there and you've been there a few years now, and with Priscilla, your wife, who's of course a regular presenter here on Hope FM. What have those years been like today?
0: Right. There have been ups and downs.
1: Well, of course, as there would be in any Christian service, yeah.
0: Yeah. There was, I went last month to the Baptist Union Assembly, and they had a few different kind of seminars, and I went to one which was on prophecy, and the guy who was leading it said, well, let's just try being a bit prophetic just right now. And so he suggested we get into little groups and we just try and listen for what God might be saying and say something to the other person. And in that little group, one of the people said he had a kind of picture of the tide going in and out or something like that for me. And I think that there was a message there to say, you know, it goes forward, it comes back, it goes forward, comes back. And the story of Rosebery Park in the last 6 years has been, yeah, there have been steps forward and there have been steps back. There have been difficulties, but there have also been very, very encouraging things. But the overall picture is of growth and blessing, and we have lots to thank God for.
1: So I suppose the truth of that is that during that time of ministry that there would be times of discouragement.
0: Yes.
1: You know, and maybe feeling a bit tired as well, because it's not easy to be a church leader these days, is it? You know, people have many different demands and so on. But on the other side of the coin, there's people who, instead of telling you what to do, will say, Simon, let's do it together.
0: Yes, absolutely. There have been some people who have been just wonderful supporters and friends.
1: Yeah. I mean, I suppose it takes a wee bit of time to be able to shape the church that you hope to have. You know, some people go in and they make all sorts of changes. Of course, this is quite relevant at the moment when we think about government, not naming any names, if you understand what I mean. But you know, if you go in there and you think, I'm this Messiah, I can do this, that, and the other, you know, and there's little consulting God about it. I mean, you're sort of heading for trouble, aren't you?
0: Yeah, I think you come into a church that has an established culture, and you may wish that certain things were not as they are, and it takes time for things to change. And I think that has been true of Rosebery.
1: Now, thinking on the more positive side for Rosebery Park, because obviously it is a positive story and so on, what are the things that have really encouraged you? What have been the highlights to date?
0: I'm passionate that we should make the Bible the basis of our faith, of our life. And I think we see much more commitment to reading the Bible, to living by it. I mean, I don't want to be unkind about the way things were 6.5 years ago, but I think it's fair to say that we have Bible studies happening which were not happening. We have people who are using the Bible app together, discussing it together, saying just that they tell me, Simon, that was great, you stuck to the Bible. You know, things like that. So that's tremendously encouraging for me.
1: Yeah, and of course, keeping God's word, the Bible, right at the center of your teaching and so on is so important, isn't it? I mean, I know it's very sadly you go to some churches and you wouldn't think they had the same Bible. maybe the daily newspaper, you know, that sort of thing. But it's important to keep God's word central, isn't it?
0: Yeah, I mean, important is just an understatement. It's just absolutely foundational. You know, it's the total basis of how we live.
1: Well, let's have your first piece of music, which comes from Travis Cotterill and Brooke Boland. Christos Victor, why this one?
0: So, Christos Victor means Christ the Victor. And there's a verse in Revelation which says, to him who sits on the throne and to the Lamb be praise and honour and glory and power forever and ever. And that particular verse doesn't then say that Christ is the victor, but Revelation does. And the chorus in Christus Victor goes pretty much the same as that verse. Now to the Lamb upon the throne be blessing, honor, glory, power for the battle you have won. Hallelujah. And hallelujah means praise the Lord. So Jesus is the Lamb who gave himself for us, and by doing that, he won the victory. He overcame sin and death, and that definitely deserves a big hallelujah.
1: Hallelujah to that, unless we listen to it.

0: That was Christos Victor by Travis Cotterill and Brooke Volland. And there'll be more from Simon after these good words.
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0: Well, welcome back to my interview with Simon Bartlett, who's the minister of Rosebery Park Baptist Church. Now, Simon, I know that you're also secretary of Churches Together in Boscombe. How did you get that role then? Did they elect you?
6: Oh, well, so I came to Rosebery Park September 2019, and probably a month after I'd been there, our secretary said, you should come along to the Churches Together meeting. So I did and said hello to them. And at that meeting, there was the current secretary who was clearly not wanting to continue to be secretary. And then I went to a second meeting and he was really saying, I do not wish to continue to be secretary. And they sort of looked around thinking, would anyone else like to be secretary? And I put my hand up. So that was late 2019, I think. And yeah, I've been the secretary ever since.
0: Yeah, well done you. How many churches are there in Boscombe? There's quite a few, isn't there?
6: I couldn't tell you how many churches there are in Boscombe. I would think 20 plus, yeah, probably.
0: Fair number, yeah.
6: Yeah.
0: Yeah, and I guess that leaders come and go because churches have a turnover of leadership often, don't they?
6: Yeah, certainly do.
0: Yeah, okay. Well, now Jesus, of course, emphasized the fact that it was really important that unity, that, you know, he prayed in John 17 that they all might be one. But of course, unity is something that's hard to achieve, but it doesn't mean to say we don't try to achieve it. So I guess that in Boscombe, it's no different from anywhere else. You have churches, maybe with its slightly different way of worshipping style and that sort of thing, but when you do things together, of course, you come together. Do the ministers meet regularly?
6: So I said that there were possibly, you know, as many as 20 churches in Boscombe. There's only about 7 of those churches have wished to be part of Churches Together in Boscombe, and there's some which they have theological issues with Churches Together in Boscombe, Churches Together in general, because there are some churches that are part of Churches Together which they have theological differences with. So they pull back from that. And then even within those 7, some who have kind of joined or become part of a covenant don't take an active role in it. So it means that actually there's just a small group of churches which actually do try to work together, and that is still at quite a low level.
0: But I suppose that, you know, it's better to work with those who will work together, rather than complain about those who are not here or not. I guess that one of the plagues of the church and blessings at the same time has been theological differences. I mean, it's okay to be theologically separate in some issues, you know, but and I guess that's just the way things are.
6: Yeah, I think we have to keep the basics in place, which is that does this group of people, does this church acknowledge Jesus as Lord? And I think there's one thing to say Jesus is Lord and another thing to live by Jesus is Lord. And we need to be aware, you know, is there a church which by its practices is denying that Jesus is Lord? But certainly I think we need to be looking at those points where we have a shared theology and understanding, which should be rooted in Jesus is Lord. And if there are other points of difference, well, we might look down and think, oh, that they've got it wrong. But that's rather arrogant, because there may well be ways that we have got it wrong. And so I think we need to be very cautious about being judgmental about other churches' points of weakness.
0: Yeah, well, I suppose the truth of the matter is that that you've said it, that none of us have 100% of the truth, and Jesus said we'd be different anyway. You know, he compared us to the body, didn't he? And well, exactly. He's the head, and we've got different parts and all our needs.
6: Someone recently commented, you know, a married couple are different. You know, if they weren't different, they'd be clones. I mean, God made us different, but it's those differences that mean that we can be a great unit.
0: Yeah. Now, obviously, when it comes to churches working together, and I know that there, you know, we've just had the wonderful baptism service earlier. Well, in fact, at 9:30 today, the churches in Bournemouth are getting together for the baptism on the beach on Sunday, and of course, last Sunday they did the same thing. There was quite a few people who were being baptized, but then there was something like 1,200 people who were watching, and it was reported, you know, in the national press, which is terrific. So a terrific witness, you know. Now, there are things like that, baptism services, but then there's things like Easter and Christmas and so on. These are natural times whenever churches do things together. As you reflect in your role as secretary, have you found that when the churches do start working together, planning and so on, and then actually carry out whatever the event is, that there's a bit of a closeness which actually doesn't disappear when the event goes, it remains?
6: Absolutely. I mean, we have been putting on events as churches together. They're usually smallish events. The one that we did last year, King's Praise in King's Park, was the largest one that we've done. But we worked with other churches. We formed friendships with other churches. We got to know them. Those friendships have endured. And just by learning to trust each other and rely on each other and take an interest, those are all very good things.
0: So it's small steps, isn't it? But then, of course, like I said before, there was 1,200 people watched those baptisms last Sunday. So there's a wonderful witness, you know, sort of to people who are watching from the outside, if you like.
6: Yeah, and I am absolutely convinced that unity, when unity exists, that in itself is, like you say, a wonderful witness to God's love.
0: Now, you had King's Praise last year, and you said that was the biggest event that you had. It was at King's Park. How many did you have turning up for that? And was it a mixture?
6: Yeah, I think probably 300 people. So we're not at the level of, you know, these big Bournemouth churches, which can pull in huge numbers of people.
0: If your average congregation size is a small church, maybe 20 or 30 or, you know, or whatever, perhaps a bit more than that. But to get 300 people gathered together is quite something, really, isn't it?
6: Yeah, and we had just a great time. I mean, we had three music groups. There was one which was a Christian jazz group who came down from Oxford, and then we had groups from a Nigerian church and the music group from Rosebery Park. We had free ice creams, we had giant bubbles, we had face painting, we had a tug of war, we had children's games. You know, there was a lovely kind of balmy summer's evening. People took their picnic chairs and brought their picnics. It was just thoroughly pleasant, and there was lots of praising God.
0: So a real family event where you had lots of fun as well.
6: Yeah. And totally free, no charge.
0: Now, of course, originally you had you're working on doing it again this year, and for one reason or another, you've decided that it's not going to work out in the same way. But going forward, you would like to have it maybe a year's time or whatever.
6: Yes.
0: Now, one of the things, of course, that, and this is where folks you might be able to help, you're always looking for people who can participate by doing things, you know, and of course, the worship right at the center, of course, is King's Praise. And I know it was difficult this year. One of the reasons why you decided not to go forward was because some of the groups, for different reasons, couldn't go forward. So I guess anybody listening to this program, if you're part of a worship group or if you're part of a jazz group or you just feel a sense of, well, why don't we do it in the park? Then they should give you a shout, Simon, shouldn't they?
6: Absolutely, that would be great. We'd love to get in touch with Christian music groups in the area.
0: Yeah, no, fantastic. As you look back on the event as it happened last year, what were the positive outcomes of it?
6: It was a great opportunity to praise God in a public place. It also brought people, lots of different Christians from different churches together. I love it when we can get outside and be worshipping God in public. I think it just raises the profile of the church when people see us, you know, celebrating, doing that together. I think it's a great thing, and I'd love to see us do it more and more. And, you know, we can have fun as we're doing it. That people have this idea of God as being a rather sort of stern and not really fun-loving God. Just as a bit of an aside, but Priscilla and I, we were reading in a Bible reading, I think it was in Psalm 104 or something, and God said, you know, he made the oceans for the Leviathan to play there. And I thought, well, you know, this is God. He loves to make a place and have, yeah. You know, we are allowed to have fun as well as praise God.
0: Now, your next piece of music comes from Psalm 24, and it's Keith and Christine Getty are the artists. Why this particular track?
6: Well, Psalm 24 asks a rhetorical question: who shall ascend the hill of the Lord, and who shall stand in his holy place? And the psalm then gives the answer: he who has clean hands and a pure heart, who does not lift up his soul to what is false and does not swear deceitfully. And in the church today, we rightly put a lot of emphasis on faith, and faith is vital, and there's no question about that. But I don't think we always put the emphasis we ought to on the clean hands and the pure heart. And we as the church, we're the bride of Christ. Paul wrote that Christ wishes to present the church to himself without spot or wrinkle, holy and without blemish. And I don't think we should ever be satisfied that we've put our faith in Christ and that's it. And we must strive for those clean hands and a pure heart.
0: Well, let's have a listen to it.

0: Well, that was Psalm 24 there by Keith and Christine Getty. And now to continue my interview with Simon Bartlett, who's not only a pastor of Rosebery Park Baptist Church, but also secretary of Churches Together in Boscombe. Now, quite apart from obviously the more specifically Christian things, although it would be debated, of course, that there are many things that are just as important. I'm talking about outreach to the community, and in particular, you developed with the church an environmental project. Tell us about that. How did that come about?
1: So, I have been taking an interest in the environment and global warming from considerably before I became a minister, and I then started training to become a minister. And when I went through training at Bristol Baptist College, I did all the kind of environmental courses I could find. When I came to my dissertation, I did a dissertation on, there was a passage in Isaiah, which is very much about end times, but about the kind of what will be happening to the world in end times, passage in the early chapters of Isaiah. So I've been really taking an interest in global warming and thinking that not only is there a task on Christians to look after the world, but God speaks to us through the environment and through doing things in the environment. And we need to be aware of how God acts and speaks and what he might say to us in the environment. Then we came into COVID, and I had this idea that I would conduct an online course. So I did that a couple of times. It was really, really successful. There was a lot of interest, a lot of positivity about that.
0: Was a course on environmental issues?
1: Yeah, the first one was called Christian in Creation. So you say, was it on environmental issues? We tend to think of the environment as the world out there, whereas if I say the word creation, then that means we are part of creation, and so it's a little bit more all-embracing.
0: Closer to home as well.
1: Sorry?
0: Closer to home because we're all part of that creation.
1: But our physical bodies, you know, we have a little packet of creation that we ourselves are responsible for. We can't just say it's all about caring for the kind of natural world and forget about
0: yourself,
1: our bodies. Mm-hmm. So that's part of creation. But as soon as we start saying, you know, about the environment, we think care for the environment, whereas I would like to say, you know, the Christian in creation, we try and emulate what God does in the created world. God not only cares for it, but he sees it. You know, Genesis says God saw that it was good. You know, what does that mean? He comprehended, he perceived that it was good, and we need to do the same thing. God does act destructively in the created world. Now, does that mean we should? I'm not going to go down there. I suspect not. But, you know, you think of the flood, you think of the plagues of Egypt, you think of countless examples through the Bible of God acting destructively. The Revelation is full of God's destructive acts. Many people would say we are entering end times. So we're going to start to have to think, well, is what we're seeing simply, you know, anthropogenic, you know, it is human-induced climate change, or is there somehow the idea that God has an involvement in what is happening? And that would be a very strange idea to some people, but it shouldn't be totally strange. Sorry, Mike, do you want to?
0: Yes, I understand that. And it's God basically uses everything, doesn't he? There's a time to build and there's a time to destroy, isn't there? And and both of course are in the Bible. A time for everything under heaven.
1: Yes.
0: And when you listen to the pundits, of course, and just in terms of the weather, you know, I mean, here we are with temperatures, and you know, in the last week, sort of in the mid-30s, heading towards the 40s, depending on where you were, you know. But, of course, in other parts of the world, this is a regular thing. And now the weather folk are telling us we should brace ourselves for this more regularly.
1: Oh, absolutely. So, I mean, probably a lot of people know that 2024 was the world's hottest year on record. 2025 was hotter still. We are currently experiencing not only the effect of kind of human-induced climate warming, but there's also the El Nino effect, which is kicking in, which has added weight to that. So from what I remember, that I think it was last year, the world temperature had increased to 1.56 degrees above pre-industrial levels. And you may well know that the kind of scientists are saying we have to keep below 1.5, because above 1.5 we get some horrible things happening. Above 1.5, the expectation is 90% of the coral reefs in the world will die, but there's all sorts of other horrible things. So
0: glaciers melting.
1: I mean, that's been happening for years. But so if you want to be really technical about it, we have not yet exceeded the 1.5, because that is done on a long-term average. The 1.56 last year was a kind of a blip. It's not yet proven to be an average, but the expectation is definitely that by the early 2030s, we will be beyond that. So we will be at the point where very horrible things are happening.
0: So one way or another, you know, our time on Earth is not finite. And very important that we look after the Earth that God created, as we look after ourselves as part of that general creation of God.
1: Yes. And I mean, so I've been doing this course, and one of the questions, one of the things I started with and more or less finished with, so we looked at how scientists are looking at, so environmental scientists look at the situation of the world. And it's been found that there is just widespread depression amongst the climate science, the environmental scientists, because they think, you know, here we are, we're shouting at the top of our lungs, no one is paying any attention. They see the trajectory and they're totally depressed and fed up about the whole thing, which is really, really understandable. Now, if we relate that to Christians, there are Christians who would say, they take some of the verses in the Bible and would say, well, this present earth is going to be destroyed. That's one thing. So why bother looking after
0: it? Well, of course, there's a new heaven and a new earth.
1: And they would say there's a new heaven and a new earth. If it's going to be, you know, we're going to be getting rid of this one and there's going to be a new one, why bother looking after this one? They might say, well, if we go into the scenario of Revelation and all these woes and plagues, they would say, surely in that case, it's a time for people to repent. This is the message. Surely our message should be one of preaching the gospel, of evangelism, should no longer be prioritizing the environment. And so we have to answer that.
0: Yeah, I mean, it's not a question of either or, though, is it? It's a question of both and.
1: Absolutely.
0: You know, I mean, it's a clear command, actually, you know, to go and share the gospel in the name of the Father, the Son, and the Holy Spirit. But equally, there's a command, you know, to look after the earth that God has given us, you know, and to value it, to treasure it, you know.
1: Yes.
0: If not for ourselves, for future generations.
1: Yes. So, I mean, in answer to those kind of things that people are putting forward, I would say we go back to Genesis 1 and 2. God has given humankind a responsibility for this created world, and he has never revoked that responsibility. Therefore, it stands. If you look in Revelation, we've got a couple of instances where God is acting destructively, and there are agents of destruction, locusts or angels or things like this. And yet, certainly in two cases, the angels or the locusts are told not to harm the grass or the trees or other parts of the created world. And to me, it says, you know, if God's agents in Revelation are told not to harm, well, that certainly should apply to us. We have a responsibility to keep on looking after things. And then the final point is that There's certainly theologians will say today that the idea of the Greek has two words for new, a new and renewed, and there's every sort of evidence to say this world is not going to just be thrown in the bin, it will be renewed, and therefore we do need to continue to value it and look after it.
0: And of course, our conversation is focused on the environment and the world in which we live. But of course, as we look at, you know, on the national platform here in our own country, you know, where there is so much in terms of uncertainty, certainly in terms of the government, in terms of our preparedness, in terms of defence. I mean, switch on the television and all you're getting is pretty much bad news, you know. Now, of course, in an environment like that, where it's largely negative, the message of the gospel, you know, the fact, I mean, Revelation is, yes, it is about the end of all things, but it's also about the beginning of all things, isn't it? And I guess that the church's responsibility is to speak into and bring a message of hope. We were here on Hope FM, and the gospel, if nothing, is a gospel of hope.
1: It certainly is a gospel of hope. Revelation tells us that there will be woes and plagues and tribulation. There will be persecution of God's people. There will be massive devastation. And this is part of God's plan. He will destroy human institutions. There's Babylon gets destroyed. This is what we are facing over a period of time. Whether we're already in it or it's still to come, how long it will last, I don't know. But that will happen. Jesus talked about that experience being like birth pains. We have to understand that there will be a time of pain, but they will come to an end. The child, as it were, the child is born, and then there's joy. But we will have to go through this time of trial and difficulty. That is absolutely what I believe. We're not going to face some sort of golden millennium. It will be a time of tribulation, and then we have Christ coming again, Christ taking up his reign. But we have to kind of brace ourselves, and we have to teach in churches that there will be war against the saints, there will be persecution.
0: Well, Simon, thank you very much for being my guest today. And I think that your final song basically says it all, doesn't it? Which is Come, Jesus, Come by C.C. Winans. But why have you chosen this?
1: Well, almost the last verse in Revelation, there's, I think it's John says, come, Lord, come, or come, Jesus, come. And I think that's just a wonderful message. We see this hurting and broken world, and we'd love to see Jesus come back to take up his reign, to deal with the things that are not beautiful, sort them out. And so I think that's the big message that, yeah, we're looking forward to Jesus coming here.
0: Well, Simon, thank you for joining me today. And Cece, take it away.

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4: Well, Ian is not here today, so that's good news for me because I get to talk to Uncle Ron. Good morning to you, Uncle Ron.
5: Oh, good morning, it's my old mate today. Do you know what? I'm beginning to miss that old bloke that... normally a little Blair, you know, I'm beginning to miss him, but not whilst you're there.
4: No, well, you see, Ian says, you do the main interviews, but you have to leave Uncle Ron to me. So he's stolen you, basically. But but fortunately for me, he went to visit his daughter for Father's Day, you know, and but he got sick, so he wasn't able to get back for today. So that means that you've got me today and I've got you. So it's back to where it used to be.
5: No, it is lovely, and it's great to hear you're in good voice.
4: Now, how are you coping with all this hot weather? It's really boiling hot, isn't it?
5: Well, it is, and as I've told you in the past, I did it a few years out

0: very fortunate, and I know I joke about the old shorts and that. That's all I've got left to talk about, the old shorts.
1: Well, I'm sat here in the studio in my shorts, and and it's a baking hot day and so on. I went to the dentist the other day because I had to have my sort of regular checkup and then my hygiene, you know, where they get that squeaky thing and clean your teeth. And but it was beautifully air conditioned. And then, of course, I had to walk out of the dentist, hit by the hot air. I thought I was going to be bowled over, you know. So, but one way or another, you know. Anyway, what have you got for us, music-wise? I mean, I know you...
0: My goodness, mate. It's funny you should say that. Louis Armstrong and... God, I forgot. No.
1: Ella Fitzgerald.
0: Ella Fitzgerald. Yep. Thank you. I can always rely on you. But no, it's they are... when I say two of our old, you remember them, I feel sure, and so do many of your old listeners, but they were always on the radio, and I've got a song with the pair of them in it. And the name of the song is? Go on.
1: It's Dream a Little Dream with Me.
0: That's it. Which, again, is... that's all I've got time for nowadays, a little dream. But
1: well,
0: with Uncle Ron. But thank you for calling me.
1: Well, I'll tell you this, Ron, that it might be hot outside, but you are and always will be a very cool gentleman. So let's have a listen to Ella Fitzgerald and Louis Armstrong. Take it away, guys.

0: that was Uncle Ron's choice of music for today. Dream a Little Dream with me from Ella Fitzgerald and, of course, Louis Armstrong. Well, Ian is not here, but Dan is. Now, Dan hasn't actually seen the film that I'm about to talk to you about today.
1: So I don't know why I'm here.
0: Well, because you're in servant mode and because you've seen Toy Story 1, 2 and 3.
1: Yeah, that's where it finishes.
0: Why didn't you go and see 4?
1: No point. 1, 2 and 3 is the perfect trilogy. 3 rounded up that story nicely. So, such a wonderful, beautiful film that Toy Story 3 was, along with obviously 1 and 2. And they wrapped it up beautifully, and then as soon as 4 comes along, the cynical side of me thinks, oh, we don't need this.
0: Well, do you know that since the journey of Toy Story began, okay, it's been 31 years.
1: I can't believe you said that to me earlier. That, yeah, 31 years. And I said, no, you got that wrong. No, it must be 21 years. 1995 was the first one. No, that's 31 years.
0: Yeah, and of course, we've had all those wonderful characters, Woody and Buzz Lightyear and Rex, Ham and Slinky Dog and Mr. Potato Head and all the rest of the toys, you know.
1: Yeah, and Andy's long gone by this point.
0: Yes, Andy has gone, yeah. And we've got some new characters in Toy Story.
1: Did you enjoy it? I mean, were you a big fan of the original Toy Story films?
0: Well,
1: I mean, because it wasn't just for kids, was it? Because they had a generational appeal.
0: No, I have seen most of them. And I've taken my grandchildren to see some of them. I actually took Ian Brown, another friend of mine, to see Toy Story 5. I think he said I fell asleep. I may well have done, you know. And I know Ian...
1: These air-conditioned cinemas, Blair, they'll put you right to sleep.
0: Yeah, Ian is not a fan of cartoons generally. But I think
1: that's what he says. He calls them cartoons. They're not, though, are they? They're animations, but he calls them cartoons.
0: Actually, and when you put Disney and you put Pixar together, I mean, they produce... some wonderful, wonderful work. So, yeah, I really enjoyed the film. It's going to no doubt make loads of money at the box office. And many children, and no doubt parents as well, who will take their children and grandchildren to see it, will sort of really enjoy it as well. It's a film really about toys really against the... computers and all of that sort of thing, you know. And it's almost as if the toys are a thing of yesterday and computers are a thing of tomorrow.
1: Yeah, now, the screens.
0: The conclusion of the film is really quite interesting, really.
1: Okay.
0: And of course, the toys and the computer-based devices have to work together.
1: Okay.
0: Does one win?
1: Probably not. I reckon they probably sit on the fence.
0: Well, actually, both are important, and that becomes very, very evident. Okay. You've got your usual, pulling at the heartstrings, as it were.
1: Yeah.
0: And I really enjoyed it.
1: Okay,
0: how much of it I was conscious for?
1: But I think maybe the general consensus is that certainly the magic that they captured in those first three films and maybe a little bit of distant memory, but I'm sure kids will enjoy it. Lots of bright lights.
0: Listen, I have no doubt. I know a couple of my grandchildren at least are going to see it, and I'm sure that they will enjoy it with their mum and dad, you know. So that's Toy Story 5
1: Is it setting it up for a Toy Story 6?
0: Well, there was nothing that would reveal that, but who knows, you know. I mean, if they make loads of money out of this one, why not 6? Yeah. A new generation as well, Dan, you know. Anyway, let's have a song. This is from Taylor Swift, I Knew It, I Knew You.

0: Well, from the soundtrack of the Toy Story 5 movie, that is Taylor Swift, and I Knew It, I Knew You. Well, I'll tell you what, there's lots of wonderful things happening over the next few weeks. In fact, today, later today, the president of the Baptist Union, Alex Afreya, is going to be at Longfleet Baptist Church. That's at 11 o'clock this morning. And he's already been, he's been local all weekend at Buckland Road Baptist Church and has been ministering all weekend. But anyway, if you want to hear him, he's at Longfleet Baptist Church today. Next Tuesday, that's the Tuesday the 7th of July, the 6th Encouragement Conference is taking place. This is organised by Colin Bennett, who's no stranger, of course, to Hope FM. That's taking place, as I say, on Tuesday the 7th of July between 10 a.m. and 3 p.m. It's going to be at God First, which is on Airfield Way over in Christchurch. There's going to be some refreshments, light refreshments to eat and to drink provided. It'll be a light lunch, so don't think you're going to be full up, but it's always a great event. And amongst other people, Dr. Steve Brady is going to be speaking there, and he's going to be giving us tips on how to keep encouraged. And my goodness, in these days of uncertainty, if nothing else, we need to be kept encouraged. Now, for all you music fans, just a reminder that the Christchurch Music Festival is taking place on the weekend of the 17th, 18th and 19th of July. And that event is being held at the Quamps. Lots of things to do there. So on the Friday night, it starts at 4 p.m, goes on to 11 p.m, and then on the Saturday, starts at 11 a.m, and again it finishes at 11 p.m. And then on the final day, exactly the same, it'll start at 11 a.m. and go on to 8 p.m. That's the Christchurch Music Festival. So lots going on there, Dan, over the weekend. Are you a music fan? Well, of course you are. You couldn't be program controller manager of this station without being a music fan.
1: Yeah, lots of stuff going on at the moment. Obviously, Christchurch Music Festival, Ask by the Sea coming up as well. As also our neck of the woods now, Southbourne Way, yeah. The Shake and Stir Vintage Festival,
0: which is always very popular.
1: Yeah, the Armed Forces Weekender continues today, Sunday, through till 5 o'clock.
0: In good. So all you music fans, enjoy. And if you want a bit of encouragement, get yourself along either to hear the president of the Baptist Union at Longfleet Baptist Church, or to the Encouragement Conference on the 7th of July over at God First. Let's have some music. This is Elevation Worship with Hallelujah.
2: Let's clap like this.

Well, that was Elevation Worship there, Hallelujah, bringing us to the end of today's program. A big thank you to my very special guest, Simon Bartlett, and of course to Uncle Ron and Dan, who's been holding my hand through the program today in Ian's absence. I'll be back next week when my very special guest will be Peter Baker, no doubt be reflecting on his years of ministry, very successful ministry at Lansdowne Baptist Church as they celebrate their 150th anniversary year and look forward to a new minister, and we'll talk about him as well. But for now, for me, Blair Crawford, is goodbye and God bless. Let's have a little prayer just before we end the program. So, Father, we really thank you. We thank you for this wonderful planet that we're on. I know that, Father, we don't always treat it the way we should, as Simon talked about. But, Lord, I pray that you'd help us to appreciate all the blessings that come from you, not the least of which is the lovely planet that you have given us to live in, and of course to appreciate our own bodies as part of your creation. Thank you, Father, for the wonderful baptisms that have taken place over the last 2 weekends and some more, as I say, today. But taking us out of this program, this is Matt Redman and The Same Jesus. Bless you. Bye-bye.

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0: suffering abuse at the hands of their partners think they're to blame, that they're weak. 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We are here for you. We are the Mankind Initiative, and we have been helping men escape from domestic abuse since 2001. Call us on our helpline, 01-823-334244. That is 01-823-334244. The lines are open from 10 till 4, Monday to Friday. Remember, you're not alone.
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8: From the Sky News Centre at midday, two of the police officers who responded to the attack on Henry Novak in Southampton last year are being investigated for gross misconduct. The 18-year-old was detained as he lay dying after his killer falsely accused him of racism. The Independent Office for Police Conduct says it'll examine whether race or religion influenced how they treated him and Vikram Digwa. Our correspondent Barnaby Papadopoulos explains what the watchdog will look at.
9: Potential failures to recognise that Henry Novak needed urgent medical attention, potential failure to act immediately after he was stabbed, and the decision to handcuff him whilst he was on the ground.
8: Hampshire Police says it's cooperating. The Defence Secretary has revealed he has had assurances that Andy Burnham would invest in defence should he become the new Prime Minister. Sir Keir Starmer has been accused of leaving his successor with a £5 billion black hole in the defence investment plan. Dan Jarvis says historic amounts of money is being put into the armed forces to keep us safe.
10: It's entirely routine that in major committals of resource, some of the money will be allocated in the context of the next budget or the next spending review. It means that we are now spending historically high levels on defence.
8: The average British household faces a more than £200 increase in their energy bill from today. Customers on variable tariffs are being urged to submit meter readings after Ofgem raised its price cap by 13%. Village People frontman Victor Willis has died at the age of 74. He dressed as a policeman in the band's hit YMCA. Thomas Tuchel believes scars of previous setbacks will help England in their quest for World Cup glory. His side take on DR Congo this evening in their first knockout round. And three-time Commonwealth Games gold medalist Duncan Scott has started the Scottish leg of the King's Baton Relay. A scaled-back version of the event gets underway in Glasgow later this month. That's the latest. I'm Cam Hall.
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11: I'm Eve McNeil and it's just gone 12. A police cordon has been set up on Paddington Grove in West Howe in the early hours of this morning. Neighbours have left flowers outside the property. Police and detectives are at the scene but are yet to give more information. Live updates are available at bournemouthecho.co.uk. Dorset Police have seized a collection of weapons and drugs after a recent County Lines raid. The raid on Portchester Road was part of a joint Southwestern policing initiative called Operation Scorpion. The operation is an initiative targeting illegal drugs, organised crime and the exploitation of vulnerable people. Dorset Police have said that their aim is to make the area a hostile to drug dealers and antisocial drug takers. An inquest has been launched into the death of a man named Mark Hill who fell from a cliff at Southbourne Beach on the 26th of June. Mr. Hill's death has not been deemed suspicious but has been referred for further investigation due to police already being in attendance before the fall. In other news, Brittany Ferries have announced that they will permanently stop operation of their Poole to Cherbourg service. This news has come amid rising tax pressures and outstanding loan repayments. The company have decided to sell two of their vessels and stop all operation of this route by November 2026. Over at the Vitality Stadium, yesterday the Cherries officially broke ground on their redevelopment project. Around 100 construction workers will be on site over the coming weeks. The most notable renovations so far have been new black seats in the stands, replacing the previous AFC Bournemouth red. That's the latest, more at one.
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0: for. Lord, you can have all the glory. Take the glory. It's
1: always feel good, always faith filled.

0: From the Sky News Centre at 1, the Defence Secretary says he's had assurance Andy Burnham will find the money needed to invest in the military. Yesterday, it was revealed a £4.7 billion funding gap will be left to the next Prime Minister to fill. Mr Burnham's expected to succeed Keir Starmer, who says the row is faux outrage. But Tory leader Kemi Badenoch says the government should already have found the money.
1: The Strategic Defence Review was published last year. It should have been in the last budget, not the next budget. The plan has unravelled. It is a total dereliction of duty. Yeah.
0: Two police officers are under investigation for potential gross misconduct over how they dealt with the stabbing of a student in Southampton moments before his death. 18-year-old Henry Novak had been falsely accused of racism by his murderer Vikram Digwa and was detained as he lay dying. The family of a 3-year-old boy who was injured after ending up in a crocodile enclosure in Cambridgeshire have called the ordeal an extremely challenging time. He's in a stable condition. The Halifax brand is being scrapped. Owner Lloyds is converting all the building society's accounts into its name, adding customers don't have to do anything. It'll end 173 years of the West Yorkshire firm appearing on the high street. England's World Cup campaign reaches the knockout stages later. Ahead of tonight's game with DR Congo, Dear England playwright James Graham has penned a love letter to the nation as part of the National Conversation Initiative. Actor Sir Ian McKellen voices it.
2: They say our spirit is broken, yet how we laugh and how we love. We know who we are at our best when we are together. Don't let them tell you otherwise.
0: And British tennis player Dan Evans's career has come to an end with defeat alongside Henry Searle in the men's doubles at Wimbledon. The 36-year-old retires after two decades in the sport. That's the latest. I'm Cam Hall.
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4: I'm Eve McNeil and it's just gone one. Dorset police have confirmed that the body of a woman has been found at an address on Paddington Grove in West Howe. Officers and paramedics were called to the scene at 2:30 this morning, where the woman was confirmed dead. A cordon has been put in place at the scene while inquiries are carried out to understand the full circumstance of the death. As of now, her death is being treated as unexplained. Live updates can be found at bournemouthecho.co.uk. A review into the sentencing decisions given to two teenagers has begun today. The two boys, now aged 15, were convicted of rape at their hearing in May. The boys were spared serving custodial sentences, but since there has been a public outcry for harsher sentencing. Ahead of the hearing, the victim describes the trial as traumatising. Dorset police have seized a collection of weapons and drugs after a recent County Lines raid. The raid on Portchester Road was part of a joint Southwestern policing initiative called Operation Scorpion. The operation is an initiative targeting illegal drugs, organised crime, and the exploitation of vulnerable people. In other news, Bournemouth Airport is warning passengers about changes to financial requirements needed to enter Spain. Spain's Ministry of Foreign Affairs has confirmed that travellers will now need to prove that they have €122 per day with a minimum total of just over €1,000. Passengers may be denied entry into Spain if they do not meet these requirements. And finally, the Cherries officially broke ground on the redevelopment of the Vitality Stadium. Around 100 construction workers will be on site over the coming weeks. The most notable renovations so far have been new black seats in the stands, replacing the previous AFC Bournemouth red. That's the latest. More at 2.
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5: This afternoon will be mainly dry with variable cloud and sunny spells. Cloud will build up at times, meaning the odd light shower cannot be ruled out. And moving on to this evening, will be mild. It will start dry with patchy cloud and clear spells, turning cloudier in the early hours, and it's going to be breezy, staying largely dry, but the odd light shower cannot be ruled out. And finally, tomorrow morning, it'll be cloudy, much like today, with the odd spot of light rain turning dry. and warm in the afternoon, with plenty of sunshine developing as cloud quickly fades away. It's pretty warm right now in the studio. We're looking at 30 plus 31 Celsius. And allegedly, there is a rumour that it's going to be another heat wave in July. Let's wait and see what happens. You can never trust the British weather, can we? But there you go. That is your weather for Hampshire, Dorset and the Isle of Wight.
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5: Good afternoon and welcome to That's Lunch. Take me through your lunch break between now and 2 o'clock this afternoon. And on the show, we have the usual features or content, as we like to call it in radio. We have around the world, what is celebrated on the 1st of July. Maybe I should celebrate today myself, being the very first That's Lunch show in July. There we go. Aren't I lucky? Yes, around the world, what's being celebrated on the 1st of July each year and every year in the UK and overseas as well. Then we heard the local news from Eve just a few moments ago, but I'll be bringing you some more local news later on as well. And then toward the end of the show, bringing you sporting headlines, updates in the sporting world. We have some brand new tracks of the week. We have a couple of those for you. We have a couple of nostalgic tracks, as we call them, taking you back in time with a couple of records you may not have heard of for a very, very long time. Well, there we go. Very shortly, I'll be reading out the main headlines, the national and international news headlines. I'll be doing that right after our first track. This is Sidewalk Prophets and Father Let It Be.

Let it be. Father, let it be. Right now, let's take a look at the national and international news headlines for you. Right now, starting with, you may have seen this on the news this morning, but a woman raped by Superdry co-founder tells the BBC she was working for him at the time. A woman who was raped by Superdry co-founder James Holder has told the BBC she has been working for him at the time of the attack and had to return to work to face him just days later. Gemma, not a real name, was attacked by the disgraced former fashion boss in her home after Holder got into a taxi following work drinks on a Friday night in 2022. In a exclusive interview, she described the feeling fear and dread on the following Monday morning as she walked in to work at the new business Holder had launched after Superdry in 2016. Now, in the Novak case, officers face gross misconduct investigation. Two police officers are being investigated for potential gross misconduct following the case of Henry Novak, who was handcuffed and arrested as he lay dying. The police watchdog has said Novak was fatally stabbed by Vikram Digwa with a large blade in December 2025, which he said he carried on grounds of his Sikh faith. He then lied to police at the scene, falsely claiming he was a victim of a racist attack. Digwa was jailed for life in June with a minimum term of 21 years. And finally, brewery boss who banned phones and swearing from pubs dies at the age of 81. Humphrey Smith, the owner of Samuel Smith's brewing and pub business, has died at the age of 81. It has been confirmed. He established by his family way back in 1758, and Smith had run the Samuel Smith Old Brewery since the 1980s. The firm also has about 200 pubs around the UK. The business, based in Tadcaster, North Yorkshire, was known by many pub goers for its eccentric rules, including banning mobile phones, music, televisions, and swearing at

sites. There we go. Now, you caught up with the international and national headlines. Still to come around the world, what's being celebrated on the 1st of July. We'll take a look at that as well, followed by some more local news for you. But in the meantime, nostalgic, not quite sure, but going back in time, yes. It's a Sting with Englishman in New York.

It's the unspoken and never running out. How's your lunch break going? Are you enjoying your lunch break sitting out there in the lovely sunshine? There you go, listening to the radio on your phone or your tablet, perhaps. There you go. Right now, it's time for this.

yes, around the world of what's being celebrated on the 1st of July. Let's take a look. Starting with, maybe a bit controversial, but there we go. National Postal Workers Day. I hear you, a bit of a sigh out there, yes. Before the internet and email, before the television or telephone, even before the telegraph system was developed and able to be used in a reliable manner, there was the post office. So to celebrate Post Office Workers' Day, show some thanks and appreciation to those important government employees by celebrating National Postal Workers' Day. Implement some of ideas you may find if you look it up today, how to celebrate Postal Workers' Day, you will see. But I heard one or two of you, I just can imagine one or two of you saying, well, we'll celebrate it when our mail arrives on time. Right, a thank you card would be nice. When the postal worker comes to pick up the mail, slip a little personalised thank you note right into the box or hand it to them personally if possible. There we go, that's that one. Another one for you. International Joke Day. Now, International Joke Day is the perfect day to let out all of the guffaw and producing a groan-inducing jokes you've collected over the years, sharing them with friends or any passerby you can get to listen to you. There are many options of celebrating. Get started with International Joke Day. You could simply tell some jokes to a co-worker or friend or stranger on the street or whoever seems to need the most hilarity in their day, or invite your friends over for a joke telling party. Take turns in telling jokes or reading them out of a joke book or online source. And finally, National Television Heritage Day. National Television Heritage Day is an exciting celebration of television's impact on evolution, a vital part of our culture and history. It's a chance to appreciate how TV has shaped our society, from bringing historical events into our living room to changing the way we consume entertainment. Why not dive into the golden age of television? One could pull up a list of classic shows, I Think I Love Lucy or The Twilight Zone. It's a cozy way to pay homage to the early days on TV. It's perfect for sketching out the pilot episode of your dream show, whether it's suspense thriller or comedy. Let your imagination run wild and pen down your ideas. There we go. Around the world, celebrations. National Postal Workers' Day, International Joke Day, or National Television Day. I'll let you take your pick. I don't know which one I would do. I'd go for the Television Day. There we are. Show my support to the TV. That's what I shall do when I get home later on today. Right now, here is a track going back in time with Van Morrison. Morrison with When Will I Ever Learn to Live in God?

0: Van Morrison and When Will I Ever Learn to Live in God? I tell you what, there's so many of us, I'm sure there's so many of us who could say that statement right there. When will I ever learn to live in God? And I think we need to heed to that. But there we go. Still to come this afternoon on That's Lunch, we've got some local news to bring you round about 20 to 2, and then followed by a little music and finally the sporting update in the sporting world come to you from around about 1:45 this afternoon. But right now, very shortly, we're bringing you a brand new track of the week.
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That's the first of two brand new tracks this week. It's The Afters, and it's gonna get better. Let's hope that it does. Right now it's time to take a look at some local news from Bournemouth, Christchurch and Poole and the wider Dorset area. Crossbows and machetes were among a collection of weapons seized after a recent County Lines police raid in Bournemouth. Officers from Dorset Police were joined by officers from British Transport Police and the London Metropolitan Police during a Porchester Road raid as part of Operation Scorpio 15. The officers used a battering ram to gain entry to the home of a known offender, where they found a crossbow, a large machete, a metal police baton and a baseball bat. Also found during the raid were drugs, which were tested on site but came back inconclusive. Two people were initially arrested during the raid but were then de-arrested before the weapons and alleged drugs were seized. Moving on now, floral tributes have been left at the scene of West Howe after a husband kills a wife. Floral tributes have been left to the victim of alleged murder in West Howe. A police cordon was set up early hours of this morning, Wednesday, July the 1st, around a flat in Paddington Grove. The victim has been named locally as Michaela Higgins. Neighbours told the Echo that the husband has killed his wife. Adding to that, a body of a woman was found in the communal area of flat 58, wrapped in a blanket. One woman has been arrested on suspicion of obstruction after she attempted to enter the flat, which has been cornered off. And finally, moving on to Sandbanks is the headline, so it's in story at the moment. Residents of Britain's wealthiest neighbourhoods are claiming victory after access to an exclusive beachfront was controversially fenced off. Last summer, a 40-foot timber fence mysteriously appeared at one end of what has always been regarded as a public beach on Sandbanks. The eyesore structure was accompanied by official signage stating private beach and trespassers will be prosecuted, along with a security camera and with motion sensors as well. The so-called landlord grab by unknown owner or owners of property along Sandbanks, Northern Shore, put a stop to the more than 80 years of public access to the beach there. Angry residents clubbed together to hire a top planning barrister to look into whether the foreshore was indeed public or private. After months of research, legal counsel Mero Golden has now concluded that it can be argued that public access to the beach does exist. And finally, furthermore, she says the private land ends at the mean high water mark, and any part of the fence beyond that should be removed. There we go. And the members of the Sandbanks Community Group, SCG, which has taken up their fight now, hope the owner of the fence will agree to either scale it back or remove it entirely. There you go, that's your local news. Around about 2:45, I'll be bringing you the sporting headlines. But first, here is Josiah Queen and the Demons. Oh.

That's Ryan Ellis featuring a Nike with a Better Days. Let's take a look at the sporting headlines. As of today, England's manager is telling his World Cup players to be patient against a defensive DR Congo. The teams meet in Atlanta this evening in the first knockout game. I believe that's around about 5 p.m. this afternoon. To get home from work in time, you might be able to get the start of the game. Thomas Tuchel says he's expecting a narrow margins and the prospects of penalties. On Monday, the Morocco goalkeeper's save sent the Netherlands out. England stopper Jordan Pickford says that was inspirational. Tonight's winner will face co-host Mexico in the last 16. They beat Ecuador 2-0 overnight, whose coach Sebastian Bekechea has announced he's quitting as a result of elimination. Kylian Mbappe now joined equal in the World Cup Golden Boot standings. He scored twice in France's 3-0 win against Sweden, taking his tally to in this tournament to 6. The 27-year-old is now level with Lionel Messi and just one shy of the Argentinian's record, 19 goals in all World Cups. But Mbappe insists matching or overtaking that isn't his main focus. Liverpool have completed the signing of the French under 21 centre back Jeremy Jacque from Rennes. The deal is worth up to £6 million. Rangers have made Dan Neil their fifth signing in the summer. The midfielder made more than 200 appearances for Sunderland before spending last season on loan to Ipswich. Now in the tennis, the midfielder spent 200 appearances. There is no Brits left in action in the singles today at Wimbledon. 4 have advanced to the second round and 15 were knocked out. There we go, we're caught up with your sporting headlines as it is there. Up next, another track from back in time is John Mayer and Waiting for the World to Change. You may have a long time there, John.

Taking it back in time with John Mayer there with that one, Waiting on the World to Change. Right, that's all we got time for on That's Lunch, bringing you to bringing the show to an end. I'd like to remind you, firstly, the show programme changes. Later on, we've got Derek Damon and the Early Years right after the news, about 3 minutes past the 3 minutes past two, the news this afternoon. Derek Damon will be here with the Early Years. I'm going to leave you with a couple of tracks. The first one being the second of our brand new This Week tracks. That's from Hopeful and Don't Blink. That's going to be followed by Zach Williams featuring Ben Fuller with a track called Wait For Me. But you won't have to wait for me for too long, because I'll be back again next week for another edition of That's Lunch. And as you go back to the work this afternoon, I pray you have a pleasant afternoon at work, and you've enjoyed your lunch. But until the next time, all I've got to do is say goodbye load, and I'll see you next week.

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1: From the Sky News Centre at 2, the Defence Secretary says he's absolutely assured Andy Burnham will stump up the cash for increased armed forces spending. Dan Jarvis has been speaking about a £4.7 billion funding gap in yesterday's investment plan. The Conservative leaders accused Sir Keir Starmer of a dereliction of duty, but the outgoing Prime Minister says the Tories also left decisions about funding for the next budget when they were in power.
2: Let's drop the faux outrage, focus on what matters, the biggest sustaining for 40 years, the biggest increase for 45 years, providing what is needed to keep the country safe.
1: Two police officers are facing a gross misconduct investigation over the treatment of a murder victim in Southampton. 18-year-old Henry Novak was stabbed to death after a night out, but he died wearing handcuffs after his attacker falsely accused him of racism.
3: You've been stabbed? Whereabouts? I don't think you have, mate.
1: The IOPC watchdog says it's investigating potential failures by officers. The Halifax name is going to disappear from high streets. Its owner says it'll scrap the 173-year-old banking brand, with all branches and accounts rebranded to Lloyds. Village People frontman Victor Willis has died. He was 74. The band says he'd had a short but aggressive illness. Serena Williams' Wimbledon comeback may be short-lived. It's emerged the seven-time champion hurt her knee during her losing return to singles action last night, which could end her hopes of playing doubles with sister Venus. Maya Joint beat Serena on centre court yesterday.
4: I don't think I was that free, but I got a good start, which was helpful, and I think I tensed up a little bit when I got close to winning. But yeah, I think I played my best tennis when I needed to.
1: And organisers of Eurovision have confirmed Canada will take part in next year's edition of the Song Contest. It's the first new country to join since Australia in 2015. That's the latest. I'm Matt Steele.
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5: I'm Eve McNeil and it's just gone to. Some breaking news. In the last hour, North Street in Wareham has been closed due to a collision involving a vehicle and a pedestrian. Emergency services are in attendance, with one person being treated in an ambulance. Live updates are available at bournemouthecho.co.uk. Dorset police have confirmed that a body of a woman has been found at an address on Paddington Grove in West Howe. Officers and paramedics were called to the scene at 2:30 this morning, where the woman was confirmed dead. A cordon has been put in place at the scene while inquiries are carried out to understand the full circumstances of the death. As of now, her death is being treated as unexplained. Live updates can be found at bournemouthecho.co.uk. A review into the sentencing decisions given to two teenage boys convicted of rape in Fording Bridge has begun today. The two boys, now aged 15, were found guilty at their hearing in May. They were spared serving custodial sentences, but since there has been a public outcry for harsher sentencing. In other news, Brittany Ferries have announced that they will permanently stop operation of their Poole to Cherbourg service. This news has come amid rising tax pressures and outstanding loan repayments. The company has decided to sell two of their vessels and stop all operation of this route by November 2026. They have stated that there is an alternative route from Portsmouth. And finally, a community gym has relocated after its previous premises were set to be demolished. Fortis Gym is now located in Willis Way Pool after successful community fundraising allowed them to make the move. Following the reopening, the gym is set to begin new projects focused on supporting young people in care as well as ex-offenders. That's the latest.
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Hello and welcome to Early Years, early contemporary Christian music. The music that has influenced current CCM music, normally played here. Some of the artists, well, they have moved on into music production. Others into, well, different bands. But some are no longer with us. But their music lives on. Join me, Derek Damon, as we listen to together to some really good music.

starting off with Andre Crouch. I enjoy his music, and I know a lot of people in this country, as well as American arranger and record producer, well known for a lot of songs, and he's worked alongside with a lot of the big artists, and his music has been covered by people like Paul Simon, Elvis Presley, Bob Dylan, and even Little Richard. And if you wanted a gospel music choir and you

December 14, but then unfortunately died in the following January. Well, that is André Crouch. The first piece of music was I'm Going to Keep on Singing, and the second one is I'll Be Thinking of You. Both of them are from Volume 1, The Classics, and that's the one to get if you enjoy his music. This is André Crouch.

That was Andre Crouch, I'll Be Thinking of You. By the way, both tracks are very typical of Andre Crouch's music and his style of music. And as I said earlier, both tracks are coming from Volume 1, The Classics. There is a Volume 2, but great music, isn't it? Well worth listening to, Andre Crouch. Steve Camp is an American CCM music artist. Been around since about 1978 as a solo artist, had 21 number one singles. Since 1998, though, he's been calling for a reformation in CCM music, and I think he's been concerned that CCM music has moved away from its origins, and he's calling for a more direct, uncompromising music that confronts the world with the message of the scriptures. That's what he feels, and he's very strong about that. And it's interesting because over the years he formed a relationship with Larry Norman as they worked together, and he gave him advice about songwriting and music. Also, he was influenced by Keith Green about commitment in his work and commitment to God in what he is doing. He's also now a senior pastor at Palm City in Florida. Well, that's Steve Camp. Got some music from a CD entitled Taking Heaven by Storm. And this is the title track. And this is Steve Camp.

Steve Camp and Taking Heaven by Storm. When he was studying, he studied musical composition and theory, and he studied under a well-known professor by the name of Ralph Dodds. He's also studied business law and music, and over the years he's worked with people like Rob Frazier from Petra, as well as Michael O'Martian, who's well known as a music producer. He's also a conference speaker and a lecturer, and makes many guest appearances on TV and radio shows right across America. So he's very well known as Steve Camp. Released 21 CDs since he started off as a soloist way back in 1978. And so that is Steve Camp. More music from him. All Things for Good is the title of the track. And as I said earlier, it's from the CD entitled Taking Heaven by Storm.

Steve Camp, and All Things For Good. Susan Ashton, well, she's been around since about 1991, an American CCM and gospel music artist. She had many top singles in the charts in the 1990s and recorded various studio albums and various other singles. In 1991, she released Awakened by the Wind and actually got an award for the Best New Artist. And No One Knows My Heart was nominated for a Grammy Award. And it's interesting because that's the one where the drummer used a shoebox instead of his drum kit. And it's interesting to hear that one. Her second album, when it came out, had four number one singles. In 1993, she was awarded for the Favorite Inspirational Album and became the Best Female Artist. Well, that's Susan Ashton, playing from a CD entitled A Distant Call. And the first track is You Move Me.

Susan Ashton and You Move Me. She's been singing along with Margaret Becker, Christine Dante, and even Michelle Toombs over the years, and has co-written various bits of music with Amy Grant and Michael W. Smith, and does some singing with other artists as well. In 2006, they released The Ultimate Collection, which is a 2-CD set. And if you're really interested in Susan Ashton's music, I would dare say that that's the 2 CDs to get in one box set. In 2013, she released Thief, which is a 2-song EP. She does have a great voice. It's well worth listening to Susan Ashton. You know, she's got the type of music where you sit back, put your feet up, end of a tough day, and just listen and enjoy. That's Susan Ashton. That's how I would describe her music. We are playing from a CD entitled A Distant Call, and the next track is entitled Blindside.

Susan Ashton and Blindside. Terry Clark is an American singer-songwriter, but he's also one of the pioneers of Jesus Movement, later to become CCM, keyboard player and a guitarist. Started around about 1974. But he joined the military and was moved out into the Southeast Asia. And whilst over there, because of his experiences and what he saw, he developed post-traumatic stress. And I believe he was even hospitalized. But God intervened in his life in a wonderful way. He experienced the love of Jesus, and that completely transformed his life and his direction. And he actually joined a group by the name of Children of Faith, and they released one album in 1974. That's a little bit about Terry Clark. The music is God, You're So Good.

Terry Clark and God, You're So Good. He also joined the Liberation Suite, which was a pretty, what you could say, rock gospel band, well known for their style of music. He became a solo artist around about 1980 to about 2000 and was the lead vocalist in the Maranatha music projects, including Promise Keepers. Him and his wife have been involved in outreach, particularly to the Spanish-speaking world, and he has produced some really good music in Spanish, and overall he's released 17 albums. Well, that's Terry Clark, more music from him, and The Face of Your Mercy.

Terry Clark and The Face of Your Mercy. The Imperials, well, they were a Southern Gospel Quartet. They were pioneers of the CCM music in the 1960s. They were around from about 1964. And over the years, they had various band changes and their style changed. But they were inducted into the Gospel Music Hall of Fame, and key members included people like Jake Hess. They did member changes regularly, but also Elvis recorded with the band in some sessions between about 1966 and 1971. Sherman Andrews came from Andre Crouch Disciples and joined the Imperials as a singer. Now, I've played a lot of their music over the years, and I enjoy their harmonies, and I hope you're going to as well. This is from a CD entitled Treasures, and the track is I Will Follow You.

That was the Imperials. In the 90s, they decided to change their style completely. They scaled down their performances to have simple accommodation in intimate church performances rather than the large venues and concerts that they were used to. But they've also had problems with the name. They've changed the ownership of the name. Who owns the real Imperials name? Been a lot of debate and even legal action about that. They have experienced some of the big firsts. They were the first gospel group to perform at the Grammys, the first group to have number one singles in 12 weeks in contemporary, inspirational, and southern gospel category, and the only gospel group to have number one songs in the 60s to the 90s in four consecutive decades. Well, that's the Imperials. Hope you've enjoyed their harmonies so far. Got some more music from them, and this is entitled Carry Your Heart to Me.

was the Imperials and Carry Your Heart to Me. Both tracks were from a CD entitled Treasures. White Heart was a contemporary Christian pop rock band around about 1982 is when they first started to play, and over the years released about 13 albums, the last one way back in 1997. The problem with the band is they kept changing band members, and some joined, some left. They couldn't settle down their style of music. Started off with including Steve Green in lead vocals, but Steve Green left because he didn't like the rock style and it didn't really work out for his singing and style of music. Brown Bannister became their producer, made a significant difference to the band, but over the years they just couldn't settle whether or not that they were a band together or whether they were a group, each one doing their own projects. But I've got some music from White Heart, and this one is entitled Lay It Down.

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1: Welcome back to Early Years with me, Derry Damon. I hope you've enjoyed the music so far. It's been very good, hasn't it? And we're now moving ahead to some more great music. So thanks for joining me. Keith Green is starting us off. CCM, musician, pianist, singer, songwriter, started off around about 1965. He had a strong devotion to the Lord Jesus Christ and challenging Christians about their faith, produced some really well-known songs, including There Is a Redeemer and Asleep in the Light. Started off when he was about 5 on the guitar, piano at 7. Great young talent. He was the youngest person ever to get a music contract with Decca. 5 years, and he was only 11 years old. That's way back then in 65. And over the years, yes, he's appeared in many, many different ways with his music, but he was always on a spiritual quest. In 1975, him and his wife became committed Christians, which changed his music and his ministry as well. Well, I got some music from Keith Green, and the first track is entitled Trials Turn to Gold.

Keith Green and Trials Turn to Gold. I really enjoy Keith Green's music. I think the first time I started to listen, I listened to it on cassettes in the car. I don't know whether you remember cassettes. Songs of the Shepherd was the cassette I had, and I used to listen to that regularly. I'm going to listen to some more music of his, but it's really interesting because him and his wife, when they became Christians, developed a house ministry where they developed a safe environment for young people, addicts, prostitutes, homeless. Three houses that they had joined into one, and they developed what is called Last Days Ministries, and they produced a magazine. 500,000 copies went out worldwide, and he went on music concerts challenging people about their Christian faith, and he sang and worked with other artists as well. Unfortunately, on the 28th of July 1982, there was a plane crash, and himself, 11 passengers, two of his children and the pilot were all killed. But Last Days Ministries has continued with Melody Green since then. His music lives on, and he's been such an influence. I listen to his music regularly, and it's really good. Ought to have a program just about Keith Green. Well, that's Keith Green, more music, and this is entitled Because of You.

Keith Green and Because of You. Yes, I think you're all in your collection of early years music have a Keith Green or two. There were a couple of really good CDs, the early years CDs, worth having and listening to his music wherever you go. Great music. Lisa Bevel is an American CCM singer and songwriter. I think the problem is a lot of the artists that we play on early years, that could be said of most of them. She's been around since about 1992, comes from Nashville in Tennessee. And that's one place I'd love to visit is Nashville, Tennessee. And just to look at all the music shops, particularly guitar shops, just to see what they sell. So many bands are based around Nashville in Tennessee in America. It's as if it's the center of music. She has released 5 albums over the years. And she did an awful lot of touring. But in 2008, she made a major decision of not to do any more performances on stage. And this was due to the stresses and the pressures of doing stage work, always on the tour, and raising a family. She described it as raising a family by telephone calls because she was always away. So she decided to change that to become a mother, as it were, looking after her children as well as her music. And she became a studio singer and did a lot of singing in the background, doing vocals. She's done TV jingles and done various commercials as well. But that is Lisa Bevel. I enjoy listening. I think she's got a great voice. And the track is entitled Hear My Voice.

Lisa Bevel and Hear My Voice. She's an advocate of Lyme disease because for the past 12 years she's been receiving treatment for it. She had 4 Dove Award nominations and has had 6 number one songs. If We're His was rated number one Inspirational Song of the Year 1997 in the CCM chart. Well, that's Lisa Bevel. I think she's got a great voice. It's another one of those, yeah, put your feet up, listen to some really good music, and it's Lisa Bevel. And this one's entitled In the Sky.

Lisa Bevel and In the Sky. Paul Field is a British Christian musician. He's a songwriter in the mid-70s. He was very popular. He was a member of Nutshell before he developed a solo career. Nutshell originally was called The Group, then Nutshell, and then Network. They were seen as the second chapter of acts in UK. That's how they were described. He's also written music for Cliff Richard. He's written 6 musicals overall, production and arranging, and done film music, TV advertising, including Australian television. He's worked a lot with Garth Hewitt, and he travelled with him to India and produced an album for Christian Aid. And he's done children's songs as well, one of which was in the Queen's Message in 2004. Well, that's a little bit about Paul Field. His name pops up in different places as a backing person, as a producer, as a writer as well. Well, I've got some music from him, and the first one is entitled Change Your World.

That was Paul Field and Change Your World. He has written music for and produced music for Jonathan Vera. And he's also been in various other musical production projects. He won an Ivor Novello Award for the British Academy of Songwriters, Composers and Authors. He has been nominated and awarded for various Dove Awards. Yes, 25 solo albums, 2 others with other artists, 5 albums with Nutshell and 2 with Network. Very, very popular is Paul Field. And as I said, look out for his name on different music productions and see if you can find him. Well, that is Paul Field and more music from him entitled Every Sense of the Word.

Caulfield Every Sense of the World. So look out for his name and see his name on different albums. I hope you're keeping to look over when you get a new CD to see who's there. Yes, that's how you find out information about these various artists. Parchment was the folk band originally called the Folksters. The band included John Paculabo, who was the producer, known as John Pack, Sue McClellan and Keith Raycroft. And their best known song was in 1972, which was Light Up the Fire. John Pack wrote it, and it was a folk style hymn. And it was really originally written for school assemblies. It was the first act, or they were the first act, to come out of the Christian music scene and move into the pop world as a whole. They struggled financially as musicians, but they did become one of the most successful Christian bands at that particular time. Well, that's Parchment, and I'm going to play some music from them. Do You Love Me? Now, you might recognize Parchment, and if you can, you're showing your age, because it's going back quite a few years.

That was Parchment and Do You Love Me. They started off in the Liverpool gospel music scene and were called Trinity Folk. And they had got a front page article on Buzz Magazine. Remember Buzz Magazine? Way back in April 1971. And it was a front cover job as well. They went to the Festival of Jesus in 1972. And that's where they wrote and recorded Light Up the Fire. It became very, very popular. John Pack actually played the sitar. They actually created an album called Shamble Jam. And some questioned it. Others thought it was the really best one they ever came out with. In 1977, they produced their last album. I think in 2004, a compilation album was produced entitled Simple Parchment, Light Up the Fire, of all of their music. Basically, they were a Christian group working in the world at large, lighting a fire in the troubled world. Well, that's Parchment. More music from them. And this is entitled Better Than Yesterday.

judgment and better than yesterday. As you may know, Phil Keaggy, or Keggy, is one of my favourite artists. Great musician. He is an American guitarist, vocalist, CCM, as well as mainstream. Frequently listed in the top three fingerstyle guitarists in the world. And he has, it's significant, really, because he's missing his half of his middle finger on his right hand. An accident with a water pipe when he was younger. He started by asking to play the drums, but his dad gave him his first guitar, and that's how he started off. A local band, and then it went on. In 1968, his friends and him got together to create a band by the name of Glass Harp, and after that, record deals just came along. Well, that's Phil Keaggy. I'm playing from a CD entitled True Believer. Great guitarist, great voice, well worth listening to.

Phil Keaggy and On That Day from a CD entitled True Believer. And he is such a great guitarist, well worth watching, finding out more about him. And if you want to learn the guitar, yes, look at YouTube and key in Phil Keaggy or Keggy, and you will find him. I'm going to have to find an interview. I saw an interview some years ago, and I'm going to have to find that and stick it on the program and have a Phil Keaggy program. Well worth the music. A lot of people enjoy listening to him and his music. In 1970, he became a Christian. That was an influence of his sister after his mother's death. But he supported so many of the big artists like Love Song, Second Chapter Acts, Nancy Honeytree, and many others have played with him over the years. He has worked a lot with Randy Stonehill in concerts for Compassion. I've got the CD, but I would have loved to have been at that particular concert. Two great Christian artists playing together. Anyway, more music from Phil Keaggy. This one's entitled Maker of the Universe.

Phil Keaggy and Maker of the Universe. He is a great guitarist, isn't he? So he's worth watching and listening to at the same time. Must Have is an American gospel singer, songwriter, been around since about 1974. His style of music started off as pop rock, then it moved to traditional southern gospel, and he's also done CCM, country music, and R&B. Quite a selection there. He was the lead singer in the Imperials between about 1976 and 1981, well known for a song entitled Praise the Lord. He then joined the Gaither vocal band. He has sung along with Bill Gaither and the Gaither Homecoming Concerts. And another song he is well known for in the 1980s was an anthem entitled We Will Stand. Well, that's Russ Taff. Going to listen to him from a CD entitled The Way Home, I Need You.

That was Russ Taff and I Need You. Yes, he's made so many appearances with so many artists over the years. You know, like with Sandy Pate, Steve Camp, Amy Grant, Phil Keaggy, Glenn Campbell, Randy Stonehill, Sheila Walsh, and many others. And he has so many different Grammys, and oh, he's on so many different albums of so many artists. It's just endless. Also, he's done videos and video work with the Gaither Homecoming. So, Russ Taff is very, very popular in America, not so well known in this particular country. But we're going to have to leave you there, because unfortunately we've come to the end of the program again. Well, thank you for being with me, Derek Damon, and Early Years. Hope you've enjoyed the music as much as I have. Keep on listening to 90.1 Hope FM, but also keep researching the music. Look after yourself, look after your family, those you hold close to, those that you love, as well as looking after others. We'll be in touch. I'll be back next week with some more Early Years music for you. Anyway, leaving again with Russ Taff from his CD entitled The Way Home. The title is It Was Love.

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1: Yes, welcome, welcome, welcome. It's a brand new week, time for a brand new countdown. We're ready to do it all over again. 2 hours of the biggest and best tunes for the world of contemporary Christian music and worship. My name is Dan, and coming up on today's show, as we work our way through those top 20 songs, we will be hearing from, in no particular order, Jamie McDonald, Zach Williams, Mercy Me, Tasha Layton, Chandler Moore, Torrin Wells, Bay Turner, Elevation Worship, Elevation Rhythm, and much, much more. So good to have you with us. Also with us, joining us in the studio from the Artist Interview Podcast, the man who speaks to some of those big and bright names of the world of contemporary Christian music and worship is Mr. Gordon T. Welcome back, Gordon.
2: It's lovely to be here, Dan. What a chart we have ahead of us.
1: And our queen of the new music. Welcome to this studio on this lovely summer's day, Alicia.
3: Thank you very much. I feel like we should mention in the previous, 5 minutes, the very cool dance moves of Mr. Gordon T.
1: He's really up for today, isn't he?
3: Yeah, he was very excited. Those moves, I was impressed.
2: Thank you very much.
3: I hope I see some more of them very soon.
1: The thing is, with the temperature of this studio, you're not going to be able to keep that up for 2 hours. You know,
2: and that's me just dancing to the intro music. So I am up for it, guys.
1: What have we got coming up on our new music update this week? It usually comes around the halfway point when we pause the countdown and have a look at some new tunes. Who are we going to be hearing from a little bit later on, Alicia?
3: Well, I really like today's mix. We like to have a bit of a different mix every week. And this week, it will be an incredible duo. We've got Stephen Stanley and Bodhi and their new track, and it's just a dream collaboration, really, of rock and electric and worship in there too. But yeah, just great CCM pop. But then today we've also got two worship tracks that are just really, really touching. What, Bethany Wall, and it is apparently pronounced Doe. We've got Doe, the Grammy Award winner, and Joe L. Barnes coming up.
1: Great stuff. That's a little bit later on. Gordon should mention this week's big question. What is it?
2: The question is, can Matthew West make it a fourth week at number one with his track Good?
1: It's all to come. We also got plenty of those Hope 20 Chart Show classics as well. Stay with us.
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1: But before we get into our countdown this week, let's have our show start. This is brand new from Ryan Ellis. This is No Halo.

0: Kicking off our Hope 20 chart show this week is brand new music from Ryan Ellis. That's No Halo. We'll have plenty more new music a bit later on, the halfway point of this week's show in our new music update.
1: Chart show.
0: Let's get into this week's countdown then. On the way, we have a brand new entry from Matt Maher. But first, at 20, Alicia, who we got?
2: It is the fourth week in the chart now for Sidewalk Prophets and their song, Father, Let It Be.
1: Number 20.

0: fourth week in our chart, but it falls one place this week at 20. Sidewalk Prophets, a song taken from their last album, came out in 2025. Looking Up, that's Father Let It Be. Let's have our first and one and only new entry in our top 20 this week. Who is it, Gordon?
1: At number 19, it's Matt Maher with Gonna Be All Right.

0: one and only new entry on the Hot 20 Chart Show. We say welcome return to the Hot 20 Chart for Matt Maher. That's Gonna Be All Right in at number 19. Big fan of Matt Maher, Gordon?
1: Absolutely. The guy's produced some astounding tracks. Lord, I Need You, for example, but also some really good collaborations as well. He did The Lord's Prayer with Taya, which was just great. And also he was on Counting My Blessings with Seth Schlitter as well.
0: His performance of Alive and Breathing with Ellie Limebear, one of my favourite all-time live worship performances. It's so good, a real go-to the track on any old radio show that I'm doing. So yeah, welcome back to the Hot 20 Chart Show, Mr. Matt Maher. That's Gonna Be All Right, a song he released earlier on this year. So yeah, delighted to see that in at number 19 this week. I can tell you on the way we got music from Chandler Moore, we got Toby Mac coming up, but right now Alicia at number 18.
2: Yes, it's the seventh week in the chart now with Bay Turner and Somebody's Praying.
3: Number 18.

0: Chandler Moore, God, I'm Just Grateful, a non-mover at number 16 this week. Before that, it was new last week. This time out, it's climbed three places to 17, Toby Mac, and Lord It Feels Good from his 2025 album, Heaven On My Mind. And we also heard The Voice, Mr. Bay Turner, and Somebody's Praying.
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0: Heading towards the end of part one of this week's Hope 20 chart show. I think we're in need of one of those hydration breaks that are so popular. But before we do that, let's have our first Hope 20 chart show rewind track of the week. Alicia, where are we heading to?
2: We are going back to 2007. And this song spent 3 weeks at number one in our chart. It is Stacey Orrico, I'm Not Missing You.

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0: Mr. Gordon T, what are we listening to here?
1: That was a track from right back in 2009, and it had 24 weeks on the chart, four of which were at number one. Of course, it is none other than Revelation Song by Phillips Craig and Dean.
0: And you know, the couple of years that we've been doing this show, Gordon and Alicia, I think that's definitely the second time that song has come back around as a Hope 20 chart show, a classic, a rewind track back to the top of this very chart. Only a year gone by. Great to hear that one again. It's part two of this week's Hope 20 chart show. Gordon, without any spoilers, tell us, who are we going to be hearing from in this part?
1: Oh, we're going to hear from the likes of Torren Wells, Carly Ann Taylor, Micah Tyler, and many more.
0: Yeah. Also, we have got another rewind classic for you at the end of this part. Maybe one of the biggest songs that has ever featured on the Hope 20 chart show in the 19 years and 3/4 weeks that the show has been going. Right now, though, let's pick up our countdown. We find ourselves, Alicia, we are at number 15. Who have we got?
2: It is Torren Wells with his song Breathe On It.
3: Number 15.

0: this week's number 14, rising one place is Micah Tyler with Perfectly. Before that, climbing two, Torrin Wells and Breathe On It. On the way, music from Tasha Layton and Ben Fuller. But next at 13, we got someone you were speaking to quite recently, Gordon. In fact, just last week.
1: That's right. It's Carly Ann Taylor. She was a real joy. What a story. And gosh, heartbreaking stuff. But you can find that if you want to listen to it on the Artist Interview Podcast.com, or maybe check it out on this very station, listen to the show on.
0: Good little plug. Right, what's the song?
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2: Number 13.

0: Congratulations, Ben Fuller, together on Meet Me in the Valley, climbing one place this week. Before that, Carly Ann Taylor, the recent guest, of course, on the Artist Interview podcast with our very own Gordon T. A wonderful song called Why Should I Worry was this week's number 13. Up next at 11, dropping out of our top 10. It's down 7 places, in fact. This is Mercy Me and Make It Well.
1: Number 11.

0: Boys are something that got so close to being yet another number one for Mercy Me. No other band, no other artist has had more number ones on the history of this chart than Bart Millard and Co. But Make It Well drops out of our top 10 this week. It's down to number 11.
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0: Heading towards the end of the first half of this week's Hope 20 Chart Show, we'll pick up the countdown into our top 10 in a little bit. Gordon, who are we going to be hearing from in our top 10?
2: Oh, the likes of Jamie McDonald, Elevation Worship, Josiah Queen, We The Kingdom, CeCe Winans, and many more.
0: Yeah, also finding out whether Matthew West can make it a fourth week at number one with his track Good. We've got our new music update on the way too, but let's have yet another Hope 20 Chart Show, a classic right now, back to this very week in Chart Show history, and a song, Alicia, that you remember listening to on the school bus.
3: Yes, indeed. I remember listening to this on the way to school and had my little Matt Redman phase. So that is who it will be. And I think this has got to be close to a record or something. His song back in 2012 spent 39 weeks in the chart.
0: It was, for a while, it was a record for a number of weeks spent on the chart.
3: Wow. Yep. And well-deserved as well. So it spent 11 at number one. And it is 10,000 Reasons.

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4: 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We're into the second half of this week's Hope 20 Chart Show. Into that all-important top 10 very shortly. But before we do that, let's do this.
0: The new music update.
4: Darling Gordon, what is the new music update?
5: The new music update is where we pick normally three tracks for you, dear listener, where they're music that we really like. They're brand new tracks. They may not feature in the chart at any point normally, but they're well worth highlighting to you.
4: Yeah, our queen of the new music. The person in charge of picking our tracks most weeks is our very own Alicia. What are we going to be hearing and who are we going to be hearing this week?
6: What we are going to be hearing is some amazing music and a nice mix. And, well, who are we going to be hearing? So we've got two worship songs coming up. We don't normally do that. It's more normally lean towards CCM. And I think that will be a nice change, and two of them will be in a row, so you can really get into the worship zone. But first, we're going to be hearing this awesome new track. And when I mean awesome, I think generally this is such a good collaboration.
4: Dream collaboration.
6: Yeah, definitely. And like two of our favourite people, we've got Stephen Stanley and Bodie with their song Change.

0: Stanley and Bodhi, a dream collaboration together on the song Change. We featured Bodhi quite recently, didn't we, Alicia, on the new music update with his song Almost Famous. Hands down, in my top four songs of the year so far, I reckon, that one from Bodhi. So to 2 weeks later to feature him yet again on the new music update is an absolute treat. And we love Stephen Stanley as well.
1: Wasn't Stephen Stanley your favourite artist of the year last year?
0: Yeah, so don't pigeonhole me. Look, don't give away where my sort of like music preferences lean. I like all sorts of music, but those two guys in particular,
1: that's what
0: really,
1: well.
0: Really like. Alicia, tell us about Change.
2: Yes, so Change was originally Stephen's EP, which he released a few months ago. But this is a new version of it featuring Bodhi. And yeah, we just love his rock. He's got some heavier songs. He's got some slightly lighter songs. But this song is all about rejecting, you know, the ways of the world and how maybe you used to act or maybe you used to feel like you were. But everyone is a new creation in Christ and we make that change. And that's what this song is about. And we really love Stephen, I think, because he is so honest. He's honest in his songs and his lyrics and about the messy side of faith, and that actually we're not perfect. And he just accentuates that into his songs so well, his melodies. And he's also deaf in one ear. You know, he's overcome these challenges to become this worldwide musician. He's just so incredibly gifted. And the collaboration with Bodhi there, awesome. Loved it. Really, really great.
0: From that to something slightly, we're going to change the pace ever so slightly. So from the more heavier side of things to some worship. We've got two brand new worship tracks lined up next, Alicia. Who is up first?
2: I think we should go with Bethany Wall. This is Seen Too Much.

0: brand new music on our new music update on the Hope 20 chart show this week is Bethany Wall. She's part of Bethel, isn't she? Someone agree with me? Have I got that right? Good. Yeah,
1: absolutely. Part right. Bethany. You used to work in the coffee shop there.
0: Oh, did she? So, yeah, Bethany Wall, that's a scene too much. Who's going first on that one?
2: I think we're both ready to go, but I've been given the privilege. Thank you very much. I really loved this song immediately, and her voice, of course, you know, just so much strength and power there. Such an amazing, incredible, recognizable voice from Bethel. But she has got her own new album. It comes out on the 10th of July, and it's called The Reason I Sing. But this song, I mean, maybe we'll play that one as well. But for now, that's Seen Too Much. You've just heard it. It's beautiful. It's about just how when you witness God's work in your life, and it builds up over time, you just can't deny it any longer. You've just seen too much. And I just really instantly felt touched by that song, and I didn't really know too much individually about Bethany myself until recently, but you may recognize her voice from All Hail King Jesus. That was a huge song, so I'm certainly going to be listening to that new album of hers. It's called The Reason I Sing.
0: And when's that out, do we know?
2: 10th of July.
0: Not long, really soon. Okay, excited. Like that one a lot. For our second, our third track on the new music update this week, but our second worship song. Who is it?
2: So, up next.
0: Recognizable names, I think.
2: Yes.
0: Once again.
2: Yes. We've got DOE. It's spelled DOE, but it's pronounced Doe. Full name is Doe.

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1: That is To You by Doe and Joe L. Barnes. Just such a beautiful, beautiful song. Just instantly was like, who are these people and how have I not heard of them before? But both of them are Grammy Award winners. And Doe has sort of skyrocketed to fame with her album that was in 2024 called Heart of a Human, and since then sort of gone from, you know, success to success. And that song, I really love how it just keeps pointing back to the Lord and keeps saying, to you I give this, to you I give this, and all our concerns and worries. So that song itself, just beautiful, great for worshipping, a little bit different from our normal CCM pop. And yeah, I recommend going to listen to her new songs because they are often released. As not long ago, she had another one called Know Your Name. So I love this new artist. I think we should have more of her.
2: Wow, that's a pretty good recommendation. And of course, many people are familiar with Joe L. Barnes. He's actually called Joel Barnes, but he separates the Joe and the L to make it Joe L. Barnes because that's pretty cool, I guess. Famous for his time in Mav City and songs like Promises, which is absolutely amazing tracks. But he's got a quote on his bio which says, Joe L. believes that every dreamer should find home and family. Everyone has a seat at the table and deserves a nice pair of sneakers. Well, there you go.
3: Sneakers.
2: Yeah, trainers. Okay. That's what he says. So
0: there we go. Yeah, Joe L. Barnes and his sneakers, and Doe with To You. Before that, Bethany Wall and Seen Too Much, and that brilliant collaboration between Stephen Stanley and Bodie on the track Change. That's been our new music update this week. Hey, if you've got some new music recommendations, we would love to hear from you. Let us know. If there's a song you've heard recently, it doesn't even have to be that new. In fact, it could be a song that was released in the 1960s and you just heard it for the first time and you want to share it and attempt it. We might play it. Who knows? But there are ways to get in touch. Alicia, tell us the ways.
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0: Yes.
1: You can drop us a message on Instagram, which is at the artist interview.
0: Yes.
1: And you can also drop us a text on WhatsApp, which is 01202 777 321.
0: That is correct. Well done.
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0: Still to come on this week's Hope 20 Chart Show, of course, that all-important top 10, which we're going to get into very shortly. Also, we did have a new entry this week. That one from Matt Maher, going to be all right. And because we've had a new entry, it does mean that a song has had to leave our chart this week. So we will be playing our weekly game of Dear Leader Charted a little bit later on to see whether you

0: dear listener, at home, have recognised which song has left our chart. And my two friends in the studio too, challenge them to see if they can spot what is missing this week. We'll play that just before we announce this week's top two. That's in the future. In the here and now, before we do the top 10, this is the story of how we got here.
1: Number 20 to number 11.
0: And kicking off our chart this week, down one place for Sidewalk Prophet's Father Let It Be.
1: Number 19.
2: The new entry is Matt Maher with Gonna Be Alright.
1: Number 18.
0: A non-mover for Bay Turner and Somebody's Praying.
1: Number 17.
2: Up three places is Toby Mac, Lord It Feels Good.
1: Number 16.
0: Chandler Moore, his very own version of God, I'm Just Grateful, is a non-mover.
1: Number 15.
2: The third week in the chart for Torrin Wells, Breathe On It.
1: Number 14.
0: Up one for Micah Tyler this week with Perfectly.
1: Number 13.
2: Up one place is Carly Ann Taylor with Why Should I Worry.
1: Number 12.
0: Guess what? Also up one, Tasha Layton and Meet Me in the Valley with Ben Full. And finally, Alicia.
1: Number 11.
2: It's the 19th week in the chart now for Mercy Me with Make It Well.
0: Into the top 10 we go, and kicking off our top 10.
2: It is Phil Wickham and Crowder, It Really Is Amazing Grace.

0: Tree of the Kingdom, Rescue Me, this week's number 9. Before that, Phil Wickham and Crowder, It Really Is Amazing Grace, making his way into our top 10 for the very first time. 6 weeks in our chart now for that one. Just 8 songs to go this week in our countdown, heading towards the final part of the show as well. Gordon, remind us, what's this week's big question?
1: Can Matthew West make it a 4th week and number 1 with his track, Good?
0: Not long until we find out the answer to that one. Right now, though, to take us out of this part, a former and number 1 from Peter Burton and the aforementioned Matthew West. This is Where Would I Be?

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1: Josiah Queen and Demons, lowercase, this week's number 7, up 2 places, an 11th week in our top 20 as we head into our final part on this week's Hope 20 chart show. Just 6 songs to go, finding out whether Matthew West can make it a 4th week at number 1 very shortly, or will CeCe Winans, maybe even Elevation Rhythm, take that top spot. We'll be playing our weekly game of Dearly Decharted in a little bit too, but right now, Gordon, we better get a move on. So much music to fit in the last 28 minutes or so. Who's this week's number 6?
2: Yeah, hopping up 2 places, 10th week on the chart for Jamie McDonald with Ain't No Way. Number 6.

0: Celebration Worship and Hallelujah is this week's number 5. Before that, climbing 2 this time out, a 10th week on the chart for Jamie McDonald and Ain't No Way. She's heading for some sort of, it might not be a record, but certainly some achievement that her debut, 3 tracks that she's released from her debut album. Potentially, the previous 2 have managed to get to number 1. Can she make it a 3rd with Ain't No Way? We'll find out in a couple of weeks, perhaps. So just 4 songs to go on this week's Hope 20 Chart Show. Who's at number 4?
1: Number 4 is Zach Williams featuring Ben Fuller with the track Wait For Me.
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0: of it all worthy from the one and only CC Winans, a non-mover at number three this week. Before that, Zach Williams and Ben Fuller and Wait For Me.
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0: So our final two songs on this week's Hope 20 Chart Show are, I'm happy to tell you, are Elevation Rhythm and Washed and Matthew West and Good. But in what order, we'll tell you in a moment or two, but it is always at this time of the show, if we've had a new entry in the chart, after we reveal what the top two are and what the two songs are. Now you have all the information you need to play along with our weekly game of Dearly Decharted. Our new entry this week was Matt Maher, Gonna Be Alright. But to make room for that new entry, a song has had to drop out. But what song is it? It's a difficult game. You need to be very, very loyal to this radio show to be able to work it out. I'm sure there are people that are. You two certainly are. Thank you for being here again, by the way. I'll say that right now.
2: Thank you, Dan. It's always a joy.
0: Appreciate you both. No matter how you perform on this feature. In a word, have you worked out the Dearly Decharted track this week, Alicia? What's missing?
3: You always limit me to just one word, and it makes me sad.
0: That's absolutely true. That's oppressive, and I apologise for that, Alicia. Take as long as you want. Have you worked it out this week?
3: No, but I like hearing Gordon's clues.
0: Yeah. Okay. So I'm sure there's people out there who have worked it out. But in case you haven't, Gordon always has a handy clue.
2: Hold it. You're assuming that I know where it is,
3: oh,
2: Alicia.
3: Oh yeah, that's true. We're just always assuming that you know.
2: Yeah, I think I do. So it's called Dearly Decharted because every track eventually has to RIP, and this is no exception right now.
0: Or RIPP.
2: RIPP, to be precise.

0: and I'll say it again, I say it most weeks, I am absolutely positively sure it won't be too long until we see Andrew Rip back in this very chart. That song there, which has been a real, really, really grown on me. I've always liked Andrew. I love his penmanship and I love his voice as well. And that song has just grown on me each and every single week. All 16 weeks it was in our chart. I reckon one of my favourite songs of the year so far, so it'll be a big miss for that one. It reached a peak of number 8. So thank you very much to Andrew Rip. Our Daily the Charted track this week, I'd Do It Again. Okay, two songs to go, but which song will be this week's number one?
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0: Of course, before we do that, here's a story of how we got here.
1: Number 10 to number 2.
2: And number 10, it's the sixth week on the chart for Phil Wickham and Crowder with It Really Is Amazing Grace.
1: Number 9.
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1: Number 7.
3: Up two places is Josiah Queen with Demons.
1: Number 6.
2: It's the wonderful Jamie McDonald with Ain't No Way.
1: Number 5.
3: The 12th week in the chart now for Elevation Worship and Alleluia.
1: Number 4.
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1: Number 3.
3: And it's a non-mover and it's CeCe Winans with Worthy Of It All, brackets worthy.
0: Very good. Thank you, guys. Two songs then are left, but who will be at number one? Will it be Matthew West for a fourth week with Good or Elevation Rhythm and Washed? I can tell you, yeah, a non-mover this week at 2. It's Elevation Rhythm and Washed.

0: another week at number two, a non-mover for Elevation, Rhythm and Washed.
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2: That has been great, Dan. Loved it.
0: And thank you, Alicia, too. Alicia, before we announce this week's number one, if you would do us the honour of leading us in prayer.
3: I would love to.
0: Thank you.
3: This week I've decided to read from John 15:16-17. You did not choose me, but I chose you and appointed you that you should go and bear fruit, and that your fruit should remain, that whatever you ask the Father in my name, he may give you. These things I command you, that you love one another. Lord, I ask that you help us to love each other and to carry that heartfelt love that you have given to us, that we will freely give that and spread that to others in forgiveness and in truth, and we will bear fruit in our lives and also in the lives of those close to us, that what we ask for in your name, in your will, you, Heavenly Father, you give to us. And may we remember that and stand in faith for that. In Jesus' name, amen.
0: Amen.
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2: 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That is 01-823-334244. 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

0: Lord, Lord, you can have all the glory. 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
1: Welcome to Livewire Live, where we don't have to try. It's always a good time. We are back for our same paid show, which is verbal and spoken arts. We've got two lovely guests in the studio tonight. We've got Nina Hart and Ariana Rodas, who we'll be talking to in a little bit. But first up, we've got a piece of music. Tim, what is it?
2: This is Grant Hawley, regular at Chaplains, who obviously sponsors the show and where I spend most of the time, because they have music seven nights of the week. Tonight is the open mic. Grant tapped us up a couple of weeks ago and said, "Oh, I've got this new project coming on." The project is Cinesonics, which is Grant and another chap called Dave Dawson, and they've produced this album. The whole album is absolutely brilliant, but Grant specifically said, "Oh, have this track, Someone Like You." It's basically his latest project. He does amazing stuff acoustically. This is not acoustic, this is something different, and it sounds a bit like this.

0: Grant Hawley there, Cinematics, someone like you. Cinematics is the project name. Grant Hawley and Dave Dawson are the artists. Grant, as I say, is a regular down at Chaplin's. I had a chat with us last night, actually, and a little catch-up, and I said I was going to play the song tonight. So hopefully, Grant, you managed to hear that. But yeah, great little piece of music, I thought. But yeah, someone like you. And if you want to, someone like you, even, and if you want to know more, then you do a search for Cinematics. And the album is called A La... Oh, I've lost it. I had it on my computer, then I had to reboot my computer, so I had it all on screen, ready to go. And it's totally gone from my mind as to what it was called now, which is disastrous. But yeah. Cinesonics, and the album is called, he said, looking really professional, A La Premiere. That's it, as in the first. So, yes. CW.
1: Cool, yeah.
0: See if you can recover from my mistake.
1: So, yeah, one of the things that we're focusing on tonight's show is the Festival of Creativity, which is happening this weekend at the Arts Uni. We have got the organiser here, or one of the organisers, Ariana Rodas, who is currently studying event management. And, yeah, so it's the first year for the Festival of Creativity. Do you want to tell us something about it?
2: Yeah, of course. Thank you so much for having me. Basically, Arts University Bournemouth is coming this weekend. We're transforming the entire campus. It's going to be full of life, a lot of different stages, and we're just here to celebrate the power of imagination and the future of the creative industries at AUB and across the region. So we have lots of artists and performers coming down to campus, and it's going to be a great day out.
1: Mm-hmm. And this is free, isn't it?
2: Yes, it's 100% free to anyone to come across, whether you want to come as a student, as a new business owner, if you just want to come and have a good time, listen to some music, get some food and drinks, anyone can come on down. We also have some workshops, some industry panels and discussions happening. There's a little bit for everyone across the campus this weekend.
1: Okay, so you've got a poetry stage, haven't you? Which
2: yes,
1: is
2: we
1: how,
2: do. It's
1: how
2: one
1: we've
2: of
1: come
2: our...
1: across you for this show. So yeah, do you want to tell us something about what's going on the poetry stage?
2: Yeah, sure. So I could start with that one. That's actually going to be the Bournemouth Writing Festival stage. So they're coming to us with lots of different local poets, spoken word artists. The Vita Nova Theatre Company is making an appearance. We also have a dance stage as well. That's going to have Co Evo and the youth group The Remix. So there's going to be lots of energy in that area. We also have a silent disco. We have the Games Jam, which is going to have new games that everyone can come and have a vote and play around with it. We have the market, which is going to have all sort of different local artists showing their different crafts, fine arts, jewellery, illustrations, knitwear, books. It's really, we've got a lot for everyone.
1: How long have you been planning this?
2: So we've been planning it for a little while. I mean, I got involved over the last few months. It's definitely been fast paced, but luckily everyone's been so on board and really, really supportive. So it's all coming together really, really well. And it's been lovely to just see just everyone's excitement around it and all the different ways that everyone's contributed and had such different innovative ideas to bring this all to life.
1: Yeah. Okay. You said you've got a music stage. So
2: yes,
1: who have you got on the music stage?
2: So we have a fabulous live music stage. We're taking over the campus halls area, which has a nice open field. We have quite an array of programming on both of the days. So on the Saturday, I think we have some psychedelic blues and then some 70s disco energy. And then on the Sunday, we have some, I think we have Connor, who's known as the Loop Wizard. We have the Wild Violets coming in with some 70s flair coming down from London. Going back to Saturday, we have the Surfing Birds. We've really found a little bit of talent from every corner of the region, I think, and it's going to be really exciting to see all the different styles come together.
0: Yeah, Connor's pretty amazing. You can catch Connor regularly playing around the town. He's a massive busker.
2: Yeah.
0: And he's also in Renewal, which is a band that formed out of his jam.
2: Incredible.
0: Which is really cool.
2: Well, I mean, we're obviously hoping we're going to be back next year bigger and better, so we'll get everyone involved.
0: Yeah.
2: Cool.
0: And also, you got Denise, who played Chaplin's last night.
2: Mm-hmm. Fabulous.
0: For the first time in a long time. And you got Anatole, who is an amazing, he's just a wizard. He's got a wind controller, which is basically like an electronic saxophone. But it's called a wind controller because it doesn't just do saxophone, it does loads of stuff.
2: So, yeah, honestly, everyone involved is so incredible. I think it's going to be hard to not feel like you're missing out by going to another stage or to see something else. There's a little bit happening all over at all times, so you're not going to be bored, that's for sure. We also have the silent disco stage too, so if you're not feeling something live and you want to go and just pop some headphones on and listen to some tunes, we have a lot of DJs coming down, some really popular DJs from town like Revolution and Foozies, and then some other DJs that will be seen at Boomtown this year are also coming down to have some fun on the channel. So it's going to be a really good time. I'm excited.
1: I mean, this sounds like, well, it is a proper festival,
2: isn't
1: it?
2: Yeah, it
1: like,
2: is.
1: You are pulling out all of the stops
2: here. Oh, we really are.
1: To bring something new to Bournemouth.
2: Oh, for sure. We are not playing around this year, and we're hoping that, as we said, it'll come back even bigger and better. But this is quite the debut year. It's going to be really, really exciting. I can't wait to see everyone come down and see the campus just come to life.
0: I was going to say, see the campus come to life. Surely it's alive anyway, with students milling around and stuff.
2: Well, yeah, to be fair.
0: AUB is the creative university, isn't it?
2: Well, we are the hub for creativity. we are always full of life down there. We do have the undergraduate summer shows also happening. So all of the students' works are being exhibited on campus. There's always opportunities to come down. This is just going to be a different transformation. But we also will have those exhibitions on display. We have costume contributing some lovely pieces as well. So it's really going to showcase all aspects and all the different courses of AUB and beyond. We have lots of different alumni as well coming back onto campus to show what they've done. And even the speakers are coming back to sort of share their knowledge and help everyone out. So there's going to be lots of opportunities for networking as well and just to make a new friend. But yeah, it's the sun is going to be shining and it's going to be pumping.
1: I think the heat is coming back this weekend as well.
2: So instead of being in your house wishing you had a fan, come on down, get some food and drinks and just have a great time, wander around and see some good art. We also have the cinema. We are opening the on-campus cinema, so there's going to be a big unveiling for that on the Saturday as well. And then we're going to be showcasing student films all throughout the day, all of the

0: Yes.
1: Where the two people are standing, we're like, if you don't know the campus, that's not particularly helpful. So just if you find any lost writers and poets that are normally living in a dreamland but are going to be dreaming around the campus, then point them to wherever they may
2: be. Yeah,
1: entrances.
2: We're immersive. Very interactive. No, I'm tasked with transforming in little ways, so I'm kind of working on the decor. So I built the live music stage today alongside the other project lead, Joseph Miles, and then we're building a lovely poetry stage tomorrow. So there's going to be, and we have the silent disco tent that's gone up as well, so you shouldn't get too lost.
1: Fantastic.
2: Yeah.
0: So talking about the poetry stage, so some of the names that you've got involved with that, I know on the Saturday night you've got Claire H,
2: mm-hmm.
0: Marbelise Bain, Tom Shaw and Jamie Derrick, I believe, reading
1: alongside Steve Ravenstone and Alex Peel. That's okay. The evening session, 6:30 ish. Obviously, mm-hmm. I'm guessing timings are sort of approximate, but as close to the time as we can get.
2: Yes, exactly. So, yeah. We're gonna run with that. But like with any live show, we expect, you know, to go with the flow.
1: Yeah.
2: Mm-hmm.
1: But I think it's amazing the people you pulled in, not just those poets that Chris just mentioned, but you know, John Foster with the Doppelganger dialogues is an amazing pull. And Ibru Abrahim and Toby Aluku are kind of like featured poets that
0: nice.
1: You got to
0: yeah.
1: open the show with. So, which is a really good thing. That's all on Saturday afternoon, Saturday evening.
2: Yeah.
1: Because the show, the whole thing starts at about 3 o'clock on a Saturday, doesn't it?
2: Yeah, so on Saturday, we're following the open day, and we're going to start from 3 p.m. and go straight until 8 p.m. And then on the Sunday, we're starting a little bit earlier, so it's going to be 11 a.m. until 5 p.m.
1: Yeah.
2: Yeah.
1: I was having a chat with Danny Peacock, because he's
2: lovely.
1: At the clock. But he's also doing his Sunday sessions in Chaplin's, so he's going to be a busy boy, because he's got to get from the campus at 11 mm. and then motor down to Chaplin's ready to do the Sunday sessions.
2: Very
1: at 5.
2: In demand,
1: so there's lots going on.
2: It's so, going to be great.
1: Yeah.
0: One of the things you've got going on as well is you've invited me and Tim down. And we just got the slot and we were thinking what to do with it. And so then we thought, let's do a little live wire-ish show.
1: Yeah, so we're going to try and recreate the chaos and mayhem that happens in the studio behind the scenes and actually do it in front of an audience, which is interesting. Never done it before, but we'll give it a go.
2: Another Bournemouth debut we have right there. It's going to be so exciting.
0: Yeah, and we've got three guests for that. So we've got Nina, who we've got in the studio tonight and we'll be hearing from very soon. We've got Laura Sargent-Edney, who we had on the show last month.
1: Yep.
0: So she's going to be taking part. And then we've got music from Jinder,
1: who is one of the most... he's just released his 14th album.
2: Wow.
1: I was kind of like thinking he should be on the music stage, really. I feel a bit churlish that we've stolen him from the music stage and we're putting him on Live Our Life. And we're only going to give him maybe two or three songs.
0: Yeah.
1: But Jinder, he's a good friend, so I will go gush about him a lot. But he used to... It was picked up by Sony and was put into a band called the Mercury Men, which went places, did worldwide tours and stuff, and then, as tends to happen with big music labels, got dropped when the album they released didn't get to number one. I think it got to number 10 or something, and that wasn't good enough for Sony, so they didn't get the repeat. But he's now doing his 14th solo album. He was one of the first people I saw when I started going to gigs on the music scene 30-something years ago. He's an amazing artist, and he's just released this, which is a simple song, which is... we can play now.

0: 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Chaplin's and the Cellar Bar in Boscombe is currently UK Community Pub of the Year and Best Entertainment Venue in the South West. It's also been named Camera Pub of the Year in Dorset.
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4: I think
3: is
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5: Shut up!
3: Vikings. But yes, Jinder is playing on the Sunday afternoon with us as part of our Livewire Live live extravaganza. It's the first time we've done it in front of an audience, a live audience. Obviously, we speak to you right now through the medium of the radio.
4: It's a different kind of live.
3: But it's going to be a different kind of live. If you want to come and heckle us, please do, and we will be inviting some audience participation for one bit of the show, which Nina doesn't know about yet.
4: Well, neither she does now.
3: Well, she does now, but neither does Laura.
4: That was the worst kept secret ever.
3: No, we're going to get some audience participation. A bit of a Whose Line Is It Anyway? If for those of you that can remember Whose Line Is It Anyway, which I found a fantastic improv comedy show, but we're going to try to do some improvised poetry, and let's see how we go. But yeah. We can go into that, but Ariana, we were talking before playing Jinder about you're getting involved in running the festival, but it's because you're doing an events management degree that it sort of landed with you, or you sort of volunteered, or
6: So I currently study event management and creative direction at AUB. I'm in my second year. And it's been great. I mean, I'm really, really lucky to be able to work on so many different projects. And I also have a little bit of a hyperfixation on music festivals. So that definitely helps when we're starting a new one. I've been working on quite a few different projects this year. And we're also starting an event company called Topsy Turvy. And we'll be popping up at Boomtown Festival very, very soon. So exciting all round.
3: Ah, good stuff.
6: Yeah, but I'm very, very lucky that AUB's trusted me with this opportunity.
3: Yeah, fantastic. Because you mentioned off air that you're doing something at Boomtown. Is that with Topsy Turvy?
6: Yeah, so Topsy Turvy is a collective of creatives that started in Bournemouth. Our whole goal is to sort of bring the silliness back into the festival and the rave scene. So we try to make dance floors into playgrounds and to just sort of help everyone reconnect with their inner child. So through that,
3: sounds great. Dance floors
6: into playgrounds. Yeah, we're all about having fun, and we're going to be at the Festival of Creativity activity doing their interactive art wall, which is an installation that's going to be sort of evolving throughout the weekend. So everyone that comes on campus can get involved with that. But yeah, Topsy Turvy, we made our debut at Gemfest 2 weeks ago. And at Boomtown, we have a secret stage in one of their districts called Copperwood Heights. So if anyone's going down to Boomtown, come and find us for a very good time.
3: That's really cool.
6: Yeah.
3: I'm going to say Dominic has just joined in the studio, so welcome Dominic. Thanks
7: we have another guest, Dominic Wong.
3: Yeah. As if by magic, a Dominic appeared.
7: I believe if you say his name three times, he
3: is
7: does.
3: That what it,
7: yes.
3: Is that what it was?
8: Okay. Appear in your bedroom, Chris.
3: Yeah. Oh no, that's just creepy. But talking about degrees, because Bernie, you were saying about, you know, you've got this media degree that you don't really do much with, but here you are in the radio studio doing it.
9: I mean, yeah, but I went out and I got the degree and then I finished and I went, what do I do with this now? I got no industry experience. So I did the classic and went into teaching to, you know, continue the pyramid scheme.
3: Yeah, there you go. Well, I guess it works for you. But if you want industry experience, then we've got the you've got some industry experts talking at the AUB Festival.
6: Yeah, so we have some workshops in like a variety of different fields, from sort of like 3D design to cyanotype, photography, and all sorts. And then we're also going to have some industry panel discussions about exactly that, graduating and entering into the creative industries and how you can sort of market yourself and your art. And there's going to be a lot of different networking opportunities as well. So, yeah.
3: And if that wasn't enough, you've got it this Saturday. Is that on Saturday and Sunday?
6: Yeah, Saturday and Sunday, both days, all across.
3: But then the next weekend, we've also got some more workshops and industry experts happening as part of Soundscape, which Ski, who runs this show last Wednesday of the month, the main event, Ski's been involved with the Pool Bid, organising what's called Soundscape. So Saturday is music gigs all over the town, much in the same way that the Pool Bid were organised with... I've forgotten his name, Steve Biddle, who, again, a poet of note from around the area, but he was organising some sort of poetry and comic and creativity workshops back at the start of the year. But they've carried on with that, and they're now doing Soundscape, which is like a takeover of the town on Saturday with music happening all over the place. I know there's gigs happening in HMV. There's a big signature gig in S-Bomb on Saturday night, which is ticketed, so get your tickets. Just search for Soundscape S-Bomb and you'll get pointed to the ticket site for that. But then on the Sunday in the Hub in the Dolphin Centre, this is Sunday the 12th, which is obviously a week after the AUB Festival of Creativity, industry experts are going to be around in the Hub to just network and chat and talk with. So I don't know all of the people involved because I haven't got my list to hand as such, but I do know that Chinners, who used to be on this show, run this show regularly, he's going to be there. Susie Wheeler will be there because she's involved in organising it. She's got an awful lot of people that she's in contact with her Strawberry Represents promotion company, and she's just put up lots of feelers and pulled in loads of people from all over the place. I've got a feeling that a PRS representative is going to be there to talk about the back end of the record industry and how you turn your music into money. That's one way of doing it anyway. And there's also going to be various promoters and representatives from the South Coast Events Forum, SCEF, which is who Ski's got involved with. So we've got a weekend of creativity this weekend, followed by a weekend of networking and music next weekend. So two weekends, topping July with an amazing sort of set of opportunities.
8: Isn't it just incredible how much stuff is happening in the area? Yeah. I mean, it's just insane that... I was trying to keep track of everything that was happening, and now I just can't because there's so much going on.
3: Yeah.
8: And isn't it a wonderful place to live? Isn't it a wonderful place to study? I just think this place is buzzing. Love it.
3: But I mean, Dominic, you were on a few months ago now talking about the Writing Festival and how you started it 4 years ago and just had an idea, and it's grown into like almost like the multi-headed monster it is now, with the Writing Festival and the writing retreats.
8: The sanctuary, retreat, yeah, sanctuary, the writing sanctuaries, yeah.
7: And the romance, yeah. And the romance.
8: Ooh. Romance Flying Festival, yeah, and we do writing competitions, yeah, we've got the Facebook forum, we've got so much going on. But what is so lovely to see, and I'm not taking any credit for it at all, but, you know, they used to say that this area was a cultural desert. You know, yeah. They would just say, nothing's going on. And now there's a...
3: Who said that? For men?
8: So many people have said
3: really?
8: That. Yeah, yeah, yeah.
3: And, they're not connected.
8: And now there's a...
6: They just don't know.
3: We need to connect people. That's
8: the thing. What I like to say is that the Writing Festival has become a little bit of a magnet to kind of bring all these people together. Mm. And now if you haven't subscribed, there's a free newsletter called Dorset Lit... Dorset Lit Events. Lit Events, yeah. run by Summer Pierce. Yeah. And seriously, my thumb is just scrolling like so far down. There's just so much going on, and hardly any of it's Bournemouth Writing Festival, which just shows there's, and this is just for writers, let alone music and everything else. So I'm just so delighted that hardly anyone now says, like, people are surprised it's a cultural desert. It's not at all.
3: Yeah, because I'm surprised that you say it's a cultural desert, because for years the creatives in Bournemouth clubbed together. There was a creative network which happened in the Winchester, which has now turned into the Vault, but that didn't, you know, sort of died a death.
8: Exactly, so it finished.
3: But also we had Silicon Beach, which was the first digital conference for digital creators in the world, and it happened here in Bournemouth. Oh. And you think, you know, again, these things have sort of come and gone by the wayside, thanks to lockdown for most of it. But you think, we've always had that legacy and history of being a creative hub. It's just really reawakening right now.
8: And the way I used to describe it was, there's lots of dots all around the county, but no, like, each dot was shouting and screaming, say, look at me, look, come to my event, you know, support me. And maybe that's why, is because it felt so disparate. But now it just feels, and I don't know if it's because I'm in it, but it just feels that we're all supporting each other. It feels like the Festival of Creativity is supporting poets and spoken word artists. The Writing Festival supporting poets and spoken word artists, and Vita Nova and the Outsiders Project and all these different. And then, so we support, the Writing Festival supports new initiatives like Tom Shaw's Writing Room. And so I think now we've become a lot more collaborative. And I've said this so many times, but the Poetry Marquee, and Chris, maybe you can kind of speak to this a little bit as well, but it felt that the Poetry Marquee was a statement to all the poets that you matter and that we value you. And it was lovely, because it was lovely weather, okay, that was a big thing, but it almost felt that all the collectors, all the poets were just hanging out outside the marquee, and it was such a lovely thing to see.
9: It
8: you know?
9: Was very much that. I mean, frankly, I knew the festival was on. I hadn't been before until there was poetry. And I was like, oh, it's my people I know. And I think it opened the festival up to a lot more people to have that marquee.
7: Mm-hmm. 100%.
3: Which, and I love the fact that AUB has started off with this bang of having music and poetry and dance and workshops and obviously tied up with the summer show as well, or the end of season. Is it the end of term show?
6: Did you say? The undergraduate, all of their exhibitions and honestly, even though it's the first year, we've found a way to sort of touch on every base and as much as we could. Obviously, there's always more ideas, and some ideas weren't able to come to fruition this year. But I think that we've done really, really well, and we found a really lovely blend of all the different arts and the way that it's set up when you come onto campus and you see how they're going to be exhibited. I think that it's going to be a really, really lovely just highlight of everything that you just said, just everything that's happening across the region, and a lovely way that we can collide all of it and bring it all together in one centralized area.
3: That's really cool. Going to cross over to a different festival now that's happening on Saturday. The Cross Keys in Wimborne have got Dave Fest, and there's lots of acts there. Antichristwood, Meat Sweats, The Blunders, Traffic Omers, Drop the Gun, Spraddics, Kid Clumsy, The Urinals and Alcoholics are all playing down at the Cross Keys Inn in Wimborne. I want to be there, because that's for me that's an amazing lineup of music. I know most of those,
7: you know,
3: guys.
7: One of these days I'm going to do a quiz with you where I make up a few band names and you have to guess which ones are real and which ones are local bands.
3: Yes, so we're going
7: to the Urinals.
3: Yes, seriously, the Urinals, Alcoholics, Wow. Sporadics are pretty well known in Bournemouth. I've got a track. If we get round to it, I've got a track for the Sporadics to play in a while. But we're going to cross over to Meat Sweats right now, which is a real name.
6: Incredible.
3: They have been in the studio. Yeah. They are one of the few bands that have had some of their music banned from this station.
6: Ooh.
3: So they are controversial.
7: What an accolade!
3: And this one is clean. So this is Watched.

0: watched the meat sweats, but they're not called the meat sweats. I've just done that wrong because they keep on going on about, are we? They're just called meat sweats, but so many people say the meat sweats or
1: oh, I see.
0: Meat sweets or met sweats or all sorts of.
1: So there's no V at the beginning.
0: There's no V at the beginning. Famously, there is no V at the beginning of meat sweats, but that was watched.
2: Okay.
0: And by meat sweats.
1: There you go.
0: And they are playing Wimborne, the Cross Keys Inn in Wimborne, as part of Dave Fest with a whole load of other artists. Most of which names you don't believe me when I say the names of the bands.
1: Give me one.
0: Antichrist Wood.
1: Okay, there we go. Say no more.
0: Chris, over to you.
1: Yeah, okay. So one of our guests at the Festival of Creativity on Sunday afternoon, we're going to be on 3 till 4 on the poetry stage. And one of our guests is Nina Hart, who we've got here in the studio with us tonight.
3: Hello.
1: So, yeah, Nina, I had a little bit of a chat with you before the show, and you told me that you've always been creative. You've always liked poetry and been drawn to it. But in terms of performing it, you're actually quite new to doing that. Like, your first performance was at January's Getting Poetical.
3: Yes.
1: So have you got over the stage nerves yet, or how does it feel when you read your poetry on the stage?
3: It's still kind of scary. I'm getting used to it. Yeah. I performed at Africa Comes to Bournemouth a few days ago, I think that was the first time it kind of wasn't as terrifying or daunting. Yeah. And it was like in the centre of Bournemouth, there was people walking past, but it actually felt okay for like the first time. So I'm getting used to it slowly but surely.
1: So your writing, you told me it's like quite observational. It's about your experiences, and it's one of the ways that you sort of process your emotions. So is that always why you've been writing poetry, or is that something that sort of came over time? Like, where was your starting point? Was it just that you read a poem or you heard a poem and you thought, I want to do that, I want to write like that? Or was it more organic, where it was about, you know, just getting your feelings down on the page?
3: Yeah, I don't know where it came from. I've always written. My whole family are very creative, very, like, they write a lot, my mum's side. So I think writing's always come naturally to me. As a kid, it wasn't really like something I'd do. Well, maybe it was, and I wasn't aware. But you know, coming up with stories for like my toys and things was always very easy for me. I think it was easy for a lot of people.
1: So you was like very imaginative.
3: Yeah, I've got a huge imagination. And then as I grew older, I think it just became something I realized I could use in different ways, which has been pretty cool. And so I think it's how I process not just my emotions, but how I process kind of the world around me and other people, and imagining other people's sides of stories and things like that.
1: Okay, sure. So yeah, you're taking part this weekend at the Festival of Creativity. We're going to be doing a little live interview. So this is sort of like a rehearsal, maybe in a way, for Sunday afternoon. Mm-hmm. And we've got you, we've got Laura Sargent-Edney, who we had on the show.
0: That's what you think, Chris. You haven't, we haven't really thought about to discuss this yet, have we? What are we actually going to do on Sunday?
1: Yes, we have. We have a plan.
0: We haven't actually discussed it. We've just passed it back and forth by email and stuff.
1: I discussed it. There is a plan. You're saying this in front of Dom and all of the organisers, Tim. They're not going to invite us back next time.
4: We all know we always follow the plan on the show.
0: Yes, religiously. We have a saying. Gary always meticulously plans the shows that he does. This originally started with Gary, who is probably listening.
1: Hi, Gary.
0: He's a very, very good planner. But he always said the plan never survives first contact with the enemy. The enemy being, once you open the microphones, that everything goes out the wind. So we have a plan every week. Doesn't always work. But we're doing okay so far, Chris. Sorry I interrupted you.
1: Yeah, that's okay. Anyway, I wanted to hear
0: this. This is why I'm not normally on the microphone, isn't it? I just stay to the background.
1: Yeah, Birdie, can you turn Tim's microphone off for me, please?
0: Sorry, Nina.
1: Yeah, I wanted to hear one of Nina's poem, because we're 42 minutes into a poetry show and we've not had an actual poem yet. So sorry to put you on the spot, Nina,
3: okay.
1: But can you help me out and give us a poem?
3: Okay, I thought I'd share one that I actually wrote for Bournemouth Writing Festival for the Write Move event on the final day. It's called Two of Us. Two of us riding nowhere doesn't sound so scary, under the ground bound for potential nothing. And the thought does cross my mind to panic, but through air vents it is gone and gone and gone, blown away with the slipstreams of red and dirty windows. Two of us laugh at our misfortune, stuffed like sardines in tin, singing into crowds, lyrics lost to headphoned ears and those not in on the joke. And the joke goes on and on and on, blown out of proportion past the points of being funny and into the land of anecdotes and future wedding speeches. Two of us in riverbeds weaving weeds with words of wonder, kindred souls like told before in storybooks we've read. It's been so long, so long, so long, we say, blowing breath into windows, and in slipstreams we're left behind, waving goodbye until it's hello. I hear it when the sleep is lifted down the stairs and to the right, familiar conversation and laughter in the early morning kitchen. My mother sips her best friend's laughter instead of gulping coffee, keeping phone calls in safe places like lost buttons off her coat. I know who's calling without asking or discussion from the light in her voice and soft cadence and the way I have spoken down speakers to the distance that connects my best friend's ears to my tails. I know the sounds of womanhood like syrup coats your throat and soothes the ragged edges of a cold, like recognizing a childhood song grown old from years before. Your parents sang for days on end and it crept into your soul. Two of them playing catch up in two kitchens across the country, and I know the love stretches the whole length. I know, I know, I know, the blown kisses and the smiles and what she means when my mother says, "What would my sister do?" while completing a task alone. Because there's two of us and two of them, and three in the club bathroom, four in the park, five in the cafe, and six in the window across the street. And I hope, I hope, I hope, as I blow cold air like smoke into the blue evening clouds in the sky, when I smile at the jokes made in slipstreams and call a good friend a sister, that these stories engrossed in my blood are as potent as any core memory. I have the women I was a girl with and the women I am a woman with, and I hope, as it is, it remains. With the two of us riding nowhere, it's not so scary if together we stay.
1: Wow.
3: Thank you.
1: I'm speechless. I really am.
0: That's unusual for you.
1: Well,
0: you normally have such a mental energy that you pick up on a couple of lines and then say.
1: There was
0: what you
1: a couple of things in there, but there was, in fact, there was so much in there that I thought about writing something down, but then something else happened. And I was like, oh, I like that as well. I like that as well. So essentially, there would have been too much in that one. But yeah, that was really, really brilliant. And you read that at the Bournemouth Writing Festival. The Right Move, was it called?
2: Was it their Sunday night show with
3: the Sunday night show.
1: The dance performance, yes, wasn't it? So did you have dancers performing while you read that?
3: I think three of us or something read, and then the dancers came on, and then more people read, and then the dancers came back. So it was like we swapped kind of thing.
1: Okay.
3: Yeah.
2: Was that the first time you read it at the writing festival?
3: Yes, I wrote it for the writing festival.
2: And is that the first time you've actually read out your writing as well?
3: It was the first like big event other than open mics that I'd read at. So
2: okay,
3: kind of technically, yeah.
2: Were you nervous?
3: Yes, and I was first, and no one told me I was going first, which made it a bit scarier. But actually, it was nice because then I got to enjoy the rest of the event easily.
2: And do you find it easier now?
3: It's getting easier, slowly.
2: Practice.
3: Yeah, pretty much.
1: Cool. Okay, so, yeah, do you want to tell us something about that poem? Like, what inspired it?
3: Yeah, it's actually based on a true story. Me and my friend had tickets to go to the David Bowie exhibit at the V&A, and we went to the wrong V&A. And so we're on the wrong side of London, and we just spent 40 minutes getting there. So we had to race across London to get to the right V&A before our tickets were no longer valid for the time slot, and also it was an evening slot, so it was going to close. And I'm scared of the tube. I'm really scared of London. It's all very stressful. But I realised as I was running through London with her, I was like, this is actually not as scary as I thought it would be. I found myself laughing. We were writing a song as we travelled about our travels.
1: So is that the slipstream you kept going into?
3: The trail behind a moving vehicle. And I just realised there was no one else I'd rather like be lost in London with.
1: Oh,
3: because we're so close and we work so well together that it's not scary. And then I was thinking about how that's the case with so many of my female friends and just close friends that I have, is that they reduce a lot of the stress in my life and they make everything so much easier and calming, and it's not scary when I'm with them.
1: I mean, I thought that piece, there was, it was very montage-like, and it was like stream of consciousness. So yeah. That's one of the things. It's like you started reading and I just got carried away into that stream of like images and metaphors, and there's so many great things in there. Like, I think was it your mother has a voice of light or something at one point in the poem?
3: Yeah, the light in her voice.
1: Yeah, the light in her voice. And just little moments like that, full of moments that just really hit me somewhere.
4: Yeah, it's quite moving.
1: Yeah.
3: Thank you. Yeah, it's interesting because it's something I recognise in so many of the women in my life. And I think it's really nice. So I wanted to capture that in poetry.
1: Cool. Okay, well, yeah, thank you for reading that for us.
3: Thank you.
1: And we definitely want to hear some more in just a little bit.
3: Sure.
1: Tim?
0: Yeah, more music. Is that all right? Is that all right? Can I interrupt?
1: You're making the timeout sign at me, so I assume...
0: Yeah, so again, travelling over to the Cross Keys in Wimborne, we've got the Kid Clumsy. Sorry, getting. I'm looking at the screen here and getting my names mixed up because I've just got Burley to jump everything around for me. But Kid Clumsy are technically not from around here, but they played down here so many times. We did discuss them at the original Music Awards as being a band that regularly play in Dorset enough that they're eligible for a Dorset Original Music Award, because I think they're brilliant. The song we've got coming up is Rise, and we'll hear it in just a minute.
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0: Clumsy there, and Rise. Kid Clumsy playing at Wimborne, the Cross Keys Inn, as part of a brilliant lineup which includes Traffico and Wizened, who we will be hearing from a bit later, and also the Spraddix. Also planned for the show, but we're running out of time, so let's see how we go. But Chris, we want to hear some more from Nina, I think.
1: We do indeed. So Nina, you said that you've always been creative. Obviously we talked about your writing and your poetry, but is there anything else you do in terms of with the creativity?
2: So it's always been, writing's always been my main focus, but for the last few years I was doing a lot of work in film. So I was actually originally on the film course at Arts University Bournemouth, and I did film studies and digital media at college. But even then I was doing a lot of screenwriting and writing films with my friends. We did a couple like 48-hour film competitions in which we had to film, produce, write and edit films in 48 hours.
0: That's incredible.
2: Yeah, it was really cool. It was like within my college and we actually won both years. So I was like certain.
0: Hey.
2: Yeah, it was pretty cool. I felt kind of bad, but I also didn't, so it was fine. But because that was so much fun, I kind of thought that's where I wanted to head, because I did a lot of writing for films and stuff at that time. And then I went on to do film at AUB. It's a really hands-on course, a lot of practical work as opposed to other things. And I actually wound up like DOPing a film, a director of photography, with my friends, which was, it was challenging in a new way. And then I was kind of just waiting to do screenwriting, and then I was told that wasn't an option. I'm not sure if it is now or anything, but I was told that wasn't an option on the course. Mm. So I switched to creative writing, which was quite refreshing for me, because I realized it's actually where I wanted to be, and it's kind of where I was always headed, I think, just without realizing it, because it's what I've been doing since I was so young.
1: Gonna ask you, like, what is the difference between like when you are screenwriting, trying to write something in terms of a film, and like when you're writing a poem? It's obviously it's your same writer's brain, but you're doing different things with it.
2: It's interesting. I think that's what they always say, is you write from experience and things. And I think with poetry, you're writing more emotional experiences, maybe like using imagery for something that happened to you. With screenwriting, I find it's just, there's no like flowery imagery around it. Like, you're showing exactly as it is, so that it translates to an audience. This first term of second year of creative writing, I was writing about a job I used to have. Because I'm quite young, so I'm writing from experience, but when I'm not writing about emotions, I feel like I've not actually experienced that much, because I'm only 20. So it was very different for me to pull from something such as a job and my day-to-day experience working at a chicken shop. Like, it's very different to writing about like something that happened to me, or something I witnessed in the park, or someone I met. But it's definitely, it comes from the same place, I think. Maybe the same place in my heart, but a different place in my brain.
1: Yeah.
2: Yeah.
1: I mean, I suppose with screenwriting, it's like you've got a story to tell, and like you say, you've got to do something that that draws the viewer in. With the poetry, you can be a bit more experimental, and you can be a bit more abstract, maybe, with the imagery. And
2: yeah. Yeah, I mean, they all say, like, show, don't tell, but I find with, like, film, like, it's showing and not telling in a different way.
1: Yeah.
2: You have to, like, if I pick up a bottle when I'm like screenwriting, you have to write that, because other people have to read it and translate it. And then with poetry, you can kind of say whatever, and it's up to the audience to like interpret what it means when they're reading it or listening to it. So it's different audiences and different, you know, you don't want to work so hard when you're watching a film or a TV show necessarily, depending on what it is. But with poetry, I think it's more rewarding to work it out yourself.
1: With poetry, you've got to sort of put that image into the reader's head, or you've got to connect with their heart in a different way.
2: Yes, definitely. Yeah.
1: Interesting. Okay, have you got another poem for us?
2: I do.
1: We really liked your last one, so definitely want to hear another.
2: Thank you.
3: Is this one where you're actually at the V&A?
2: No, not quite. My boyfriend's a musician, so this one's about, I find myself at places I never really thought I'd be. So I found myself at a random guy's 60th birthday party that he was playing in a, I thought, of all the people I was seeing, and how they live different lives to how I lived. And I was imagining myself in that, in their shoes, basically. It's called Royal British African American. Carry the cold in with you on your jacket when you come in from outside. Pause for a moment with smoke in the creases under the moth-bitten street lamp. Tell me, please, how the last time you saw me, I was down here. Now look, picture of beauty, mirror of my father with darker skin. You should see me with my glasses on, or the CDs in my room, or my giraffe legs. School is good now, thank you, it's university, and I'm taking this writing thing seriously. I can still feel the cold on your shoulders, drag your feet in from the gravel to the sticky beer brown carpet, so matted that it feels like wood, decorated with patterns reminiscent of train chairs. Tell me of your wife who couldn't make it because she's looking after her mother, although her mother doesn't know who she is. She'll ask after me, your wife, not her mother, and you'll tell her of my giraffe legs and that my gap teeth never closed. She still whistles her S's. Tell her I've never minded. Shake the cold off your body now, it's chilling me too. Signal your empty beer cup, offer me one, and head off across the dance floor towards the bar, hopscotching mildly across the dancing spotlights, polka dots waiting for the polka, as music from the year I was born plays. And I'll wait for the next catch-up, as the cold from you still lingers on my skin that actually looks beautifully like my mother's.
1: Great last line.
3: Thank you.
1: Yeah, so many little details in that that jumped out. Again, I really liked the moth-bitten street lamp.
3: Thank you.
1: That just sort
4: my
1: of...
4: My favourite was hopscotching across the spotlights. I think I'm going to steal that, actually. It's very topsy-turvy.
2: Thank you.
1: And then also just, like, moments of... I'm not sure... It's not, like, a sort... Not a humour, but, like moments of a little bit of vulnerability, like when you said she still whistles her S's, tell her I never minded. It's something that made me smile, like just a little moment in the poem that, yeah, it just seemed like quite a kind line.
2: Yeah, thank you. I don't know where it came from.
4: But it was followed by something that was quite like emotional as well. So the way that you play with like the light and dark is really nice.
2: Thank you.
1: Exactly. Yeah, you hit the emotion just at the right time. So when you're writing, do you just sort of let yourself flow? Do you just see where it goes, or do you have an idea in mind when you start to write?
2: Usually, I'm not really sure where it comes from. I just start and then I just get a bit carried away and it's just over. Because I was at this birthday party and I remember just like thinking, I saw someone come in from outside and I remember literally just being a child and at like our parties and church halls and things, when people come in, I could always smell the outside on them and I always thought that was really interesting. And I hadn't been in one of those situations in a while until I was at this random guy's birthday party and it reminded me of that. So I was thinking about that. And then I think the environment kind of gives me an answer in a little way, because it wasn't originally supposed to be about like race or anything. But I was looking around and I was like, okay, so these people obviously all grew up together, but there's like one black person here. So I was imagining if I was in this space regularly and this like thing from my childhood was happening regularly still and I was in the space, what would be a conversation I would have, and this just came to me, and I'm not really sure why. It just all comes.
1: So it's sort of like associations. You're free associating, remembering things from your past, pulling those in.
2: I think it's pattern recognition or something. I can always relate something to something else. For it's a blessing and a curse sometimes, but it's just how I view things, I think.
1: Yeah. That's one of the things that I already love about your poetry is the montage sort of element to it, and just pulling little things from everywhere and then hitting those emotions at the right time.
2: Thank you.
1: Yeah, really beautiful stuff.
2: Thank you very much.
0: It's something that triggered me, actually, when you said what you said earlier. being a Christian, and we do Bible stuff, but there's this verse that says, don't let anyone look down on you because you're young, and because it's written to a Christian. It says, set an example to believers in what you say, in the way you live, in your love, in your faith, in your purity, in how you conduct yourself and everything. And it's like, but this whole don't let people look down on you, just because you're young, you've still got a lot to say. And it's true in all walks of life, you know, but yeah, us old guys tend to think, oh, these noisy people, youngsters, and but you think, no, actually, you know, there's a lot of energy that comes with youth and a lot of vigour, and harnessing it and making it work, which is obviously what you're doing, which is great.
2: I try to.
1: Cool. Well, thank you, Nina. Yeah, we are going to try and come back for at least one more poem before the end of the show. We're going to have another piece of music now, though, aren't we?
0: Yeah, we've got something from Fraser D, who part of a collective that won the Brothers in Arms Award back in the original Music Awards. I think it was 2024, was it 25?
1: I'm not sure, Tim. You organise it.
0: I know. we've done too many of them now. One too many lots. So we're now at the many stage. I think this is now the fourth year we'll be doing them. So you start to lose track. Even though I do all the administration, I do all the organisation, I've got all the lists on my computer, I can't remember who's won from one year to the next. But I do remember Fraser D getting up on stage with some of his support people. Jason Paul, otherwise known as Nacho Jace, and Al Serpico from the band Serpico. And this is something that we sourced, Chris. You found this, didn't you?
1: Yeah.
0: Just thought, let's stick it on.
1: It's it's a track that I heard recently, and it's a bit of a belter. It's it's drum and bass, so we're gonna go there. And it's got the thing I love.
0: Ariana's in for this.
4: I'm ready.
1: the thing I like about this one is it does have, even though it is drum and bass, it's got that big loud sound to it. It's also got at its heart a very personal message. So the lyrics are Fraser's lyrics, and for anyone that doesn't know him locally from like other events and obviously from the OMA Awards, Fraser was part of an accident when he was younger, and so he's had a lot to overcome since then, in terms of getting his music and his work out there and his creativity. But the track is called I'm Free in All the Ways You're Not.
0: Free in Every Way You're Not.
1: Yeah. So it's sort of him just like embracing his experience, and wanting to put something, something really, really lovely out there that people can listen to. So that's the reason I chose it anyway. So let's hear the song.

0: I just love the fact that Ariana was bouncing away there.
1: Yep, Ariana was having a good old dance around the studio.
2: We're
1: to
2: even
1: that
2: in
1: one.
2: The studio, what can I say?
1: So Fraser D has made a new fan.
0: Yeah.
2: Listen, Fraser, ring me up. I got opportunities.
0: Free in every way you're not, wasn't
1: yep.
0: it, that one?
1: Yep.
2: Love it.
1: Absolute banger. And like I say, a really personal message for Fraser as well. He's had a really inspiring story, fills people with a lot of hope. So it was great to play him on the station.
0: That's good. There you go. Yeah. It's actually, I think it's the first time I played any of his music as well. Cause okay. I might have played some a long, long, long time ago because we tried to get him on as a guest when we were in the YMCA and it just wasn't going to happen because the YMCA was not an accessible venue in any way, straight state or form. But so we missed out on that opportunity. Maybe I ought to think about it, get him in and with Al and Jay.
1: Something to think about for the future, yeah.
0: Yeah, yeah. So, we've got Dom with us in the studio and... You're the one that sort of told us about the AEB Festival of Creativity effectively by just reaching out and putting a call out who's interested. And then we answered the call and you said, how about you doing this? Doing the radio show like we're doing here, but in front of an audience on a stage, which is an interesting step for us. But then to add intrigue to

0: last year was the RNLI, and this year it's Waggy Tails Dog Rescue Centre. So we partner with these organisations to create a theme and to inspire children to write. So this year it was about writing an adventure, poetry or short story about their furry four-legged friends. And obviously it's a chance to promote Waggy Tales. And the grand prize for the winners is to go to the Broadstone Fun Day, which is this Sunday afternoon, and they are guest of honours at the dog show. So so I'm going to be racing across Bournemouth after Vita Nova's set at the Festival of Creativity, and I'm going to go meet all the children and make sure they're okay, and we're all going to, well, I'm not sure if we're judging the competition, but maybe they will actually, but yeah, so all the winners of the children's writing competition are going to be there at the Broadstone Fun Day, and then I'm going to hot foot it back to the Festival of Creativity to make sure you guys have done a great job.
1: Cool.
2: That sounded almost like you're going to come back to check up on us.
0: Absolutely.
3: Well, he doesn't want us to let the show down and let him down, so he's putting a lot of faith in us by not being there to police it.
0: Well, also,
3: it at
0: I
3: the
0: need
3: time.
0: To do the tea side for the time out. You've gone over 4 hours.
1: I was going to say he has listened into the show before, so he knows how chaotic it can be. If it goes anything like the usual plans we have, we'll still be going at about 5:20.
3: Well, I think we've got a hard stop at 4, haven't we? Is there something? There's a dance troupe coming on after us.
4: Yes. So, yeah. And we will dance you off. It'll be like one of those the hooks that pull you off, but just dancers.
3: That's perfectly fine.
1: I'm happy to continue while there's dancers dancing around.
4: I feel like you'd thrive with that, actually. Yeah, I could see it.
3: Yeah, that's really cool. But yeah, obviously we're looking forward to, thank you for the opportunity and also for giving us the idea, because Chris and I were just, oh great, we're on the stage together, we'll just be doing some poetry much like we did at the writing festival, just get up and do a couple of poems, but yeah, doing it this way is going to be very different for
0: us. What I want to do is really promote all the different poets and the collectives and what they do, because all through the writing festival I always say it's like a taster. Mm-hmm. So it's not we're not teaching anybody. So you come to the talks, you come to the workshops, we're not teaching you how to write dialogue. You know, what we're doing is giving a taster session on how to do social media or how to do plotting or how to self-publish or traditionally publish, all those kind of things, just to give you some thoughts and ideas and suggestions. And the whole thing with the Poetry Marquee, and I said to everybody really, was like, promote yourself. So that's why we have Vita Nova, so they can promote themselves. Like, we're doing a show here, and and like Tom Shaw, he does a writing room event now with the Hotel de Van and Paul. Doppelganger Dialogues has a scratch night. So like all these kind of collectives are coming along. And so what I want to do is say...
3: And Chris running the platform or co-running the platform.
0: Yeah, exactly, yeah. So this is what I...
3: And Verse Wellbeing, which is a writing festival. Yeah, that's it, because Verse Wellbeing is actually a writing festival instigation.
0: Exactly, yeah. So exactly. So with the Chill Out Zone we do with Chris during the writing festival is very much about, this is Words for Wellbeing, because if you like Chris and you like the taster, then come to the Bournemouth Library and come to his regular sessions. So that's what it's all about. So when I thought about the two of you, I was just thinking, you know, how cool would it be, like, because what I wanted to do is promote Livewire Live so people know about it and they can listen in and hear how chaotic it is and love it. So so it's very natural, and also that the two people, because I was actually listening to the show when I was emailing everybody, so I was Laura was on the show.
3: No, it's Laura last month.
0: Laura, yeah.
3: And
0: Marbleys, that's it, yes.
3: We were both on the state. Marbleys is on the Saturday, I think, is it? Yes.
0: Yeah, exactly. Yes, so that's Saturday. Where the idea came from. And I just thought, how cool would it be for you to do a Livewire Live show, replicate it? So then you're talking about Livewire Live and going, hey, if you like this, listen in.
3: I think we've made a major boo-boo, Chris.
2: Why?
3: We're not going to have Bernie there to keep us in order. We haven't actually asked you, Bernie, to come in and keep an eye on us.
4: No.
3: We could be in trouble here.
5: Well, it's fine, because I couldn't exactly cut your mics, because you'll be live, so you just keep going.
4: I mean, we could find a way to cut the mics.
1: You said, Ariana said that you've got a stick to pull us off the stage with if we get...
4: I'm sourcing
1: so maybe
4: one.
1: Like a shepherd's staff or whatever, yeah. Is it? So maybe Birdie could be there at the sidelines, and if we do get out of order, she can just...
5: Do you remember your first writing one? You had a little flag to wave if you went over time.
1: Oh yeah, the red flag.
5: Well, that's what I'm going to do.
4: I can get you a flag. Or you'll see me across the campus just waving at you in a high viz.
1: What I'm going to say is, if you get a red flag, don't order it from that very popular auction site online, because I ordered one from there and it fell apart halfway through the event, so I couldn't red flag. It was essentially useless after that.
3: I do have a

0: red flag that came from the National Union of Railwaymen, NRM, because I went to the NRM fundraiser at the Firkin Shed, and they happened to have those in the raffle, and I won that prize.
1: Wow.
0: And I thought, oh, this is great. It's from materials and fabric. Ness can do some of this, because my wife, like you were saying, Ariana, off air about creating a ribbon backdrop. I want to talk about that a little bit, but she plays with fabric and does textile things, and but when she got the material for the flag, she said, well, actually, it's only useful as a flag. It can't really be incorporated because of the type of material it is. I was like, I've been married to her 30 years. I didn't know that there's different types of materials. I know there's material, but I didn't know that some material can be used for stuff and some can't be used. And this flag waving stuff can't be used for doing anything about making a flag.
2: And this is the great, fantastic topic that you'll be listening to.
1: And this is why we need the red flag.
3: I just want to say, though, on a more serious note, it is very cool that you were listening into the show, and then when you were thinking about, you know, what to do for this poetry stage, that you pulled on people that we had on the show that time for that, because that really, you know, that means a lot to me, actually, that people are listening into the show and they're hearing people and then they're getting opportunities off the back of it. So, yeah, thank you very much for listening and for, drawing Laura in and...
2: Yeah, that's no problem. And I think, you know, and this is what's wonderful about what I do, is that I get to see so many different collectives, so many different people, artists, creatives, whatever you want to call us, around town. And it is, you know, and that's what's so special about the Writing Festival, is that we get a platform for new, you know, kind of, what's the word you use, inexperienced, or, you know, kind of writers who are just starting out, all the way through to people who have kind of been there, done it. So John Foster, he's a BAFTA winning screenwriter, you know, his Doppelganger Dialogues is going to be at the Festival of Creativity. So it really is a broad range of creativity that we're showcasing. It's not just students, I guess, because you think Arts University Bournemouth, it's all going to be students. Yes, there's students in there, but actually it's a wide range of people.
3: Yeah. It's also older people like me.
1: Wide the range.
4: No comment.
2: Oh, I went silent. Oh,
3: yeah, I was waiting for someone to say, no, Chris, no. It's fine. You're still young.
0: No, I'm not. just compare yourself to me, it's all fine.
3: Yeah.
0: Right, gonna cross over to some more music, and I did promise a Sporadics earlier, so we are gonna play some Sporadics, so they're coming up in just a minute.
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0: Love that so much. He Said, She Said by The Sporadics. Reason why we're playing The Sporadics is because they are part of the lineup at the Cross Keys Inn in Wimborne, which is happening called Dayfest, and that's happening on Saturday at the same time as the AUB Festival of Creativity. But hey,
1: and there's a
0: fight. It's Harry Hill, isn't it? There's only one way to resolve this.
2: Is that one of the surprises for Sunday?
0: No,
2: that you've got planned. You bring out D.H. Preston and get him to fight me.
0: Oh, now there's an idea.
3: I would pay to see that. I would pay good money.
2: What, to see me fight? Well, Gary forward slash D.H. Preston.
3: Not Gary, you can't touch Gary. D.H. No. Preston is fair game.
2: Well, would I be allowed to make actual contact?
3: Yes.
2: Okay.
3: Or do it like old Star Trek and just, like, you know, very clearly miss each other.
2: What, like,
4: I would like to
2: like when Spock and Captain Kirk had to fight.
3: Yeah. And they're like 3 inches away from each
2: other. Okay. Well, again, something maybe for the future.
0: Yes. Maybe not, hey.
2: So, Dom, you're involved, just segueing over to something completely different. Dom, you're involved in a lot of stuff at the moment, but one of the things that I wanted to bring up was the Windphone that you've got involved with. So do you want to talk a little bit about that?
5: Absolutely. So the Windphone is actually coming to the Festival of Creativity this weekend. So if you do come along, you can have a look at it and have a go. So the Windphone is a new initiative that the Writing Festival's doing at the moment. And it's a disconnected phone which allows you to connect with a loved one, past or present, and maybe share some news, share a memory, get something off your chest, or maybe link back to writing. Maybe you want to pick up the phone and say your dialogue out loud to hear what it sounds like, have a conversation with your main character and ask them why they did something. And the idea is that it gets it out of your head and into the world, and the wind takes it off into the breeze. It started off actually in Japan. This guy's cousin died of cancer at a very young age, and he wanted closure. So he created this thing where he could pick up the phone and chat to her and tell her his news and his memories and kind of what's going on. And then the tsunami hit, and then it kind of grew in Japan and became a thing. And that was all around the world. And there's actually one in Portland, in Dorset. It's a red telephone box. And most of the wind phones are permanent, but our one is temporary, and we're loaning it out for free. So if any events, festivals, businesses, cafes, care homes, whatever, wants to borrow it, they're more than welcome to. So yeah, it's a new thing that we've started, because it came about really for me because part of the Writing Festival, we do free workshops for different parts of the community, and we did it this year with people with dementia. And what I found was that all these people had amazing stories to tell, but they couldn't write them down. So we were busy writing everything down. I was just thinking, this is a missed opportunity, because how wonderful would it be for people of anybody really just to pick up the phone and get the words out of their heads and express themselves. It doesn't always have to be about writing and get it out into the world. So it came about, and it's kind of resonated really, really well. People are loving it, people are using it. So for example, we took it to Tom Shaw's writing room the other day, and people like my Bellis used it, you know, and it's a good effect, and Tom used it and stuff like that. And it's just a kind of, you know, it kind of was like a grief phone, but we didn't want it to be a grief phone, which would be a lot more positive, and particularly around writing. So yeah, it's kind of taking off, I suppose.
2: When you're using the phone, are you using it privately, or like, are people listening to what you're saying?
5: It's completely private, and that's the point of it, because what we want is people to you know, be genuine and authentic and get stuff off your chest. So as I say, it can be used for speaking to somebody in the past, and the person that did the Dorset one in Portland, she said to me that a lot of people are using it to speak to their pets, because you know, people talk to their pets, and when they pass, you know, they still wanted to talk to them. So that's something we didn't really think about, but it was always the stance for me was that it wasn't just about people in the past. So people have used it to talk to somebody they fell out with, and just, you know, kind of say what they're feeling rather than bottling it up. One of the people at the at Tom's writing room, and it was really powerful actually, the way I will describe it is nowhere near as powerful as how she did it, but she picked up the phone to talk to a long enough friend and kind of talking about how you know, they used to share a cup of tea together, But the kind of twist on what she said was that the person has dementia, and so whilst they're still living, they don't have the same communication as what they had previously, because they've kind of, you know, had got that disconnection now because she's got dementia. So so yeah, really, and again, going back to the writing, that some, you know, that I find it really difficult to write dialogue, and one of the best pieces of advice I had was from my mother-in-law that said you have to read out it out loud, and it's really difficult to read out dialogue by yourself. So, you know, picking up the phone and pretending to speak to one of your main characters, or the person, one character speaking to the other, and actually saying it out loud really helps you, and kind of also in terms of the flow and beats and all that kind of stuff. So it could be used for lots of different uses. But yeah, so that's so I just thought, give it a go and see what happens. And as I said, it's resonated, and it's going out to lots of different places. It's come to the Festival of Creativity. Woo, bring it back.
0: Yeah. Like what you did there, full circle. Nicely done.
2: Yeah. Cool. So obviously, like you said, it's private, but at Tom's workshop, you were used, or it was being used, to generate ideas, or to...
5: It was a writing prompt.
2: Yeah. So you were listening to what people were saying.
5: So Tom asked people if anybody would like to share.
2: Yeah.
5: And so Tom's one was, he spoke to his granddad, and he, you know, and his poem was very, because it was on the spot, so he had 30 minutes to write something. That's what the writing room was about. And his one was about his, was talking to his granddad and said, do you remember when you used to spin me round and around and around? And that was the kind of beats to his poem that's been spinning round and round and round. Yeah. And then his partner, talked to her younger self and said, you know, this is what life's going to be like when you're older. So, you know, it can be used as a very powerful tool, particularly in terms of inspiration and kind of helping you with your writing. But also, again, it's not a therapy phone, but people call it a therapy phone, that you can use it to help with your grievances, or, you know, as I said, get closure sometimes, you know.
0: Yeah. But it got a lot of press when you announced it and stuff.
5: It did get a lot of press. It was on the BBC, the Echo, and Bournemouth One Radio and stuff. So yeah, and as I said, I've had lots of lovely messages. And again, when we put it out there, so it's in Picnic Park at Queen's Park, it's been at Garden Rooms Cafe in Boscombe, it's been a Little Pickle in the Mill in Wimborne. So yeah, so a lot of people are contacting us saying, can we loan it? And we're happy to loan it for free. Yeah, and just kind of, and that's another thing for me about this WinFair. That's why I didn't want it to be permanent. I wanted to promote lots of different businesses. So we put it up on our social media, like, hey, if you want to go to pick up the WinFair, you go to this place. So it's promoting other people as well, and all the wonderful places we have at in the area. And then, you know, over the next couple of months, it's going to the Muddyford Arts Festival, it's going to the Red House Garden Party, it's going to Christchurch Festival, Christchurch Carnival, sorry. So yeah, it's kind of doing a little tour, and we're promoting those places, they're promoting us. So it's, again, it's all about collaborating and supporting each other in this area.
0: It's brilliant. Yeah, really cool. Got another piece of music lined up. Mm-hmm. Saturday night, we've talked about the Wimborne Festival that's happening coincidentally at the same time as the AUB Festival of Creativity, because it starts at 12.
2: Wow.
0: But on Saturday night, after the festival finishes, it's the Green Party fundraiser is going on at Chaplin's. Cool. And we've got Renewal, ME, Misha and His Merry Men, and the two-man travelling medicine show, who are doing their first gig in town for possibly a couple of years, I can remember. They've been playing out in the wilds of Dorset, but I don't recall them being in town for a while now. And I don't know who it's going to be, whether it's going to be, you know, 16 million of them or just five. But yeah, two-man travelling medicine show are headlining Chaplin's on Saturday night, and this is what they sound like.

0: No Money in Peace there, the latest single from the Two Man Travelling Medicine Show. They are headlining the Green Party fundraiser, which is happening at Chaplin's and the Cellar Bar on Saturday. Get that right. And that's the evening lineup. Renewal ME, who we've got coming up in a minute. Two Man Travelling Medicine Show, Misha's and his Merry Men. Many. Get that right as well. It used to be the Merry Men, now it's the Merry Many. Anyway, Chris, over to you to close us off almost.
1: Just about enough time to fit in one more poem. So we're going back over to Nina. So do you want to tell us a bit about the piece that you're going to read?
2: Yeah, this one, I wrote this right before I turned 20, some last year before my birthday. Again, it's kind of about time. I feel like, well, the other one's kind of about time, not really, but this one is more abstract, I think, regarding the concept of time, which is not really that easy to tackle, but that's kind of what the poem's about.
1: I'm looking forward to this now.
2: Oh, yeah. Maybe. It's quite intimidating. Okay. It's called She Scores. What exactly is a year? She asks the clock without an answer, for time is abstract and my heart reminisces. She once sat on a balcony, legs hanging off the railing above the pavement, gridded street stones like the boxes of a calendar as rain reflected car headlights. She once danced underneath stage lights, new sounds hitting her ears, the soundtrack to an era unknowingly fundamental, secondhand clothes coated in secondhand smoke. And the second hand on the clock chases the hour's arm, tattooed with a sleeve of memories and caked with birthday candles. She ages all but gracefully, collecting marrow and tree circles, stitches on her coat and papers, words she's written and read stretching across moments in her history, weaved with lives she's dabbled and left. A braid, a beard, a group of deep laughs, a greenhouse of classrooms and blue computer screens. A fight, a mouse, a foreshadowed broken house and the clock ticking, talking, ticking until the furrowed brow can crease skin with maps making memories lanes. But the clock doesn't have an answer for what exactly is a year, because what exactly is a week or a month or a second or a minute, except for a moment in a life that's too complex to be undefined. It's too potent to be unremarked and unrecognized, and time is an abstract being that allows memories to be scooped and held in comforting wrapped up parcels, easier to unwrap if something so intangible is recognized by a calendar, its pages making wrapping paper, and stories spilling across grids.
1: So many good lines again. I wrote, was it at the beginning? I almost missed it, so if I'm wrong about this, I'm sorry, but was it street stones like the boxes of a calendar?
2: Yeah.
1: So, yeah, again, like the association there, like you're looking at street stones and then seeing them sort of arranged like boxes on a calendar, so like the days. I liked that. Tattooed with a sleeve of memories as well, just really shone as a line, I think.
2: Thank you.
1: In that one. Did anyone else have any sort of favourite parts?
3: Again, it was like you said with the first one, I was trying to hold on to different lines and then another one would come
1: and just
3: listening. It was gorgeous.
2: Thank you.
0: I was going to say, Anna, is poetry your thing? Or sort of hopscotched you tonight by dragging you to talk about the first
3: Yeah, no, I'm definitely more, I think, of like physical artist. In a sense, I have tried to write before, but I'm a lot better with my hands, I'd say, and putting things together. So I think that's one of the nice things about my field of work, is like just getting to bring all of these ideas to life and see it all come together in that way. Yeah.
0: And Dominic, obviously you're involved in writing from behind the scenes perspective and producing and curating and allowing space for others. Do you actually get time to do anything yourself?
4: I haven't written anything for a while, so I've got two self-published books out there and the third one's still sitting on my laptop. But poetry, so what's interesting about poetry is my grandfather was a really skilled rhyming poet, and so is my mum, and so I do rhyming poems, but I'm nowhere near the level of you guys in kind of the pace and the flow and the imagery, and you know, so because my grandfather was a very funny man, so his poems, a bit like Roald Dahl, you know, Roald Dahl, yes. Rhyming poems, yeah. Like very funny.
0: Yeah, the revolting rhymes. And like
4: yeah, exactly. Yeah. So I've written a few. So any poetry that I write is rhyming to try to be funny, but I'm in awe when I hear that from Nina, and you know the stuff that you guys do. My brain just doesn't function like that. You know, to to have that such imagery. You know, as you said earlier on in the show, actually, Chris, where, you know, you've got to, it's the theatre of the mind poetry.
0: Yeah, yeah,
4: and when you're writing fiction or long form fiction, it's not at all, you explain it, don't you?
0: Yes, you've got the time and the space.
4: Exactly,
0: to,
4: yeah.
1: You can put poetry in there, like writing can be quite poetic, but you've also, you're telling a story that you've got to invest the reader in a different way, whereas with the poem you're sort of getting people to invest their emotions in the lines. Or, yeah,
4: 100%. So our writing competition that's out there right now, so poetry is up to 30 lines, but short stories is up to 3,000 words. You know, so it's such a different, you've got to get your message across so succinctly, but also if you've done so well, Nina, is, you know, is creating those images and those feelings and emotions. It's just, you know, I can't do it.
1: you said you've got two books and then you've got a third one still on your laptop. So I've got to ask, are the books connected or...?
4: The first two are, so...
1: I'm trying to work out if you're doing a George R. R. Martin.
4: No. So it's kind of in the same universe. So the first two are linked in terms of the same characters, but my third book, because I don't write in genre, I write because I like books with a twist, basically. So I think of the twist and then fit a genre to it. So my first book is a romantic thriller. The second book is like a coming of age for adults. The third book is a comedy caper. So there's the same kind of characters. Like there's a character that kind of link all three, but no, they're not. That's why agents won't touch me, because I'm so, all of my genres are so
0: different.
4: That's
0: how Patrick got started. Patrick never said he went out to create a world. He created a bunch of characters and then sort of made them fit into this part of a world, and the world sort of grew as the different characters came in, and eventually it grew into this massive thing called the Discworld, and it all sort of became a big running joke. Yeah. But yeah, it just started with him wanting to explore some stories and what happens if a wizard goes travelling, sort of thing, and it grew from there, the Pratchett's Empire. So small things and big things come. It's good. Another piece of music and then we've got time to wrap everything up at the end. So ME are playing on Saturday as part of the Green Party fundraiser, and this is another bit of sort of drum and bass.
1: I was going to say, two drum and bass tracks on the same show.
3: Yes, thank you.
1: Ariana, get ready to dance.
0: But this is also a bit of a crossover, because Emeris, which is the same duo as ME, are doing their acoustic set as part of the Broadstone Recreation Ground Rock on the Rec, which is where you are going, Dom, with the Children's Prize competition winners. So yeah, there's a Green Party fundraiser where Emmy are playing on Saturday night, Sunday afternoon from 1:30 We don't, you know, it's all timings are a bit loose and fluid, like all these things. But Flynn's Arcade, Carly Varley, Week Asleep, Velour, Jordan Watts, Emeris and Krista Green are all playing at Broadstone. And it's kind of like, if I wasn't doing a show at AUB, I'd probably want to be there as well. There's so many things I want to be at. It's just amazing.
1: This
0: There's
1: is
0: so
1: where we need music. The Tim clone again, isn't it?
0: Yeah, that would not be a good idea for anybody in the world. But yes. So, yes, and so because they are featuring on both bills, I thought, well, let's play Paradise, because it's by ME and it fits in and takes us over from Saturday night into Sunday afternoon. So here they are.

0: There we go, a little bit of paradise. I'm surprised I should have got you to back announce that, because you're massive fans of Emmy, aren't you, Chris?
1: Mm-hmm. Well, yeah. They've been to a few of my events.
2: I'm also a big fan. I love them.
0: Well, we got Emrys to, or you got Emrys to play as part of the platform when we did the... No, it wasn't the platform, was
1: it?
0: It was the Worst for Wellbeing, when
1: Worst
0: we did the
1: Wellbeing
0: Before Writing Festival.
1: The Writing Festival.
0: You got Emrys to join
1: in. Yeah, they were part of the Rise and Shine event on the Saturday morning.
0: Yeah, which is what gave us the inspiration, or gave me the inspiration, to get hold of Jinder to put the arm out to say, we're doing this little thing, do you mind coming along and helping us out? And he's like, I can't believe that he said, well, I can believe that he said yes, because he's a mate, but I'm also really pleased that he said yes, because he's a standing musician, as we heard earlier, played him right at the top of the show. And I'm kind of thinking I want to play some more of him, but I won't. I've got Archie Ray lined up. So, because Archie Ray is playing Chaplin Celibat on the Sunday as part of Danny Peacock's Sunday Sessions. So Danny, we talked about earlier, he's a busy boy because he's opening up the stage on Sunday at AUB Festival of Creativity, which Ariane is going to spiel about in a minute, and he's then, and Connor Ryan is also opening the stage on 3:30 on the Saturday, and Danny is running the event and has got Connor Ryan playing the event, which also features Archie Ray as part of the Sunday Sessions at Chaplin's on Sunday, funny enough. Time for us to kind of like get out of here. So final words from Bill.
1: Yeah, so we've had Nina Hart on the show tonight, who's given us some lovely poetry. And if you want to hear more of her poetry and some more chat with her, she's joining us on Sunday afternoon at the Festival of Creativity 3-4 on the poetry stage. Yes. So thank you for coming in tonight,
3: thank
1: Nina.
3: Thank you for having me. Thank you.
1: We have got Ariana, who is ready to, as Tim said, spiel about the Festival of Creativity. So give us, in a nutshell, what do people need to know, Ariana?
4: Well, Tim is currently looking at me with a stopwatch, so I'm going to go quick. Please come on down to the Arts University Bournemouth campus this Saturday and Sunday. On Saturday, we're going from 3 p.m. until 8 p.m. and then on Sunday, we're going from 11 a.m. until 5 p.m. It's going to be fabulous. Come on down. We have live art, live music, pop-up entertainment, independent maker markets, exclusive graduate film screenings, workshops, food and drink. We have the opening of the campus cinema, and we have a beautiful array of bands and DJs ready to entertain you. So please come on down. We can't wait to have you.
1: And that's
4: Is that
1: all,
4: okay?
1: Yeah, that's all for free.
4: Still give you 10 seconds.
1: That's all for free.
4: All for free, for all ages. Please come on down. You'll have a great time.
1: Excellent stuff.
0: And the final word is going to be with Nina.
1: We've also had Dom.
0: No. I was going to say, final word is going to be with Nina for the show and for the festival, because she's going to be on the writing stage with us in the last week.
1: Anyway. And we've had Dominic Wong on the show tonight talking about the wind phone, and much to my disappointment, he is not judging a dog competition yet. But if there is anyone out there listening that wants someone to judge a dog competition, I would highly recommend Dominic Wong. So there you go. If you get that gig.
4: Mm-hmm.
1: Came off the back of Livewire.
0: I knew someone that used to run a dog show, actually.
1: Yeah.
0: Anyway, let's move on. But Nina, thank you very much for coming in, sharing your poetry.
3: Thank you.
0: It has blown us all away, I think.
3: Thank you. I appreciate that.
0: Good stuff. It's time for us to get out of here. This has been Live by Life. Thank you, Chris. Thank you, Birdie, for doing the desk
3: and
0: interchipping and getting me under control. I'm playing out, as I said, with Archie Ray, Cups of Tea. Good night.
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2: Welcome to this edition of the Hope FM Jazz Show and the musical journey tonight. Well, we have David Byrne from the band Talking Heads, our featured album by Duke Ellington, and for good measure we throw in a track by the Arctic Monkeys. We start though with Donna Gardia.

rich, deep articulation of Lou Rawls and Summertime. Lou Rawls grew up with Sam Cooke. His most popular song, You'll Never Find Another Love Like Mine. First song there, Donna Gardia, British singer from London who recorded with Sting in the early noughties. Carrying on with this smooth groove, the sound of Sade.

like it is. Look, nobody wants to hurt that much.

South, a co-writer with those great Eagles songs, which include Best of My Love and New Kid in Town. That was Downtown from his album Tenderness, which includes all original tracks in a jazz-inflected style. Before that, the youthful trio Nam Lo's Trio, the oldest member of the band being just 18 when that album Naked was recorded in 2024. Now to a founding member of Soft Machine and part of the Canterbury scene in the early 70s, this is Kevin Ayres and May I.

1970 May I, Kevin Ayers from Shouting at the Moon album. The track has a young teenager, Mike Oldfield, on bass guitar and vocals. Now, I said at the beginning of the show, Davey Byrne from the Talking Heads would feature on this show. Well, here he is with the main theme from The Last Emperor.

A segue there of TV and movie themes. You heard there Barry Gray's theme to UFO from the early 70s. Before that, Deodata, also Sprach Zarathustra, theme from 2001, The Space Oddity. The first of the three was David Byrne from 1987 and theme from The Last Emperor. Now to our featured album and the last track for this month from Duke Ellington's Afro-Eurasian Eclipse album. This track relies on rhythmic texture and dark, moody atmosphere. Inspired by the concept of globalization, this is Duke Ellington and Afrique.

0: Belgium DJ Buscemi and Felice Viage, meaning happy trip. Now, well, what better way to finish a show from the 2022 album The Car? This is the Arctic Monkeys and Jet Skis on a Moat. Until next time, this is the Arctic Monkeys.
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1: There's a question that echoes across the centuries, first asked by a puzzled young man climbing a mountain with his father carrying firewood. Remember the scene? Isaac asked his dad, "Where's the lamb?" It is, in many ways, the question the entire Old Testament is asking, and the answer, when it finally comes, is staggering. Today on Insight for Living, Chuck Swindoll continues to trace this thread from the altars of ancient Israel all the way to a moment beside the Jordan River, when a voice cut through the crowd and said, "Behold, the Lamb of God."
2: Thank you, our Father, that your Son is our Savior, and that he, like a shepherd, leads us. And because we are only sheep, we tend to go our own way. We've read of that, but we knew before we read it that this is true. All we, like sheep, have gone astray. We have turned, each one of us, to his own way. Thank you for laying all of our iniquity on another, for we could never have paid our own way into heaven. Thank you that Jesus paid it all. And we rest in his finished work this day. We worship our Savior, Jesus Christ. We magnify his name. We meet around his word. We sing his songs. We would glorify his name, whether by life or by death. Today there are many who hurt. They grieve. They live with sorrows that have been brought on by this earth's catastrophes and heartaches and brokenness. I pray, Lord, that you will bring comfort and hope and reassurance from what is declared this day. Comfort and guide them into decisions that need to be made. And if it's to wait, may they make that decision as well. Those who wait upon the Lord will renew their strength. They will mount up with wings as eagles. They will run and not be weary. They will not faint as they walk on. There are those who have lost their way. And attempting to find their way back to you, they have come to this house of worship. I pray that you will guide very clearly as they discover the path that leads to peace through faith in your Son. Some come this day rejoicing. Your hand has been good to them, and you've provided abundantly, and we with them rejoice and are grateful for your provision. Thank you for those whom you have healed. Thank you for those whom you have given new hope. Thank you for those who celebrate births of new babies. We pray that you would meet the deepest needs of our lives and those who grieve the loss of loved ones and family. Reduce us all in our awareness to that of a lamb, a needy, dependent lamb, that we might see ourselves as we really are, wholly in need of what you provide. In the name of the Savior Jesus, we pray. And everyone said, amen.
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2: Surely the thought of a lamb did not impress the shakers and movers of the first century in the Middle East. I mean, there certainly were some type A individuals who got word of this man who was taking Galilee by storm. I mean, people were being swept into his teaching and they were following him by the thousands. And then word gets back to someone's headquarters, and they hear, did you hear that he's known as the Lamb? The Lamb? You sang the words to the song, and it's my favorite part of the song we sang. Who would have thought that a lamb could rescue the souls of men? Now, why would the songwriter put that in there? Because you don't think of lambs as rescuing anyone. You rescue lambs. Lambs don't rescue you. Unless, of course, the lamb is the Lamb of God. 1 Corinthians 5, beginning at verse 6. Paul is writing the people of Corinth, and he's urging them to clean up their lives. They were a people who danced near the edge of disobedience. They were what we might call a fast culture. And because of that, Paul had to rein them in. And one of the ways of doing it was to remind them of the importance of getting rid of the leaven. In the scriptural days, leaven was a symbol. It was a word representing sin. Look at how Paul uses it in 1 Corinthians 5, verse 6. Your boasting is not good. They'd been boasting about how full of grace they were, when in fact it was license. He said, that's not good. Do you not know that a little leaven leavens the whole lump of dough? Do you not realize that when you put just a little leaven, the dough will all rise? It's not just a little part of it. And it's a picture of sin. A little bit of sin and the life is contaminated. The presence of sin and the life is on its way to becoming shattered. So he says, clean up your life. A little bit of leaven leavens the whole lump. So a thought reap an act, so an act reap a habit, so a habit reap your character, so your character reap your destiny. That's Paul's concern here. And so he now turns to the picture of Christ the Lamb, Christ the Passover, verse 7. Clean out the old leaven so that you may be a new lump, just as you are in fact unleavened, meaning in your position you are as righteous as the Son of God is righteous. So in your life you must be as well. For Christ, here it is, Christ, our Passover, has also been sacrificed. Isn't that a marvelous statement? We no longer come to an altar and slice the throat of an animal and the blood pours out, as happened day after day after day on Jewish altars. We come to our Savior, who is our Passover, and in Him forgiveness is found. In Him alone there is purpose and reason to go on with our lives. The Christ, our Passover, has been sacrificed. Let me add this. He never needs to be sacrificed again. It is called a finished work. Christ said, while hanging on the cross, "Tetelestai," the very word he used, it has been finished. It has been completed. It is done. Paid for. Paid in full. And at that moment, the Lamb of God took care of that which had forever plagued humanity. Past, present, and future, the sins of humanity taken care of. Now, this isn't an afterthought with God. This is part of the plan since the foundations of the world. In fact, Isaiah chapter 53 prophesied of it way back 700 years B.C. This is one of the clearest and longest of all the predictions, or if you will, prophecies in the scriptures. What is interesting about prophecy is that frequently you will find prophecies not only declared in scripture, but fulfilled in scriptural times. Here's a case in point. Isaiah writes of the lamb who was to be slaughtered, picturing the coming Messiah. So Isaiah is looking ahead 700 years or so for the coming of Messiah. And please observe how he describes the scene. You would think he was an eyewitness, though he wrote 7 centuries before the fact. Verse 3 of Isaiah 53. He was despised and forsaken of men, a man of sorrows, and acquainted with grief, and like one from whom men hide their face, he was despised, and we did not esteem him. It's a picture of shunning. Shunning. Have nothing to do with him. Discount his importance. They hide their face from him. You do that when you are shunning another individual. You turn away from them. You discount their presence, their lives. You shun them. You do not esteem them. And that's the picture here. And then with that in mind, Isaiah goes further to describe the price that was paid. Surely our griefs he himself bore. Our sorrows he carried. And yet even in that day yet to come, we esteemed him stricken and smitten of God and afflicted. He got what he had coming. How many of those standing around the cross saw that as simply a man getting his just deserts? Any man who claims that he's God blasphemes, and a blasphemer needs to be put to death. That's first century thinking. And they did not realize. That's why Jesus said while on the cross, Father, forgive them. They don't know what they're doing. But look at verse 5. He was pierced through for our transgressions, crushed for our iniquities. The chastening for our well-being fell on him, and by his scourging we are healed. This is one of the classic verses on the substitutionary death of Christ. Look at it closely. Our iniquities, our sin, our transgressions fell on him. He took our place. He entered into it as if it were his own. Paul wrote later, he who knew no sin became sin for us, that we might be made the righteousness of God in him. And in him alone. That's why Jesus could say, I am the way, the truth, and the life. No one comes to the Father but through me. No other death would pay our debt to God. No other lamb would be qualified, for all the others are spotted and blemished. He is the spotless lamb. Scripture makes that clear. Three statements. He knew no sin, had no sin, did no sin. The spotless Lamb of God took our place. And why did we need that? Verse 6. Probably the best statement of depravity in all the Old Testament. Look at the whole picture. All of us, like sheep, have gone astray. And now he individualizes it. Each of us has turned to his own way. But the Lord has caused the iniquity of us all to fall on him. J. Alec Motyer writes this. The picture of straying sheep summarizes all our inadequacy and all our errancy of nature. We all and each express both common culpability and individual responsibility. We cannot blame the herd instinct, even though we all alike are implicated. Each sin of every sinner would be like a separate wound in the heart of this man of sorrows. Interesting, isn't it, that we live in a time in which we must convince people that really the problem is sin. The problem is a sinful condition, and it required the death of the Savior in order for that sin to be cleansed. And God in his righteousness demanded the sacrifice of blood, and it was the blood of the Savior that brought that kind of healing and cleansing. Hanging on the cross, he bore all our sins. Get this, past, present, future. The complete payment for sin was made for those of us who have gone astray, who have turned to our own way. And then, as if to drive the point finally home yet again, verse 7, he was oppressed, he was afflicted, yet he did not open his mouth. Here's the word again, like a lamb led to slaughter. Lambs, when going to slaughter, go with blind compliance, regardless of the destination. They go where they're led. The servant Savior, however, goes with knowing submission. He knew when he came that he came to this earth to die. Maligned, mistreated, misunderstood, we read here, like a sheep that is silent before its shearers, he did not open his mouth. I don't know if you remember seeing the Passion of the Christ. If you did, you will never forget the scene. I know I won't. In fact, there were times in that film, sitting right beside Cynthia, and I noticed she too, we both of us had to just look down. You could hardly bear what you were witnessing in the scourging. But what stood out to me is the silence of this Lamb of God. Doesn't burst forth with cursing, doesn't scream out words of retaliation. He took it. They punched him with their fists. They put the crown of thorns on him. They nailed his hands and feet with Roman spikes. And his words come full of forgiveness. And finally, it is finished. 700 years before Christ, Isaiah writes of it. We move ahead to John chapter 1, and in doing so, we move from 700 BC to AD 25, 26, somewhere around there, as Jesus begins his ministry.

comes after me, the thong of whose sandal I am not worthy to untie." These things took place in Bethany beyond the Jordan, where John was baptizing. Now look closely. The next day, he saw Jesus coming to him and said, "Behold, the Lamb of God who takes away the sin of the world." What makes this so amazing is that 700 years before John made this announcement, Isaiah had written of him as the lamb who would be led to slaughter. John says, there he is. There he is. It's a good time for me to add that when you are speaking to another person about the subject of faith, focus your conversation on the person of Christ, not on the generalities of religion, not on the subject of church and church attendance. Focus it on Christ. Remember the words of John, "Behold the Lamb of God." Stay with the person of Christ. Remind the individual of the work that Christ has done on the cross in bearing our sins and taking away our iniquities. That's John's announcement to his followers on that day. "Behold the Lamb of God." A magnificent statement. Now, let's move ahead to right around 65, AD 65. John was looking at, Isaiah was looking ahead. Peter now looks back on the finished fact, the accomplished work of Christ. 1 Peter chapter 1. Last stop off, I promise. I know some of you are thinking, my finger's getting tired going one thing to another. Well, if it was all in one section, I'd leave us there, but it's not. I didn't write it. I just read it and teach from it. 1 Peter chapter 1, love this verse of Scripture. "Knowing that you were not," verse 18, "that you were not redeemed with perishable things like silver and gold from your futile way of life." Constantly in this culture, constantly there's the emphasis on money. I guarantee you, you tune into the news anytime through this day, and it won't be 2 hours. It'll probably be less before you'll hear something mentioned about money. Money, investment, money, money. It's been a constant theme in these recent weeks. We're not redeemed with filthy lucre. We're not redeemed with dollars and cents. If you had multiple billions of dollars, by the way, you used to have it. You don't have it now. But regardless of the amount, you could not pay your way into heaven. That's the whole point. You're not redeemed that way. Verse 19, "Then how are we redeemed? From the precious blood, as of a lamb." There it is again, unblemished and spotless. The blood of Christ. During his lifetime, W.A. Criswell would often include in his way of life the writing of a number of books, and my library is filled with most of what Dr. Criswell wrote. I pulled the book he wrote on 1 Peter off my shelf just this past week, and when I got to verses 18 and 19, I found myself in a wonderful place to read. Listen to Criswell's words. "It is easy to fall into the habit of preaching about the gospel, but not the gospel itself. However, when we speak on and expound a text like ours," meaning the verses I just read, "we are brought back to the heart of the gospel message of Christ. This is one way of discovering whether the message is of God or of men. In so many areas of the modern liberal Christian world, the preaching of the blood is offensive. I have been in churches where hymns on the blood have been purged from all the hymn books. And the liberal theologian looks upon a text such as ours as a religion of the butcher shop. But the presentation of the whole revelation of God in the Scriptures is ever the same. There is no remission of sins without the shedding of blood."

0: beginning of Genesis to the book of the Revelation, the gospel story is that Christ is come into the world to die for our sins according to the scriptures. And then, I love it that Chris will often would do this. He quotes from the great gospel song. What can wash away my sin? Answer that. Nothing but the blood of Jesus. What can make me whole again? Nothing but the blood of Jesus. Oh, precious is the flow that makes us white as snow. No other fount I know. Nothing but the blood of Jesus. That's from the very heart of the gospel. That comes from the Lord himself. My son, you are to go. And just as Isaac was to be offered up by Abraham, so the son was offered up for our sins in the exact plan and unfolding of the plan of salvation for us. That's not the theology of the butcher shop. That's the theology of the biblical record. It takes the blood to wash away the sins of the world. It, as one man put it so well, it is the greatest detergent ever known to humanity. It continues to wash away sin. The reason you have forgiveness is because of the blood of Christ that was poured out on that cross to redeem you from a slave market from which you could never redeem yourself. Isaiah looked ahead, John looked at, Peter looks back, and his concern is that we live lives in light of that, lives of purity. See verse 17? Look here. If you address as Father the one who impartially judges according to each one's work, conduct yourselves in fear during the time of your stay on earth. His emphasis is that we be holy as our God is holy, and that's up in verses 15 and 16. You maybe have been reared in a culture where the blood was not mentioned. Certainly in this day in which we live, it is becoming less and less a thing of importance. If you have been in that culture, you have missed the point of the Savior's death. Without the giving, the shedding, the pouring out of the blood, there is no forgiveness of our sins.
1: 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Without the shedding of blood, there is no forgiveness of sin. The Lamb was not incidental to God's plan. He was the plan. And because Christ has been sacrificed once and for all, we're called to live differently, purely, with reverence before a holy God. 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Chuck Swindoll has titled today's message, The Lamb That Was Slaughtered. It's message number 7 in a 12-part series called How Great is Our God. 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
2: We have started a series of messages from the Epistle of James entitled, 12 Evidences of Faith. We have seen the theme of James' epistle. It's very simple. Anybody can claim to be a Christian. But James is saying, it's fine, you can claim all you want. But is there evidence to that claim? I mean, if you're guilty of being Christian, is there any evidence to convict you in a court of law? And then he goes on to list at least 12 of those evidence in that epistle. And we have seen 7 of them so far. The first evidence is joy in the midst of trouble. Then defeating temptation, feeding on the Word of God, loving the unlovable, doing regular self-examination. And number 6, the control of the tongue. And number 7, asking and receiving godly wisdom, heavenly wisdom from above. Today we come to evidence number 8. How to take down the three superpowers that are working against us. And I hope you already turned to James chapter 4. Look with me, please, as we examine these 12 verses. James here makes it very clear that spiritual warfare is for real, is part of the Christian life. It is part and parcel of living with eternity in your heart. That's what he is trying to tell us here in these few verses. First, the flesh. What is that flesh? Is that the human body? Not necessarily. In the Greek, there are two words that translated flesh. The human body is one word, but our fallen nature that we inherited from Adam is also called the flesh. So what is that fleshly desires? Listen carefully. How do I recognize that fleshly desires? How does it manifest itself? Selfish ambitions? Viewing ourselves better than others? Placing ourselves at the center of the universe? Or highly valuing my ideas and my opinions? Always want to do things my way, not God's way. That is the legacy we've inherited from Adam. It's called the flesh, the old nature. Several names for it in the scripture. So what happens to that legacy when we become believers? What happens? Does the flesh die? No. The flesh with all of its selfish and self-centered ambitions become like a deposed dictator. I know dictatorship. I can sense dictatorship when I see it. I lived in terror the first 18 years of my life of the treachery of dictatorship. Before we come to Christ, the flesh is a dictator. It's dictating. You do this and you have no control. You follow your slave. You're in chains. So when Christ comes into my life, what happens? When he comes into your life, what happens? That flesh, that dictatorship is going into exile. And when I become born again, that dictatorship called the flesh with all its envy and bitterness and hatred and jealousy and selfishness and lust and pride became deposed. Not dead, just deposed. And you don't have to have a 200 IQ to realize that deposed dictators do not like to be deposed. And they're not very happy. And they're angry. And they always want to come back to power. They always want to come back to power. Now, you can choose to live in fear of that old dictatorship, the deposed dictatorship of the flesh. Or you can choose to have victory over that, because that's what Jesus wants you to have. He gave you the Holy Spirit so that you will have power over the dictatorship of the flesh. He gave you the Holy Spirit to empower you to live victoriously. Amen. Now, let me tell you an example from history to illustrate to you what I'm trying to say. All right? Between 1971 and 1979, there was a dictator in Uganda, a beautiful country in Africa. Between 71 and 79, there was a dictator by the name of Idi Amin. During those 8 years of miserable dictatorship, Idi Amin murdered 350,000. That's what we know. 350,000, mostly Christians. He imprisoned countless others. The people of Uganda, and I know many of them, at that time, they lived in fear. They were terrified of Idi Amin. So in 79, with the help of the neighboring Tanzania, with Julius Nyerere, they deposed that dictator and defeated him and sent him out into exile. And he went to live in Saudi Arabia between 1979 until he died in the year 2003. Listen carefully. I'm not just giving you example of history for the sake of example of history. I want to prove something to you. Between 79 and 2003, while this dictator is in exile, thousands of Ugandans lived in fear of that dictator. Some were loyal to him, and they wanted to install him back by their free will. This continuous fear and loyalty to the old dictator, the deposed dictator, put them in conflict with the newly elected, democratically elected government. Now I come to the Christian life. Now I come to the flesh and explain from that history. There are Christians who are either living in fear of that old slavery or remain loyal to that deposed dictator called the flesh. But Christ, the liberator, has come into your life and into my life to liberate us from the deposed dictator, the flesh. Yes. Christ came to give us liberty over the flesh, all the old nature. Christ came to defeat and set us free from the old nature, the flesh, the tyranny of the flesh. What James is saying, every time you let the old nature out of its cage, every time you let the old nature out of its exile, what happens? Conflict and turmoil will be the norm. Now translate that into your life. Think about the times when you allowed the flesh out of its cage and how chaos, conflict, grief. You desire what you don't have, he said. Then you covet. And you can't obtain. So you fight and you quarrel. Now, there's a biblical principle that I plead with you. I plead with you. Don't miss it. Don't miss it. Here it is. A covetous person is an ungrateful person. A covetous person is an ungrateful person. When you are filled with thanksgiving, when you are filled with thanks living, you are too busy to covet somebody else's stuff. James said, when you ask and you don't receive, why? Because you ask with the wrong motive. Covetous desire will not only lead you into wrong actions, it will lead you to pray the wrong prayer. And when God does not answer your wrong prayer, you get angry with God. And then your anger and resentment toward God inevitably is going to spill over into your relationships with other people. And you become angry with those whose prayers have been answered. How? Because you think God has let you down. He's let you down. Listen to me. When you pray, and you can pray and ask for anything you want. I mean, God is not going to fall off his throne because you ask for something. But listen to me. When you conclude in your heart and in your spirit, in your mind, that thy will be done, and when you pray the will of God, contentment is going to grab hold of you because you are contented that you are obeying the will of God. When you pray for the glory of God, you'll be amazed what He gives you. Second enemy is the world. Again, when the Bible talks about the world, it's not talking about the beautiful outdoor or the planet Earth, nature. No. When the Bible talks about the world, it's talking about the world system. And there is no secret that the world system is at enmity with God. It's constantly in a state of rebellion against God. Sadly, many Christians get caught up and have fallen into the wheels of the world system. Spurgeon used to say, and I'm quoting from memory here, Christians are the only soldiers who fraternize with the enemy. Amen. Beloved, here's a rule of thumb. Listen to me. Whenever you compromise your Christian conviction under the guise of witnessing or whatever it is, you are fraternizing with the enemy. Whenever you compromise your biblical values, you are a friend of the world system. I am privileged to have non-Christian friends. I go to their parties, I go to dinners with them, and I'll go to their functions. But I share Christ with them, and they know that I ain't going to compromise nothing for them. Amen. Listen to me. Both the Old and the New Testament has an imagery that runs through it, that God's people are the bride and God is the bridegroom. In the Old Testament, Israel was the bride of Jehovah. In the New Testament, it tells us that the church is the bride of Jesus Christ. Amen? Amen? That's in the scripture. It's very clear. And that is why James is saying, fraternizing, flirting, compromising, appeasing the world system is a form of adultery. He said, I don't commit adultery. That's what he's saying. Don't shoot the messenger now. And if you go to the Old Testament, Isaiah and Jeremiah, Ezekiel, and certainly Hosea. If you've never read the book of Hosea, go and read it. Use this figure of speech to address Israel as an adulterous generation. And Paul said in 2 Timothy 4:10 of one of his disciples by the name of Demas, he said he succumbed to the lure of the world. He succumbed to the world system that he had forsaken me. And beloved, let me tell you something. It breaks my heart to tell you this, but it is the truth that we have lots of Demas-type preachers in the church today. They want to please this world system so much that they sold out their convictions. They want to be accepted by this politically correct culture so much that they approve what God disapproves. They want to be liked so much by this fallen system that they become spiritual adulterers. The third enemy that James talks about here is the devil. Verse 6, God opposes the proud, but he gives grace to the humble. Verse 7, submit yourselves to God then, resist the devil, and he will flee from you. Verse 8, come near to God, and he'll come near to you. Wash your hands and purify your hearts. Verse 10, again, humble yourselves before the Lord, and he will lift you up. Don't miss what I'm going to tell you. Don't miss it. Because fighting these three superpowers, the flesh, the world, and the devil, corresponds to the three members of the Trinity, Father, Son, and Holy Spirit. The world is in conflict with God the Father. The flesh is in direct conflict with the Holy Spirit. Paul said in Galatians, there's a war going on, the flesh against the spirit and the spirit against the flesh. Then the devil opposes God the Son. Let me ask you a question. What is the sin that caused Lucifer, the angel of light, who was serving at the throne of God, be thrown out of heaven? What was that sin? God bless you. Therefore, you can be absolutely sure that pride is Satan's chief weapon in the battle against the saint and the Savior. What is God's goal for you? You, child of God, you, the believer in the Lord Jesus Christ as his Savior and Lord. There's a goal, and it's mentioned in the scripture many times. There's one goal: becoming like Christ. Becoming like Christ. What is the greatest characteristics of Christ? Though he was God, yet he did not count that equality to be something to be grabbed, but he surrendered it. He humbled himself and took a form of a man. Satan's goal for you is the opposite of God's goal for you. God wants us to be dependent on his grace. Every moment and every second of the day, Satan wants us to be dependent on ourselves. Every time Satan infiltrates our ego and inflates our pride, he entices us. He lets the dictator out of its cage. Very quickly, there are three keys to victory. They're right here in the text. Three keys to victory. James gives them to us. Key number one, submit to God. James speaks of these two things almost with one breath. He's not even taking a breath between saying, submit to God, and then resist the devil and he'll flee from you. They go together. You can't do one without the other. You cannot resist the devil without submitting to God. And so when you submit to God, this devil is going to flee. I know and you know that in our culture, submission is not the hottest thing on Madison Avenue. Listen, I dare you to show me a commercial selling a product using the concept of submission. Submission is a dirty word in our culture. Even Christians, they snub and ridicule the idea of submission to anyone. I want you to imagine an army anywhere, where the private or the corporal decides to take it upon himself and act as a general. And he starts commanding the troop like he's a general. Now, I want you to think about this. Chaos will rule supreme. It's a disaster, and defeat is the end result. But that works everywhere. It works in the home, works in the church, works in the country, works everywhere. God placed parents in authority over their children. Children who submit to their parents' authority are blessed. Today, we have parents who are obeying their children. I want to do what my kids want. Really? That's not what the scripture says. The same thing happens in the church. God placed spiritual authority. Leaders in the church are not perfect. Their decisions are not perfect. But submission to spiritual authority is the key to victory. Now, we might not like the laws in the United States. And I thank God that we still live in a country where we can work hard to change the laws. But once it's a law, we are to obey it. Even if I don't like the slow speed limit. I am under obligation to obey it. But what happens if the law is contrary to the Word of God? We're going to be like the early Christians. We'll be like the early church. We're going to say, God is to be obeyed and not Caesar. And then be prepared to pay the price. The second key to victory is draw near to God and he will draw near to you. What is that drawing near to God? Listen carefully. This is not physical activities. It's something you have to do physically. Drawing near to God is an inward. It's an inward activity. It's by constantly listening to his word and constantly giving back his word back to him. How do you know that you're drawing near to God? You know that you're drawing near to God when you immediately repent of the sin that you've committed. Your spirit has become so sensitive, you don't wait for a day or a two or wait till you go to church on Sunday and then confess. You become so sensitive to the Holy Spirit that you immediately confess. You know you're drawing near to God. You know you're closer in intimacy with God. You are constantly being cleansed and purified. That's what he said here. Yes. Third key to victory. Humble yourself before the Lord. And then he says something about mourning and weeping. And I know probably some of you said, yeah, what did James want us to do? Look miserable all the time and walk around with a sour face and look like being baptized in vinegar? No. This has nothing to do with outward appearance. It has nothing to do with the outward appearance. It's an inward. It's an inward. All of these keys are inward. When you become sensitive to what grieves the heart of God, there's a final warning in verses 11 and 12. I don't want you to miss it. He is saying, get rid of your critical spirit. Get rid of your critical spirit. Because a critical spirit is going to keep you from victory every time. It will. It will keep you from victory for sure. Verse 11, brothers, do not speak evil against one another. Amen. Did you know that a critical person is a prideful person? A critical person is the person who's saying, God, I'm the judge, not you. I'm going to sit on the throne. I'm going to judge everybody. But you will receive victory every time you resist the devil by not unfairly and unjustly criticizing a brother or sister. I know this is a tall order, but I'm here to testify to you regarding the defeating of the critical spirit. Now, of course, there's a difference between rebuking a sinning brother, which we have a biblical mandate for, that we ask the brother who is in sin to repent and turn to the Lord. And we point that sin, not criticize him as a person or her as a person, but the sin. And it's not in the spirit of criticism, but in the spirit of restoration, because we want to restore the brother or sister. Today, you can expose the critical spirit to God, and he will begin to do in you. I know what he's done in my life and in many others. I know what he did for me, and I know he will do it for you.
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3: I was never really happy with who I was. I wasn't happy with a lot of things that society says is good. I did struggle a lot with anxiety during school and depression. Challenges that I see teenagers face now is social media and having to worry about the way society sees you and the way you need to be. Being a Christian isn't necessarily appealing to a lot of teenagers because it kind of gives you a label and it's different to what society says.
4: As our Lord Jesus was
3: So I found out about Leading the Way through my cousin who actually works there. I really enjoy the app because it's really accessible. It's just on my phone. And every day he uploads another message. So if I want to find something really quickly, a certain topic or something, I can find it much easier. And my favorite series is on the seven last statements from the cross.
5: They did not know the horrors of what they were doing on that day was going to...
3: And I love the way that he's made it really succinct but in depth so that I'm able to really understand.
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3: Michael's messages, because they're so short, they're much more convenient for teenagers. And he also focuses on a lot of topics that us teenagers do go through at the moment, like temptation. He has spoken about temptation or loss or heartache or trying to find your way back to God. And I think that makes it a lot easier for us teenagers to actually connect back to God.
2: That you will give them strength to shine like the stars in the heavens.
3: But also how to know that you are doing what the Lord wants you to do, because he does have a lot of messages to help you strengthen your relationship with God.
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